0: mostly fine today. Some occasional rain developing tomorrow, possibly heavy, mainly in the mountains. For Westland and Fiordland, showers about Fiordland, spreading to Westland this evening. Some occasional rain tomorrow, possibly heavy, persistent about the ranges. And for Canterbury, Otago and Southland, partly cloudy with a few spots of rain tomorrow.
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0: Jess and Jez with Halfway Home on Life FM. Hey, just after midday, which means we are in request hour right now. This is your chance to get your favourite songs played on the radio, whether it is old school Rapture Ruckus, or new music from Tasha Layton, or anything in between. I would love to play your favourite tune. Just text me now, 8168. Start your message out with the keyword life. Let me know your name and the name of the song you'd like to hear. If it's on the playlist, I can get it on for you. Easy peasy. Just get in touch.
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9: Out my mum's window sits a tree, and often a big, heavy kereru plops down on it. 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Sometimes branches bend or even snap. 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But here's the thing. Kereru are vital. 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So without their heavy presence, certain trees wouldn't regenerate. I love that, because I often feel clumsy in life and in faith. Like I'm breaking more than I'm fixing. Like I'm not quite fitting in. I'm making awkward landings. And yet, God has designed me with a role that no one else can fill. Even in my awkwardness, even in my lack of grace, He can use me to scatter seeds of His kingdom. Maybe you feel a bit kereru-like today. 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God doesn't need you to be sleek or perfect. He just needs you to show up and do the part only you can do. I'm Mickey from inbetween.org.nz, and I hope this sparks your thinking. Let's see what God does with it.
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Whispers from Tasha Layton on Life FM. Hey, 20 past 12, already 20 minutes into requests hour. Now, this is fun. Text ending 907 has asked for New Zealand music. And I tell you what, my friend, how about this? I'll do you one better. Back-to-back New Zealand music. I have got coming up next Joshua McGregor, his song Ruin My Life. But this right now is Lily Lynn Scott with Selfish.

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0: It's Joshua McGregor with Ruin My Life on Life FM. Now, Brian has texted in. Hi, Sharon. Hope your Wednesday's going well. Could you please play Toby Mac's song faithfully for Request Hour? Thanks, Brian. But when my world broke into pieces, you were there faithfully. Aw, I would love to play this song for you today, Brian. I hope your Wednesday is also going well. God is so faithful, and I just pray that that's real prevalent in your life this afternoon, my friend. I'll play this song for you coming up next. And hey, you too could be like Brian and hear your favorite song on the radio. 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

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That song is currently number 2 on the U chart countdown. If you would like to vote for it, lifefm.co.nz. Now, that is not the only song Jamie McDonald has got in the top 10 right now, because this one is in at number 8. Quite the tune. Well done, Jamie McDonald. Not one, but 2 songs in the U chart countdown in the top 10. This one, though, Gracie has requested that we please play Never Gonna Let Go.

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4: What would Jesus do? That's become a classic Christian question in recent years, a question that we've been told to ask when we face ethical choices in our lives, choices about how we relate to others and how we spend our time and how we behave when no one's looking. We're told to imagine what Jesus would do in our situation and then basically do the same thing. Now, that question is not a bad one, but it's not the best one. The writer Alistair McIntyre says, I can only answer the question, what am I to do, if I can answer the prior question of what story or stories do I find myself a part? 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And if we want to make right choices, we need to live out of the right story. 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So instead of asking, what would Jesus do? Let's start asking, of what story am I a part? I'm Reuben Munn from Shore Community Church. 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

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Hey, rounding out requests hour now with one final request. This one going out to Bex. She got in touch asking for...

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2: In this update, Tauranga police say a man who fled police and rammed their vehicle has died in custody not long after being tasered. Consumer NZ hasn't awarded a People's Choice accolade to an energy retailer, hot on the heels of not handing out the award to any bank. Consumer says the numbers of very satisfied energy customers has steadily declined for the past 3 years. The Prime Minister is standing by the merger deadline for councils, acknowledging it's tight, but saying having a set date makes things happen. Airbus has carried out the first test flight for its 12 new ultra-long haul aircraft under Qantas' Project Sunrise. From next April, they'll fly direct from Sydney to London and New York about 4 hours faster. Docs says sightings of humpbacks in Wellington Harbour and off Kapiti Coast demonstrate the recovery of a once endangered species, with its population reaching about 40,000.
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2: In sport, the All Whites have finally kicked off in their Football World Cup warm-up match against Haiti in Florida. The fixture was delayed by more than half an hour due to lightning. Ben Oliver's refusing to be deterred by being a road cycling late bloomer after winning his first stage at a European race. He's won the second leg of the Tour of Wallonie in Belgium. The 29-year-old Commonwealth Games mountain biking silver medalist only moved full-time to the thinner wheels this year.
3: I'd like to say I'm not old, but definitely older for starting a professional road cycling career. There's 18, 19-year-old kids going to the Tour de France these days, so I feel like, yeah, just live it up until it's gone a little bit and enjoy it while I can.
2: That is Sport. I'm Raylene Ramsey.
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5: For Northland, Auckland and Coromandel, becoming fine this afternoon. Some partial cloud with a few showers tomorrow. For the Waikato through to Taranaki, including the Bay of Plenty, the Central High Country, it is fine or becoming fine this afternoon. Scattered rain developing tomorrow, again possibly heavy. For Gisborne and Hawke's Bay, partly cloudy with a few showers. Whanganui through to Wellington and Wairarapa, fine spells and a few showers today. Mostly cloudy tomorrow with occasional rain developing. For Marlborough, Nelson, Buller and Grey, it is mainly fine today. Some occasional rain developing tomorrow, possibly heavy, mainly in the mountains. For Westland and Fiordland, showers about Fiordland, spreading to Westland this evening. Some occasional rain tomorrow, possibly heavy, persistent about the ranges. And for Canterbury, Otago and Southland, partly cloudy with a few spots of rain tomorrow.
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0: Junior. It's Sunday morning here on Life FM. Well, actually, it's not. It's Wednesday afternoon, but how nice it is that it is already Wednesday afternoon. Am I right? A short week, a long weekend, and I just wanted to kind of highlight something to you. The fact that it's the first Monday in every June that we celebrate King's Birthday, formerly Queen's Birthday weekend, but it moves around. It's not always going to be on the 1st of June. It kind of moves like Easter and Mother's Day, Father's Day, that always changes date. It's not like your birthday. It's not like Christmas. It's not on the same day every year. But yeah, King's birthday weekend, always the very first Monday of June. But his birthday's not even in June. Apparently King Charles III's actual birthday is the 14th of November. So it must be nice, eh, getting two birthdays.
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It is Ivy Asher. She is new on the Life FM playlist. That is her song Free off her album Somewhere in Between. It's a pretty cool album cover as well. It just looks like there's a whole bunch of files, pink files no less, on a desktop. If you want to go and vote for that song for the U-Chart countdown, that is what it looks like. You can find it online now, lifefm.co.nz. Currently, it is sitting in at number 13, so it is encroaching on the top 10. You could make that happen. You could vote it up into the top 10 now. Like I said, lifefm.co.nz. This right now is Razé, Your Plan, and up after this one, playing you a very special song from Josiah Queen. It is called Make Heaven Crowded. It's coming up next here on Life.

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2: Culture.

That is a special song. I've actually just popped that in the playlist so we could talk about it. Make Heaven Crowded. This is a song from Josiah Queen. Now, it's been out for a little while now, but I didn't realize he made this song for his wife. Now, apparently, she set out on this mission. She was going to tell someone about Jesus every single day of the year. And that just gives me goosebumps, man. I think that's the coolest thing. We are supposed to do that, but when was the last time, you know, you stopped somebody on the street and asked if you could pray for them? When was the last time you shared the good news, the gospel of Jesus, that he loves the people that you come in contact with every day? Because that is the Great Commission, right? We are to go and make disciples. Essentially, we are to go and make heaven crowded. I love that. Really cool mission to head out on and make it your goal maybe to tell someone about Jesus every day for a whole year. And then I reckon that'll become habit. But yeah, cool song from him.

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0: Good weather forecast with Suffer Well on Life FM. 25 away from 2. Shez hanging out on your Wednesday afternoon. These songs are coming up for you next. Hillsong Worship and Tasha Cobbs Lemonade with Awake My Soul. And this one, Tori Kelly, Ten Rock and John Key. It's Morning to Dancing. Also, having a look at the extended weather forecast. Yes, the weekend's weather forecast is already here. I'll let you know what they think might happen coming up next.
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7: Hi, I'm Paul Tribulco. Mark's Gospel tells the story of Jesus meeting Bartimaeus, who was blind. Bartimaeus calls out to Jesus, and Jesus calls Bartimaeus to come. And then Jesus asks, "What do you want me to do for you?" This is a somewhat strange question. Bartimaeus is blind. It's pretty clear that he wants to be healed. So why does Jesus ask the question, "What do you want me to do for you?" Jesus wants Bartimaeus to express his faith in Jesus by putting his request into words. And so Bartimaeus replies, "Let me see again." He expresses his faith, and Jesus heals Bartimaeus. That's a lesson for us too. Jesus wants us to turn to him, to put our request into words, and so to express our faith. And we believe that Jesus will answer us too, just as he did with Bartimaeus. I'm Paul Tribulco from the Theology Program at the University of Otago.
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Kelly, Tin Rock and John Keith. That is their song, Morning to Dancing. Tori Kelly's new album is not far away. I think it comes out a little later on in about a week's time. Now, having a look at the extended weather forecast over the weekend, they anticipate that Saturday in the North Island, there will be rain easing to showers in the west, then clearing in the east. South Island on Saturday, showers possibly heavy in the north at first. For Sunday, the North Island showers mainly in the south, easing later. And for Sunday in the South Island, cloudy periods and isolated showers, mainly in the south. So yeah, it looks like we've got a bit of a wet weekend ahead of us. Hopefully your activities and your plans are all indoors.

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3: Hey, looking forward to seeing you tomorrow. Asking the question, and maybe this is for anyone over 30, what were you doing when you put your back out? 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
2: In this update, a man's died in police custody in Mount Maunganui overnight after being tasered and pepper sprayed during arrest. Investigations have been launched. A 21-year-old's been charged with driving, causing death and failing to stop over a collision with cyclist Ian Huntsman in Christchurch's Sumner in February. Police have arrested two boys aged 15 and 14 and referred them to Youth Aid after an assault in Auckland's Kingsland yesterday, giving a victim serious injuries. A Tauranga mental health co-response teams responded to 52 people in crisis since opening 2 months ago. It's one of 10 across the country. Our fuel stocks are down, but well above minimums, with 55.6 days of petrol, 54.6 of jet fuel, and diesel is 40.3. That's news.
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2: In sport, a slow start for the All Whites to the first of their two Football World Cup warm-up matches. Haiti are now leading New Zealand 2-0 in Florida. A team-first approach for the 19 track cyclists selected for the Commonwealth Games in Glasgow starting next month. The group's made up of 11 endurance, 4 sprint and 4 paracycling athletes, including Paris Olympics double gold medalist Elise Andrews. Endurance rider Nick Kyrgyzou says the record 13 medal haul won by the track squad at the 2022 Games is an active target.
3: We've got a good lineup here, and strategically, you know, we might be setting someone up to win a surf and race. In the finals, you can have 3, you know, of your nation's riders. So it is a bit of team dynamic in there.
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1: Life FM weather. For Northland, Auckland and Coromandel, becoming fine this afternoon. Some partial cloud with a few showers tomorrow. For the Waikato through to Taranaki, including the Bay of Plenty, the Central High Country, it is fine or becoming fine this afternoon. Scattered rain developing tomorrow, again possibly heavy. For Gisborne and Hawke's Bay, partly cloudy with a few showers. Whanganui through to Wellington and Wairarapa, fine spells and a few showers today. Mostly cloudy tomorrow with occasional rain developing. For Marlborough, Nelson, Buller and Grey, it is mainly fine today, some occasional rain developing tomorrow, possibly heavy, mainly in the mountains. For Westland and Fiordland, showers about Fiordland, spreading to Westland this evening. Some occasional rain tomorrow, possibly heavy, persistent about the ranges. And for Canterbury, Otago and Southland, partly cloudy with a few spots of rain tomorrow.
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6: 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First this. 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

0: It's Brandon Lake and Nick Jonas. Still funny to me to say Nick Jonas on Life FM, but there you go. It is new from them called The Author. Vote for that one for the U-Chart Countdown, lifefm.co.nz. Right now, it's just gone 10 past 2, which means coming up next...
1: Quarter past 2, the old and the new.
0: Yes, quarter past 2 is where each day I play to you two songs, usually from the same artist, one old and one new. Now, today, the new song I have got for you is this one.
1: The New.
0: Ngoni. Now, this is new music. He is a new artist on Life FM. The song is called Halfway. So instead of playing two songs to you from the same artist, I don't have old music from him on the playlist, but I do have this one.
1: The Old.
0: Which is called Halfway Gone. Similar name, right? This is Lifehouse. So we're just going to do that for today's quarter past two. The old and the new. It's coming up next here on Life FM.
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10: The battles we go through in life are not won with our mouths and fists, but on our knees. The Bible says we don't wrestle against flesh and blood, but principalities, powers, and spiritual forces. There is a fight going on between light and darkness. Perhaps you've been feeling like you are in a fight or in a battle today as you drive your car or carry out your work. It's hard, even exhausting, to continually try to get up to fight through a struggle. Can I encourage you today? Your prayers can make all the difference. In James 5, verse 16, the Bible says that the prayers of a righteous person are powerful and effective. Prayer can move mountains, heal sickness, push back darkness, and restore broken hearts. Are you going through a challenge? Get on your knees in prayer and don't lose hope. Nothing is impossible for our God. I'm Ben Cherry, pastor of City Point Church, Auckland.
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0: I hope you loved it. And there before that, this one, it's not, you know, the same artist, which usually we do. It's just a very similar title. Halfway Gone. Yeah, unfortunately, I didn't have any old music from Mgoni on the playlist, so I wasn't able to play that for you. But there you go. Without further ado, we made it work, didn't we? It's Halfway Gone from Lifehouse. Man, that one came out a very long time ago. The song for you right now is Lindy. It's Lies on Life FM.

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0: It is Bodie, obsessed on Life FM. Now, speaking of obsessed, there was a particular movie that came out 20 years ago, and I already feel old saying that. 20 years ago, so 2006, there was a wee film come out on Disney Channel called High School Musical. Now, I became utterly obsessed. I loved everything High School Musical, but I grew out of that, right? But I just wanted to say that I got the fright of my absolute life walking into the warehouse over the weekend and being confronted with a whole range of High School Musical merch. Not for teenagers, not for young children. Nope, this was an adult's range. It was a woman's jumper, bright red. It was East High Wildcats jumper. And there was a Sharpay Evans graphic tee. And I must say, 20 years on, that was the last thing I expected to see.
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0: Capital Kings, Get Lifted on Life FM. 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
5: 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That astonishing pattern mirrors the biblical account of Noah's family repopulating the earth after the flood. 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
9: Welcome to your daily 3-minute Bible study. Today we're starting with some well-known words from the Psalms. These are verses which many Christians could probably quote by heart. Here they are.
10: The Lord is gracious and compassionate, slow to anger and rich in love. The Lord is good to all. He has compassion on all he has made.
9: Psalm 145, verses 8 and 9 from the NIV. Those verses are rightly famous. They give us this beautiful, sweeping description of God's character. Another translation puts it this way. The Message version says, God is all mercy and grace, not quick to anger, is rich in love. God is good to one and all. Everything he does is soaked through with grace. Both versions paint the same picture. God is gracious. God is compassionate. God is patient. God is overflowing with love. God is good to everyone he made. And that matters because what we believe about God shapes how we relate to him. Tara Lee Cobble from The Bible Recap says the way we communicate with the triune God is fully informed by the way we view him. We don't communicate very well with people we misunderstand or don't trust. So, in other words, our understanding of God's character affects how we pray. If you didn't believe God is powerful, you wouldn't ask him to do big things. If you didn't believe he's attentive and caring, you wouldn't talk to him about the small things. And if you didn't believe he's loving and merciful, you wouldn't confess your sins because you'd be afraid of his response. But when we know who God truly is, gracious, compassionate, slow to anger, rich in love, it changes the way we approach him. It gives us confidence. It gives us freedom. It helps us pray honestly and boldly. I think that's why these verses from Psalm 145 are so important. They remind us of who God is and what he is like. The Lord is gracious and compassionate, slow to anger and rich in love. The Lord is good to all. He has compassion on all he has made. This is the God we pray to. This is the God who listens. This is the God who loves us.
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Omega Levine, all things new on Life FM. Hey, it is almost 3 p.m., which means that is it from me for your Wednesday afternoon. Can you believe it? Tomorrow is Thursday, and then it'll be Friday before you know it. Hey, I guess that is definitely a perk of having a long weekend. You get a short week as well. Hey, I'm not complaining. Thanks heaps for hanging out on your Wednesday afternoon. Rachel and Beatty are in next for the Arvo Bravo. Until tomorrow, my friends, ka kite a popo e te whānau, kia pai tōra.

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2: In this update, Wellington's mayor says removing Manawhenua voting rights is more unnecessary government.

0: government provocation. Andrew Little says his council's formal agreement with iwi partners works really well. The skeletal remains of 55-year-old Murray Wakefield, who went missing more than a year ago, have been found on the Portobello coastline near Dunedin. The Financial Markets Authority has laid 61 charges of mortgage fraud against six individuals at the Manukau District Court. Residential construction costs are rising for common materials, including concrete, timber, cladding and pipework. That's despite fuel prices easing. Stats NZ says services exports increased 17% to more than $11 billion in the March 2026 quarter, year on year. More than 80% came from overseas travellers spending on goods and services. That's news.
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0: In sport, a day to forget for the All Whites in Florida. Their opening Football World Cup warm-up matches ended in a thumping 4-0 loss to Haiti. Black Ferns loose forward Kaipo Olsen-Baker's eager to see how women's rugby grows. During her newly signed contract, she's staying with NZR through until 2029. With the inaugural Women's Lions Tour in 2027 and the World Cup in Australia in 29, Olsen-Baker didn't need much convincing.
2: I'm still trying to get my head around it. I'm so excited. I love playing rugby. I love the Black Ferns. Wouldn't obviously know, like, I just love this team and where it's going, so I want to just be a part of it.
0: That is sport. I'm Raylene Ramsey.
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4: All right, let's take a quick look at what is going on weather-wise across the country. Northland, Auckland and Coromandel. Fine or becoming fine this afternoon, partly cloudy with a few showers tomorrow. Waikaroa to Taranaki, including Bay of Plenty and the Central High Country. Fine or becoming fine this afternoon, scattered rain developing tomorrow, possibly heavy. Gisborne and Hawke's Bay. Few showers, more frequent about north of Maihia until evening. Whanganui to Wellington, also Wairarapa. Fine spells today, a few showers in the south, mostly cloudy tomorrow with the occasional rain developing. Marlborough, Nelson, Buller and Grey. Mainly fine today, occasional rain developing tomorrow, possibly heavy, mainly about the mountains. Westland and Fiordland, cloud increasing today, isolated showers developing, occasional rain tomorrow, possibly heavy, persistent about the ranges. Canterbury, Otago and Southland to finish, partly cloudy, a few spots of rain tomorrow.
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7: Good afternoon. No mai, haere mai. Rach and Beatty with you on your Arvo Bravo. Coming up very shortly, this could be the difference between a win or a lose for you, Beatty, because Bible or not, you have the chance right now to even the scores.
8: Tie it up. Can I also say it's nice to have Salah back from being sick, just quickly, you know?
7: And you
8: nice
7: can
8: to
7: tell, of course, because
8: I heard that Bible verse, you know, that we get the eternal life of Jesus. And I was, that was yelled into my ears. It was screamed.
7: Salah likes to crank the volume up, and he doesn't turn it down once he's finished in that seat
8: either.
7: No,
8: and we sit in the same spot. And anyway, sorry, yes, enough. I was going to say bad-mouthing my co-host. Well, sorry, no, my teammates. But to my co-host, yes, once again.
7: I didn't realise you were transitioning to the morning wake-up.
8: Yeah. Whoa, here's a big announcement.
7: No, Bjorn's out,
8: Beatty's in. No. Yeah, Bible or not. And the scores are 14 to the listeners, 12 to myself. There's always two options.
7: So it could be 14 all
8: yeah.
7: If the listeners get none. And, of course, if you get both right. How confident are you feeling?
8: I like to not come in with too much confidence before I hear the Bible verse because honestly, they are, or of course, the quote, I should say.
7: Yeah, you've already decided it's a Bible verse.
8: Look, sometimes I do wonder if I could just play this game by writing down on my piece of paper, Bible or not, and just going,
7: just flipping like a coin.
8: Yeah, exactly.
7: Yeah.
8: One or the other.
7: That actually might yield more results than
8: doing it the
7: other way.
8: Don't say that. Okay, I have been studying. I've been reading my Bible.
7: That is good.
8: You know, just more.
7: Have you also been reading everything else as well, just to make sure? Because it's Bible or not. Have you been reading the not?
8: Text? Yeah, no, I really haven't.
7: Okay, get in touch next for Bible or Not, 8168 Keyword Life. I will give you a quote. It may be from the Bible or it may not. It's over to you to decide next.

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1: Hey, looking forward to seeing you tomorrow. Asking the question, and maybe this is for anyone over 30, what were you doing when you put your back out? How did that happen to you?
3: Age doesn't wait for anyone, man. It just happens. Even when you scratch your head, the back goes out. And also, when did you have to fill in last minute?
1: When did you have to step up and take the reins? We'll see you tomorrow.
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3: Is it from the Bible or is it not? Simple question. At the moment, the points for this year are 12 to myself, Beatty, and 14 to you, the listeners. It could all be tied up by the end of the segment today.
0: So here is the first quote. Again, all you have to do is text through on 8168 keyword life, Bible or not Bible, depending on where you think it's from. But when they did not find them, they dragged Jason and some brethren to the rulers of the city. Bible or not Bible?
3: I love how you even sniggered at delivering said quote, which could
0: Look,
3: be from the Bible or
0: that
3: not.
0: That doesn't mean anything. It just means that I find this particular quote quite delightful.
3: You have reveled in it. And the pen that I have chosen today is not working. Give me one moment, caller.
0: But when they did not find them, they dragged Jason and some brethren to the rulers of the city. Is that from the Bible or is it not? Is it from somewhere else? Again, it could be anywhere. Could be ChatGPT. Could be another ancient text, a song lyric.
3: Literally could be from Rachel's Doom.
0: It could also be from my own imagination. Okay, you've written down your answer on a piece of paper, so you cannot be swayed by the listeners. But text through now to 8168 with the keyword life to play on behalf of the listeners. Again, the scores, 12 points to you, Beatty, 14 to the listeners, so it is important that you get in touch today. 8168 keyword life, Bible or not.
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17: 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Well, one day, in an unusually sweet moment of gratitude with God, I asked him how I could love him more, to which I felt him simply reply, "Love my people." 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A new command I give you, love one another. 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It's being compelled by love. It's letting God so love us until we can't help but so love others. It's our co-mission with Him. 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
1: Bible or not?
0: Bible, is it from the Bible or not?
2: Or is it not?
0: Now, a couple people texted through for this. Lots of people having different answers today. It's very divided, but I will remind you what the quote in question is. Again, simple question, is it from the Bible or is it not? But when they did not find them, they dragged Jason and some brethren to the rulers of the city. Bible or not Bible?
2: Okay, shall we go to the phones first?
0: Let's do that.
2: Diane joins us now. Hi, Diane. How are you doing?
3: Yeah, good, thank you.
2: All right, quick question. From that quote, what do you reckon, Bible or not?
3: Not.
0: Okay, the listeners are saying not from the Bible. Beatty, you've written your answer on a piece of paper, so I'm going to open it up here. It does say Bible.
2: It does. I think this is a double bluff because the name Jason doesn't seem like it should be contained in the Bible, but I think because of that fact, it actually is.
0: You don't
2: is.
0: Know Jason in the Bible?
2: I can't say I've ever heard of Jason in the Bible, but I'm going off the gut feeling that it is a double bluff.
0: Okay. But when they did not find them, they dragged Jason and some brethren to the rulers of the city is from Acts chapter 17.
2: Yes.
0: Well done, Beatty.
2: Oh, I was not confident. Okay. Diane, that's okay, though. You've got another option still to get some points for the listeners. Are you ready for round two?
3: Yep.
0: Okay, here we go. This is the second quote. Forgive me if my pronunciation is not correct. They departed from Beth Abshemon and came to Apoptus. And there they camped in the wilderness before departing for peristalsis. Bible or not Bible?
3: Not Bible.
0: Okay, you're locking in not Bible. Beatty?
2: Yes,
0: just pretend you didn't hear what Diane's doing.
2: Diane's jumped the gun a little bit, but that's okay. I'll say that I was going to say not Bible before.
0: Were you
2: Because what I think again has also happened is Rach has tried to double bluff by saying, I'm not sure about the pronunciation of these places.
0: I genuinely am not sure about
2: the pronunciation. I think you're trying to plant the seed in my mind that, of course, that means it's from the Bible because they're real places rather than places that you've just made up.
0: Let me tell you this. They are real words.
2: Well, okay. Am I allowed to change my answer?
0: Yeah, you can change it.
2: I'll stick with not.
0: Okay, you've said not. Diane, you've also said not. This is not from the Bible. It is. It's made up by me, but I will say those are real words. They're real places. They're not places. They're metabolic processes that happen in the body. Thank you, ChatGPT, for generating those for me. But well done, Diane. That is 1 point to you. So another point to the listeners. Beatty inching ever closer, yet 2 points today, which means if we look at the scores, listeners, on 15, Beatty, you were just behind on 14 points.

0: That is Lily Lynn Scott. You can be happy too. Brand new music from her. But right now it is time for a favourite segment on the show, which we are definitely prepared for, Beatty. It is Shower Thoughts.
1: Look, I the other day had a shower thought, a legitimate shower thought. And as shower thoughts do, they come and they go, and I was...
0: You don't write it down in a little notepad?
1: I was in the shower. It's not really convenient to have pen and paper.
0: You don't have a notepad next to your shower when the ideas strike.
1: So, look, I'm not going to lie. This is not an original. But by the way, you're always welcome to text on through your shower thought, 8168 with the keyword life.
0: My shower thought is an original. I have thought about this for a while because I've got a dog and two cats.
1: May I just quickly interrupt you because we forgot to say...
0: Oh, okay, yes. Quickly, before I...
1: Launch it. Yeah, because I don't want to judge.
0: Exactly.
1: This is a safe space.
0: Okay, no judgment. If you feel like you can't help yourself, just maybe get out of here. No judgment.
1: But stick around, please. But also don't. Or just go and come back.
0: Yeah.
1: No judgment.
0: No judgment is allowed. I have a dog and I have two cats. And sometimes I think... I have just animals that live in my house, which is, that's what a pet is. But sometimes I start thinking about that more deeply and I'm like, what is that? I just have this animal that probably actually could kill me if it wanted to. Like if Theo really wanted to, he could come and just bite me
1: How
0: in the night.
1: How big is Theo?
0: He's like a medium-sized, like, yeah, he could do damage, but he doesn't because he's a good boy.
1: He's trained.
0: Even like my cat could really do some damage in the night. Like we have just decided certain animals okay to be inside. But at what, like, do we used to have a process where we were like, hey, let's try and domesticate bears. And then that failed. So we're like, well, let's get wolves instead because that's less dangerous somehow. And like when you look at your cat, it's a wild animal, but it's just in your house.
1: It's domesticated, yeah. Do you think other...
0: But it is still... I don't know. I just feel weird about it.
1: Off the back of what you said, do you think other animals, like stray/wild cats, look at your pet cats as, like, the elite?
0: Oh. As or the 1%? Are they super judgy? They're like, ooh, you're owned by a human? You let yourself go to that level, and they're like, well, I do get fed twice a day.
1: I get to live inside.
0: And, like, granted, my cats are bougie, right? They would die immediately if they weren't... Actually, they might live for a while. But they're not super wild animals.
1: I don't have trust in Fizzy to...
0: No, he can catch mice.
1: Yeah,
0: he doesn't really eat them. He just sort of plays with them.
1: I don't have faith that he would survive on the streets.
0: This is what I mean. And neither would Theo. He's a Labradoodle, which, if you know anything about anything poodly, that's... He would die if he was in the wild.
1: He's not exactly going to be the pack leader.
0: No, he's not. He also has no road sense. But we just have these creatures in our house and we're just like, yeah, that's just an animal that lives in my house.
1: That is okay.
0: And he just is there. I don't know. I think that's cool and weird. And I wish that there were more animals that we could do that with.
1: Okay. I'll launch now into my shower thought. Again, not an original, but I do want to bring this to the table for consideration. Rach, just give me, off the top of your dome, how many different careers are there just in existence?
0: Oh, so many.
1: Like just thousands, if not millions,
0: probably
1: right?
0: Millions, yeah.
1: Okay. How is it then that with so many options for a career, we choose said career based off maybe 10 to 15 subjects that we study?
0: Well, I would imagine that...
1: I'm hoping this isn't judgment, by the way.
0: No. I was just going to say, I would imagine that per subject you study, it opens up...
1: They have applicable
0: about 1,000 different jobs that you could do. Like, if you're going to study biology, there's probably so many different jobs you can do within that.
1: That makes a lot of sense.
0: It also depends on the school you went to. Like, in my school, there was about 4 different options.
1: Well, we talked about this as well. Like, for you... There was a limiting factor, whereas I had a few more subjects available. I told you about some of the subjects I did
0: in
1: year
0: shock.
1: 13.
0: I was like,
1: these didn't even exist.
0: Well, one of us went to school in Auckland and one of us did not.
1: I did 2 PE subjects in my final year of high school, and drama and media studies.
0: Yeah, so we didn't have drama. We didn't have media studies. We had PE, but we certainly didn't have different versions of PE.
1: Yeah, I had PE outdoor.
0: We couldn't even take history because there weren't enough people in the class who wanted to do it.
1: Do you think, and do you wonder about those students, like, were they limited in, they could never have a career as a Well, a historian, obviously, but an archaeologist or a...
0: Well, I didn't take media studies, but somehow I've still ended up doing this job, so...
1: Well, this is... Yeah.
0: I mean, I did go to university.
1: I did. Well, I did as well, but I studied did you film. Know? I did. No,
0: you
1: actually,
0: went to
1: you're
0: uni
1: right.
0: Too.
1: No, you're right. I mean, to a polytechnic, technically. Yeah, it's just interesting to me.
0: Technically.
1: It's just interesting to me that there's, you know, so few subjects and so many careers.
0: Yeah. I mean, I'm not going to dish judgment on your shelf, but I just
1: like
0: think...
1: It seems like you're judging a little bit.
0: Well, and you said this wasn't an original.
1: No, it's not.
0: Who thought of this?
1: Oh,
0: this
1: no,
0: is just like common just... sense, I fear.
1: What? Now that is definitely judgment.
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0: 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This is from The Afters. 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

0: That was number two.
1: It is number two on the U chart if you want to vote for it, lifefm.co.nz. But coming up later this month, very soon in fact, is the 40-hour challenge.
2: Sign up to participate yourself at 40hour.org.nz. And of course, we are once again taking part with our own challenges, multiple. It's going to be called Your Call.
1: Yeah. So the idea is that you get to play a part in the challenge, either in who's going to have to partake in the challenge out of Beatty and myself, or what the challenge is or how exactly it's going to look.
2: Now, we can't really talk too much about our challenges, but I just want to say the tree one, the one involving
1: a tree,
2: I'm a little bit worried.
1: If you get chosen, because that one...
2: It could take hours.
1: I think it would take hours for you.
2: You think?
1: I think...
2: You think you would do it in less than an hour?
1: I think so, just based on the fact that it would be less creepy for me to do it than
2: as
1: you.
2: A woman rather than a man.
1: Yeah, that's what I think.
2: Yeah, I could probably convince another guy to do it. It would not really be best to probably convince... Oh, well, you never know. I'm just going to... Look, if it's me...
1: You're going to go for it.
2: You just got to go for it. You've just got to give it a go because...
1: You don't want to end up on some sort of watch list.
2: But we have to commit to here and now. Like, we can't leave until it's achieved,
1: well,
2: right?
1: No, because what if it just does, like, it doesn't happen?
2: I think that then you might find yourself overnight staying...
1: In a tree.
2: Yeah. Okay. Look, we can, like, if it's you or if it's me, we have mobile phones... We can join the show that way.
1: What if I call a friend?
2: No, that's surely cheating. I love, by the way, that people must be wondering what on earth this is.
1: We have said it before on the show, but we got told today, don't tell people what your challenges are. Whoops.
2: Whoopsies. You know, sometimes you get, sneak previews when you listen to the Arvo Bravo. Just, sometimes we're a little bit loose-lipped and we shouldn't be. But look, the 40-hour challenge is coming up. We're taking part. We would love for you to take part as well. Like we said, 40hour.org.nz.
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0: That was number one.
1: Jamie McDonald won't let go number one once again on the U chart. 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
2: is voted by you.
3: Time now, though, of course, for our weekly historical prayer. This week it is from Henry Nouwen with us, 1932 to 1996.
1: It says this: Dear Lord, help me keep my eyes on you. You are the incarnation of divine love. You are the expression of God's infinite compassion. You are the visible manifestation of the Father's holiness. You are beauty, goodness, gentleness, forgiveness, and mercy. In you, all can be found. Outside of you, nothing can be found. Why should I look elsewhere or go elsewhere? You have the words of eternal life. You are food and drink. You are the way, the truth, and the life. You are the light that shines in the darkness, the lamp on the lampstand, the house on the hilltop. You are the perfect icon of God. In and through you, I can see and find my way to the Heavenly Father. O Holy One, Beautiful One, Glorious One, be my Lord, my Saviour, my Redeemer, my Guide, my Counsellor, my Comforter, my Hope, my Joy, and my Peace. Amen.
3: Amen. This is an extensive list of why we should keep our eyes on God. But the beginning of this prayer doesn't begin with, Lord, I should keep my eyes on you. It begins with, Dear Lord, help me keep my eyes on you. And I like just that one line in this lengthy prayer. It is a reminder that you don't need to say, oh, I should be doing this. Oh, my gosh, I'm not meeting these expectations. If you feel like you want to have more of a focus on God, one of the things you can do that will help with that, the simple thing you can do is ask God, Dear Lord, help me keep my eyes on you. And if you want to do exactly that, I would encourage you right now to head to the Arvo Bravo Insta. You can find this. It is the prayer from Henry Nouwen with us, 1932 to 1996.
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2: Hello, Joy here. When I was finishing up my degree, I would often worry about my future, the great big unknown. These worries often escalated as I walked to the ferry station after my lectures finished. As I trudged past groups of laughing students and flashy businessmen, I felt that I was so lost in comparison. I'd walk past the fancy restaurants and corporate towers and I would again feel so insignificant. Tired and anxious, I'd hop onto the ferry and look out the window. About halfway through the journey, the city lights would shrink to little dots and the mountains near my home would come into view. I exhaled and relaxed. Home. The words of an old hymn say, "Turn your eyes upon Jesus, look full in his wonderful face, and all the things of earth will grow strangely dim in the light of his glory and grace." Nothing had changed in my circumstances, but my focus did. Today, shift your focus to home, to Jesus. This is Joy Ravella.
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0: days, has been disentangled near Bluff and was last seen swimming into the sunset.
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0: In sport, the Cavalry is returning for the Hurricanes, who have made 10 starting changes for their home clash against the Brumbies in week one of the Super Rugby playoffs. Geordie Barrett and Duplessis Kariffi are among those back in the side, but Fihi Finianga-Nofo remains sidelined with a hamstring injury. Lester Fainga-Anuku is back at open-side flanker for the Crusaders as one of four starting changes for their clash with the Blues in Christchurch. And the Blues welcome back the All Blacks duo of Patrick Tuipulotu and Ofatuunga Fasi. The Chiefs have also made 10 switches to their starting lineup, including the return of Damien McKenzie, Quinn Tupia, Tupou Vaii and Luke Jacobson. That is sport.
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4: All right, let's take a quick look at what is going on weather-wise across the country. Northland, Auckland and Coromandel. Fine or becoming fine this afternoon, partly cloudy with a few showers tomorrow. Waikaro to Taranaki, including Bay of Plenty and the Central High Country. Fine or becoming fine this afternoon, scattered rain developing tomorrow, possibly heavy. Gisborne and Hawke's Bay. Few showers more frequent about north of Maihia until evening. Whanganui to Wellington, also Wairarapa. Fine spells today, a few showers in the south, mostly cloudy tomorrow with the occasional rain developing. Marlborough, Nelson, Buller and Grey. Mainly fine today, occasional rain developing tomorrow, possibly heavy, mainly about the mountains. Westland and Fiordland, cloud increasing today, isolated showers developing, occasional rain tomorrow, possibly heavy, persistent about the ranges. Canterbury, Otago and Southland to finish, partly cloudy, a few spots of rain tomorrow.
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7: It is Life FM's Arvo Bravo. I asked you a great question off air, Beatty. I said, if you could go see any whale, which whale would you want to see?
8: I said the blue whale.
7: Yeah. We had a great conversation about blue whales and whale sharks and which ones are whales and which ones are sharks.
8: And I still maintain the blue whale, and maybe there's more, you know, like a killer shark is actually an orca, right?
7: Well, because are those not, are they sharks?
8: Oh, look, I don't know. But also, I just maintain that blue whale is such an underwhelming name for such a huge, majestic creature.
7: Well, what would you like to call it?
8: I don't know.
7: The great blue whale. Because you've got great white sharks.
8: Exactly.
7: True.
8: It should have some sort of moniker of the enormous, the fantastic, the wonderful blue whale.
7: Yeah, because you don't say great grey elephants. Why do sharks get a great in front of them?
8: That's a very good question. Great white shark. It's not an okay white shark.
7: Yeah,
8: it's a great white shark.
7: Well, probably because it's very fearsome. But coming up next, we are going to do...
8: Speaking of fearsome...
7: Yes, please, Eloise. Both of us... I think it would be fair to say sort of struggled a little bit today to find a song for Yes Please Eloise.
8: We did, but once I found my song...
7: You were very happy with it,
8: I'm very
7: you?
8: Happy with it. I'm hoping to extend my streak...
7: Of one day.
8: To two.
7: 2 days. Yeah, Eloise will be in shortly, and we're going to play those songs for you as well. I've got a song, Beatty's got a song, that we believe should be added to the Life FM playlist, but only one can be chosen, and Eloise does take into consideration listener vote. So get ready to vote next for Yes Please Eloise on 8168 with the key word Life. Here's Rui Young, actually a previous winner of Yes Please Eloise. The song is called Running.

0: That is Albert Street. It's Kiwi Music. Front Porch is the name of the track. You got Rach and Beatty with you on your Arvo Bravo.
1: Yes, please, Eloise.
2: Yes, please, Eloise. Once again, myself and Rach have each picked a song we believe should be added to the Life FM playlist. We're going to give them to you. Do vote 8168 with the keyword life, which one you like the most. But of course, Eloise, as our assistant content director in charge of new music, will be in next to make the ultimate decision.
0: I will say this week, there is something very strange happening with
2: the
0: songs.
2: There is a little bit of a glitch in the matrix.
0: Because my song is by an artist called Gable Price, and your song is by an artist called Eli Gable.
2: A Gable is going to win today, regardless of how things turn out. But let me tell you a little bit about my song. It is from an artist we don't have on the playlist as of yet. He's actually got a song coming out in a couple of days, which I was like, oh, I really want to bring this song for Yes Please Eloise. But of course, it's not out yet. So I went and looked at his catalogue and I found...
0: Oh, so this isn't a new song.
2: This is newish, but it is not, you know, brand spanking new, shall we say.
0: Okay.
2: Again, Eli Gable, this one is called Heart Stop Speeding, and the idea is that I'm not going to stop following you, Lord, until my heart stops beating and then I spend eternity with you. So this is the track. Take a listen.

0: I like it. It gives David Dunn vibes a little bit
1: to
0: me.
1: It does give a little bit of David Dunn, even maybe a little bit of Brandon Lake as well. Or what's the new one that we just recently added from Outsing the Angels?
0: Oh, Corey Asbury.
1: Yeah, it's giving a little bit of that as well.
0: Okay, it's a solid option. Again, if you want to vote for that one, text through Beatty to 8168 keyword life. Mine is a little bit different. It is from an artist called Gable Price, and then it's also, he's put by Gable Price and Friends. So that's fun. It's called Looking for You.
1: That's fun.
0: Well, I don't know if it's like, is that the name of his band or has he actually just got his friends on the track? I'm not sure.
1: I imagine he's probably got some help from some friends and he didn't want to list like, you know, 10 different people.
0: Yeah, it's like Lapani and the Listeners.
1: Exactly. So, yeah, there you go.
0: It's Gable Price and Friends. The song is called Looking for You. And as you can probably imagine, it's about looking for God and learning to slow down. And I love this song because to me, when I hear it, I think of a coming-of-age film. And I think of like a scene where the main character is finding his own and he's realizing that life is going to be all right. And it sounds like this.

0: running down a hill as the sun sets. He's on a skateboard.
1: I like this a lot. I would also say, Rach, it seems that quite a few of the songs that you bring for Yes Please Eloise have this type of vibe. You've mentioned this before.
0: I love this type of vibe. It makes me feel happy and young.
1: I am not complaining.
0: No, but can you corroborate that this does really sound like it should be in coming of age film?
1: And a bit of a montage moment
0: He's really learning some lessons. He's hanging out with his friends.
1: Yeah, but the good friends. No longer the bad friends.
0: Yeah, exactly. Okay, I love this song. I think it's a good song for like a road trip or something even. But do you love it? Do you want to hear it? If you do, text through 8168 with the keyword life. Or maybe you would rather hear this song. If that is the case, then text through Beatty to 8168 with the keyword life and Eloise will be in next.
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0: That is You Are Holy on Life FM. You got Rach and Beatty with you, but also...
1: Yes, please, Eloise!
0: Yes, please, Eloise. Eloise joins us in studio once again, ready to give the deciding vote for the two songs today.
2: Yeah, I'm very keen to hear what the songs are because I do have a new music meeting tomorrow. So,
0: Look,
2: these could be potential contenders for that meeting.
3: It's happened before, of course. We had a little bit earlier, the track from Roy Young, that was a Yes Please Eloise bought by Rach. But again, two unique songs, one each from myself and Rach. We won't say whose is whose. One does have the majority of the votes, but over to you, Rach. Which one do you want to play first?
0: Okay, I'm going to play this one first. It's by an artist who we don't have on the playlist called Eli Gable, and the song is called Heart Stops Beating, and it sounds like this.

0: option this, number
1: that
0: one.
1: That reminds me. It kind of reminds me of Seif Schleter, I think, okay, or someone yeah. else. I'm wow. trying to think of who else it might remind
2: we
1: me of.
2: We said David Dunn.
0: And also Corey S. It reminds us
2: it's
0: of
2: it's giving
0: everyone.
2: A lot of different artists on the Life of Him playlist. It's a bit of a melting pot.
0: Okay, so that song currently has less votes.
1: Okay,
0: but this song has ever so slightly more votes. This one is by somebody called Gable Price, not to be confused with Eli Gable, who we just had.
1: Interesting.
0: Gable Price and Friends, and it is called Looking For You. It sounds like this.
1: Elevation Rhythm and Zoe Music, maybe.
2: Is it also giving coming of age movie?
1: Yeah, you know what? But I'm all here for it.
0: Yeah, I'm here for
2: it. We're both here for it as well, yeah.
1: I can definitely see it on the soundtrack of a good movie.
0: Yeah,
1: and that would be
0: like a movie that
1: vote.
0: Makes you feel just like happy inside at the end.
1: But yeah, and there's like a montage of like.
0: Yes, that's
2: what we said. We said montage.
1: I can see
2: we might have to make this movie, by the way.
0: I mean, we don't really have a budget, but that is option number two. Oh, so kind of different today. But yeah, again, just to recap.
1: Yeah.
0: Option number one. Eli Gable. Mm-hmm. And then option number two is Gable Price and Friends. So, yeah, two different songs, but only one can play out in full. Again, Eloise, it's
1: okay.
0: over to you.
1: I'm going to go with Looking For You by Gable
0: and Friends.
1: Oh, she's
0: made a very quick decision today.
1: I have today. Yep.
0: Okay, well done for that.
1: Play
0: and
1: it.
0: This is the end of your streak.
2: Yep,
0: sorry,
2: my
0: baby.
2: 1 week streak. But that's okay. Look, honestly, as soon as I heard your song today, Rach, I thought it's unlikely that my streak is going to continue. I like my song, but I actually really like your one as well. So here it is, the winner for Yes Please, Eloise.
0: It's Gable Price and Friends Looking For You.

0: It's Looking For You. That is Gable Price and Friends. The winner this week of Yes Please, Eloise. But right now, I wanted to talk about this. Kids, step aside as mums take the controller in Ready Gamer Mum.
1: Yeah, so I should also say just quickly before we jump into this news story, Rachel Song. Amazing, great pick, well-deserved winner. Your air guitar needs a lot of work. When you hold the fret, you can't be shaking it about you're strumming.
0: No, I was doing like a, what do you call it?
1: You're like strumming with both hands. You can't do that.
0: I got carried away by the song.
1: So this is a new show on TV here in New Zealand where mums are given the controller of classic video games and they are competing against each other for a 50,000 cash prize. And it's led to a lot of hilarious moments. I mean, you can imagine, right? It's not traditional that your parents are gamers, mums particularly, not as skilled and adept. So, this is the reason that this show exists. Take a listen. This is an example of a son trying to tutor his mother.
2: You need to open that chest. You need to go left. Left. That's a bed.
3: That controller, it's like my nemesis.
2: He's shooting at you. You need to move. See, right. That's left.
4: Yeah, other right.
3: I don't know what it is, but I'm going every which way except where he wants me to go.
2: That's the ground. That's the ground, Lisa. That's the ground.
0: Did he just call his mum by her first name? Yeah, How rude.
1: I am a little bit confused by that as well.
0: But also, when you said kids, I really was expecting like a 7-year-old to be tutoring his mum.
1: These are like maybe, I'd say 18 to early 20s or maybe late 20s. Okay. Yeah. I also would say this of Lisa's son, whose name we don't know. She's maybe not the greatest gamer, but he's not by any means the greatest teacher, is he? Like, listening to his instructions there, you're not being very helpful, are you?
0: I have to say, there's a lot of bad things, but one of the worst things in the world is when somebody's trying to teach you how to play a video game with a controller. It's
1: backseat
0: just humiliating.
1: Gaming.
0: It's awful. I hate it.
1: Would you? Well, I mean, obviously, we couldn't compete because I'm not your son.
0: But would you pretend? I'll say I had you very young.
1: Wow. If anybody believed that, I'd be shocked. But, I mean, would you give this a go?
0: Well, I know
1: 50K
0: I wouldn't.
1: 50K on the line.
0: But I wouldn't win, so it would just be a humiliation ritual.
1: I think you would surprise yourself.
0: No, because I've related a lot to what Lisa was saying there, that she's going everywhere. Because whenever I play any of those car racing games, it's like I overcorrect and then I get into a pattern where the car's just like yeeting itself off each wall in like a zigzag pattern and I can't get out of it. And then I always come last. It's horrible.
1: Bringing back the word yeet. I love it. Well, look, if you want to check this out for yourself, by the way, it is up on TVNZ.
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1: Now, recently I came across this really uplifting story, and I thought this is so good, I have to share it with you. So you may or may not know of a comedian named Jay Farrow. He was a former Saturday Night Live star. He grew up as a Christian. He had a time where he wasn't adhering to Christian values. He had walked away, and then recently he's had a return. And he's changed a lot about how he acts, how he presents himself to the world, of course, as somebody who now he says he follows Christ. He was on the Tamron Hall show, and he talked about getting back into his Bible. And this story in particular just really struck me. I wanted to share it with you because it's so cool. Take a listen to this.
2: So I got my Bible app, right? I'm not making this up. This is straight up. The Lord knows he's connected, and I'm fully aligned right now, right? So I was reading on my Bible app because I said I want to finish the Bible. I want to read the whole thing, right?
3: Wow.
2: So I had it. I was reading my Bible app, but it didn't feel right because every time you're on your Bible app, you get all these distractions.
3: Yeah.
2: You got Instagram, you got Facebook, you got all these things coming up. And I said, the Word of God should not be limited to an app. So I said, what I'm going to do is I'm going to get myself a hard Bible like I had when I was a kid,
3: yeah.
2: You know? And look, that ain't even the punch, y'all. It ain't over. Now, my Bible was blue. My Bible was blue. It had Jared A. Farrell on it. I said, I'm going to get myself a Bible like that. I was in Columbus, Ohio, and it was the Friday night show, and the show was supposed to be canceled, right? Yeah. This is a month before I was about to get the Bible. The 10 o'clock show, the tickets picked up miraculously, mm-hmm. right? There was a pastor that drove all the way from, I think it was Tennessee, and he didn't get in, but he stayed outside of the show. He came up to me after the show. He goes, God told me to give you this. It was a blue Bible with my name on it. And here's the kicker. I can't make this up. I cannot make this up. And the Bible was bookmarked at the exact mark that I stopped reading on my Bible app. Absolutely. I said, okay. I said, all right, I'm going to get myself together.
1: I mean, how can you not react like, oh, yep, okay, God, I see you, I hear you. As he said, I'm going to get myself together from that moment. What an amazing story. I mean, I would also say, by the way, if you're reading on a Bible app, you shouldn't feel bad. But I get the sentiment that he expressed.
0: You can get
1: distracted. It was the distractions. But just a clear sign of God coming through and the pastor driving from so far to deliver him a blue Bible with his name on it. It's one of these moments that maybe if we don't share it, we don't kind of understand just the beauty. It's a testimony, right? It's a testimony, and it's just another instance of seeing the goodness of God working out in 2026.

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0: It's Sansone, Stand On You on Life FM. And coming up very soon, we're going to pray. If you have a prayer request, you can get in touch now, 8168 with the keyword life.
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9: The Bible tells us when Miriam criticized her brother Moses because of the wife that he had chose, God gave her leprosy. You can read the story in Numbers 12, 1-10. Rewind. What? Why would a loving God do or even allow something like this? Well, as much as God is love and that he loves us, that doesn't make him the softy in the sky. God's more than able to use tough love when he needs to, and this is always actually loving. Miriam's problem didn't start in her relationship with God, but in her relationship with her brother. But God takes a deep interest in how we treat each other, like parents who correct their children for refusing to share. God's not going to approve of us messing each other about, then wanting to cozy up to him and ask for his blessing. He sees through that sort of behavior. And just like that parent, he cares for all of his children. Not only does he want the victim to get justice, it's also important that the perpetrator learns not to do it again. So if our attitude to each other stinks, he'll do the most loving thing for us to learn that lesson, even if it's massively inconvenient to us. There's a pile of research confirming that a habit of finding faults in others is destructive for the one finding fault. But most of us know that from just looking around the office or the playground. So what now? Each time you see a flaw in somebody today, counteract that criticism with a thought about a strength that that person has.
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0: able to hear what God wants for me, not just what I want. So yeah, let's bring this to God together. Father, I thank you for this person. I thank you for their heart, Lord, that they want to do something that is meaningful. They want to do something that is what you want and what pleases you, Lord. I pray that you would bring clarity to this person and their next steps, Father, that you would open the right doors and close the wrong ones, that you would give them peace as they navigate this and as they search for something, Lord. I pray that the right opportunity would open up and that it would be very clear to them that this is where you would have them go, Lord. And even if there isn't clarity, God, that you would give them peace. You would give them courage and boldness in whatever next step they go into.
1: Amen. Also got this prayer request through on the prayer wall that says, hi, please pray for my daughter. She has an overwhelming number of school projects and is feeling tired and stressed. Lord, I absolutely echo what Rachel prayed for this person, for this daughter, that she would feel peace, that she would feel clarity as she steps into these projects, into these tests, etc. Lord, that she knows you are with her, that actually you do care about these things because you have plans and purposes for her life. You're not just going, oh, yep, I hope you do your best, off you go. But you are there intimately involved in all of these little things, Lord, because you care about us so, so much. So we ask in your mighty name that you are there for her. We pray this in Jesus' name. Amen.

0: round playoff matches against the Brumbies and Reds. And coach Darren Baisley's reflecting on a very disappointed All Whites dressing room after their thumping 4-0 defeat to Haiti in their World Cup warm-up match in Florida. That is sport. I'm Raylene Ramsey.
1: News brought to you by prowaterproofing.co.nz. 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
3: All right, let's take a quick look at what is going on weather-wise across the country. Northland, Auckland and Coromandel. Fine or becoming fine this afternoon, partly cloudy with a few showers tomorrow. Waikato to Taranaki, including Bay of Plenty and the Central High Country. Fine or becoming fine this afternoon, scattered rain developing tomorrow, possibly heavy. Gisborne and Hawke's Bay. Few showers, more frequent about north of Maihia until evening. Whanganui to Wellington, also Wairarapa. Fine spells today, a few showers in the south, mostly cloudy tomorrow with the occasional rain developing. Marlborough, Nelson, Buller and Grey. Mainly fine today, occasional rain developing tomorrow, possibly heavy, mainly about the mountains. Westland and Fiordland, cloud increasing today, isolated showers developing, occasional rain tomorrow, possibly heavy, persistent about the ranges. Canterbury, Otago and Southland to finish, partly cloudy, a few spots of rain tomorrow.
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6: It is Life FM's Arvo Bravo. No mai, haere mai. Happy Wednesday, middle of the week. I just did something that could have been catastrophic if not for the Control Z shortcut. I just deleted. Well, we have something, first of all, called the prep sheet.
7: The prep sheet.
6: The prep sheet. Every day, everything we're going to talk about, everything we're going to do, it's all detailed. It's all in there. It's always
7: fully prepped. Yes, if you're listening,
6: prepped.
7: Boss, if you're listening, Elmo, yeah, it's always no, very
6: but today
7: detailed.
6: It genuinely was. And then I went to highlight something in the prep sheet, accidentally highlighted the entire prep sheet, and then just hit delete.
7: It was gone. I was looking at it and it just I'm getting choked up about it apparently. I was looking at it and it just suddenly
6: disappeared. And you're like, did you just delete the entire prep sheet? I said, I did. But then Control Z, it was back. Mm. It's all fine.
7: Well, speaking of, we want to, coming up next, talk about who's doing the Lord's work. Now, there's a lot of people out there doing the Lord's work, right? There's a lot of people who are pastors, working in churches, etc. But we're talking about the more subtle things that people...
6: The mundane.
7: ...may not be celebrated for unless we bring it to the forefront. For example, somebody who definitely is doing the Lord's work is the person who invented Control Z.
6: Can I also bring another one? Whoever it was that decided that, and I assume this is a thing for Android as well, when your phone sends you a code... It comes up when
7: yes,
6: you can just
7: you
6: press
7: can copy
6: that.
7: The yeah. code. Yes.
6: Whoever
7: great
6: did
7: feature.
6: That, doing the Lord's
7: doing
6: work.
7: Doing the Lord's work. So coming up next, we want to ask you that question. Who is out there doing the more subtle deeds of the Lord's work? Get in touch, 8168 with the keyword life or 0508.

0: It's Bailey Thompson. Be careful what you ask for on Life FM. Rach and Bailey with you. We want to know today, who is doing the Lord's work?
1: Who's out there doing the more subtle Lord's work? Shout out to all our pastors, preachers, teachers, people working in churches. But we're speaking specifically about those small things that, unless we bring them to the forefront of our minds, unless we celebrate them here, they won't get the kudos they deserve. For example, Rach, you recently had your faith in humanity restored, right?
0: I was telling you this off air because I would like to put forward people who upload either a YouTube video or they post on a Reddit forum and they give the answer to a very specific problem that you have. Recently, I was having issues with my car remote and I didn't know how to take the battery out. So I went to YouTube. I typed in how to replace the battery in a 2007 Suzuki SX4 car remote. First thing that came up, just a solid dude.
1: Just a real, genuine dude.
0: Yeah.
1: Not some sort of influencer, not some sort of personality.
0: Because, you know, sometimes when you go to those videos, you just hear, like, the first 5 minutes is them saying, like and subscribe, go to this, go to my
1: Patreon. This guy just launched into it.
0: He was like, you do this, you do that. Voila, there you go. And it worked. And then I went to the comments and I just had a moment where I thought, we're all just the same, aren't we? We're all here just trying to work out how to live.
1: What you said off here, which I thought was really beautiful, is we're more the same than we are different.
0: We're more alike than we are different. Because there was just people in the comments going, bro, this has been so helpful. Thank you. And I just could not agree more.
1: What about this? Somebody text on through, the stranger who tells you your backpack is open.
0: Or that you've got toilet paper hanging out the back of your pants.
1: Yeah, or, well, hopefully not, man. I was going to say off the heel of your shoe.
0: No, because, okay, do you want to know, I don't know why I'm volunteering this information, but there was one time when the first job I ever worked in as a pharmacy assistant. One of my colleagues came back from the bathroom and they had a long tail of toilet paper. And I don't know why.
1: I did not say anything
0: because I was just like,
1: Rachel!
0: I don't know. I was just like, oh my goodness, that's so embarrassing for her.
1: First and foremost, I was quite shocked and then I realized, I thought, are you offering up freely information that this happened to you?
0: No, it didn't happen to me. It happened to a colleague and then I didn't tell her.
1: But then you didn't tell her.
0: No, you are really not out here doing the Lord's work.
1: She
0: was walking around like that for like 5 minutes. Rachel! And I kept looking at her and being like, someone should really
1: I was 18, okay? I was new
0: to this adult life.
1: Look, if you find yourself in a similar situation...
0: I would tell people now if it happened to them. I would. I don't know why I didn't.
1: Okay? Be that person.
0: It was one of my first days in the working world. I would tell you if that happened to you, Bailey.
1: I'd take a photo
0: and then I'd tell you.
1: No! You're not out here doing the Lord's work. You've got to just tell me and subtly... Yeah. And it's just got to stay between us.
0: Yeah. Okay. Get in touch.
1: Because it's not going to happen, though. It really sounds like I'm believing in the future.
0: I mean, it might. You never know.
1: It won't.
0: Who is doing the Lord's work? Get in touch. 8168 Keyword Live or 0508 Life FM.
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12: Kia ora tātou. Welcome to A Minute in History with the Hope Project. In 325 AD, with 250 years of Christian persecution behind them, church leaders from various places were finally able to meet together. And they had important things to discuss, like which writings they agreed together had been inspired by God, what beliefs and doctrines they understood in common, and also the principles by which they could work together to see the Christian faith spread globally. Gregory of Nyssa declared that those with leprosy were also made in the image of God and therefore should be cared for. Those present at this Council of Nicaea agreed together that places of care for those with needs should be built wherever the church became established. And this is how the first hospitals came about. What followed was a movement of Christian believers who went on to build hospitals across the globe, including in the most remote and dangerous places. The teachings of Jesus really have changed our world. See hopeproject.co.nz for more.
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1: Thank you so much for you guys. 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And I would hate to see this disappear. I've been searching for your radio station for the last 8 years since I've been in New Zealand and finally got hold of you guys. So I'm really just really blessed.
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0: It's Forrest Frank, Tori Kelly, that is Miracle Worker on Life FM. Rach and Beatty with you. We want to know today, who are you nominating as doing the Lord's work?
1: Yeah, the subtle things that ultimately you're like, man, what a hero that person is. For example, somebody just got in touch to say, the person who put my shopping trolley away with theirs because they saw I was busy, thank you to them, doing the Lord's work.
0: What were they busy doing?
1: Well, I imagine
0: putting the groceries.
1: Yeah, putting the groceries in. Maybe they are the kids, I don't know. But, you know, it's just nice when, you know, you're going back to the trolley station, you see somebody else, hey, can I take that for you? You are doing the Lord's work.
0: Yeah, this reminds me, when I go to the supermarket, I usually go to Pack and Save. There's a guy there who, this is kind of embarrassing to admit, but I thought he was just a really nice guy who gave people trolleys. And I think I realised after about the third time of seeing him there that he worked there and he was a security guard.
1: He is doing the Lord's work because it's not specifically probably in his job description to
0: give trolleys. Well, maybe it is.
1: Like,
0: he's just always there with a trolley
1: you
0: ready
1: just
0: to
1: thought
0: give.
1: And he I
0: just
1: was thought, like out of his own volition.
0: He must live at Pack and Save. I always see him and he always gives me a trolley. Anyway, that's probably his job. But again, I would say doing the Lord's work.
1: What about this one? People who report road hazards or accidents or police locations on navigation apps.
0: Yep. That is definitely the Lord's work.
1: And you do that?
0: I do that. Yep. It's good because if there's something lying in the middle of the road, you know to watch out for it. I mean, you should be watching the road anyway, but you know to be extra alert. This one came through, which I definitely love when people do this. This person doing the Lord's work, people who share photos of restaurant menus on Google Maps.
1: Yeah.
0: Because sometimes, and I hate it when this happens, you want to go look at a cafe's menu, but they don't have it online.
1: I mean,
0: you want to know what you're getting.
1: They show you all the photos of the cafe. They show you maybe a couple of pictures of the food. They show you the vibe. But ultimately, when you go to a cafe, what is your main concern? What is your main focus?
0: How much money am I going to have to fork out?
1: And what do you have on offer that I'm going to purchase? That's the reason for going to the cafe. Mm. And somebody has gone to the trouble of whipping out their phone, taking a picture, putting it on the Google Maps description thing, for our benefit.
0: Which is funny because I love it when people do this, but I have never done this.
1: Exactly.
0: I don't know anyone who does this.
1: This is what I'm saying. Who does this?
0: But
1: whoever
0: it
1: does.
0: Is, thank you. You're doing the Lord's work.
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0: It's Stars Go Dim. That is Holy on Life FM. Coming up next, I want to play out a chat we had with the Reverend Dr. Katie Marker.
1: Yeah, about doubt particularly. And I'm really interested for you to hear this because it was fascinating to ask Katie, a theologian, if she herself has ever grappled with doubt, as I think most Christians have. But as somebody who is in charge of imbuing others with knowledge about the Bible, has she herself ever grappled with doubt? She went into that. It was a very interesting conversation, and it is coming up next on the Avo Bravo.

0: It is Life FM's Arvo Bravo. Rach and Beatty with you, and joined once again by the Reverend Dr. Katie Marker from Otago University. Welcome back to the show.
1: Thanks very much. Great to be here with you guys.
0: Now, we've put to you this week an article that we actually first saw in Relevant magazine, and it talks about doubt. And the title of the article is actually quite interesting: Why Your Doubt May Be a Sign of Growth. So thinking about doubt as something that isn't just completely bad, but actually could be even something good.
2: Yeah, so I thought I'd like to put this question to you, Katie, if you don't mind, as a theologian who teaches biblical history, biblical knowledge. You know, you are a person who is entrusted to imbue that knowledge to students and otherwise. Have you yourself ever grappled with doubt?
1: Yeah, thank you. I think this is a really important topic because I think sometimes as Christians, we have to feel like we have it all together, that we have, you know, we can feel spiritual all the time. And sometimes that's just not the season of life that we're in. Sometimes we're in seasons of life where God feels more distant and things are really difficult and we're just faced with a lot of questions. And that's completely okay. So I think it's really good to go back and look at that kind of scene after the resurrection when Jesus meets Thomas in the upper room, because Thomas has said, if I can't put my hand into the wounds, you know, and see and touch his actual body, then I won't believe.
2: And I always feel like we've all been a Thomas at some point in our lives as well. Every Christian feels like they can resonate with Thomas at some point or another.
1: Yeah, absolutely. And I think it's really helpful to look at Jesus's response. So Jesus doesn't kind of rebuke him and say, why didn't you listen when I was alive and preaching? He says, okay. He meets Thomas exactly where he is. And he says, you know what? If you want to put your hand in my side here, you can come do it. And so Jesus meets him right there where he is. And, you know, I think it would have been amazing to have lived in that generation to have seen the resurrected Jesus. But it would have also been, you know, what a whirlwind of experiences to go through. So those part of the Bible, you know, we can't live through that. But there's another part of the Bible where it says that blessed are those who have not seen and still believe. And I really like that verse because I feel like, okay, you know, I couldn't be in the upper room, but that's me. I'm there in that verse because I'm one of the people who didn't get to see, right? So I think that it's nice to kind of feel personally addressed by that. But I think that it's very true to say as well that doubt is a sign of spiritual growth, and it can be a sign as well of spiritual maturity. And I think that sometimes it can actually be a really vital stage of us questioning beliefs that we have that might not be true and ideas that we have about God that might not be true. Because sometimes it's really easy to fall into kind of a prosperity gospel fallacy or false way of thinking where we think, oh, if I love God enough, he's going to bless me and he's going to answer all my prayers and he's going to give me everything I want and he's going to solve all my problems. But that's not what faith is about. Faith is about finding our role, our place in the plan that God has for who we are. And sometimes that means going through things that are really difficult. And sometimes if we believed that about God, then doubt has a place of changing beliefs that we have about God that are not true.
0: Yeah, I love what you talk about there. It's almost like there's this difference between maybe sometimes church culture or Christian culture that we, even a lot of us have grown up in, and then trying to work out how much of that is actually what's contained in the Bible. I mean, how do we do that as Christians in 2026, where maybe we're like, oh, this thing that I just grew up believing, I'm not sure anymore. What do I do with that? How would you even begin to recommend for somebody to figure that out?
1: Well, we're supposed to love God with our entire being. We're supposed to love God with all of our heart, soul, mind, and strength. But mind is one of those things. We're supposed to love God with our mind. And that means thinking through how the universe works, how faith works, how all of these things relate to each other and hold together. One of the things that I like to remember is that all truth is God's truth. Okay. So if you have something over here that's true and something over here that you think is true, but they don't match up, then something's got to not be correct. But whatever is correct is part of the world that God created and somehow fits into this Christian way of seeing things. And sometimes that can be kind of a painful process because it means having to let go of things that we thought were true but aren't actually true. And sometimes you have to go through a process where you're taking apart things that maybe had been in place from childhood, and you're having to take them apart to think about them individually. And that's a really important step. But it's also helpful to think that this is a phase where eventually we can put these things back together again in a way that's stronger and more mature than it was before, in a way that kind of a child might believe something in a very simplistic way. But then as you grow up, you learn something that it's more complicated and maybe more complex than you thought before. And I think that in the life of faith, you have to go through a kind of a maturing process in your faith as well.
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9: I was 6 the first time I prayed for something impossible. I asked God for a puppy, a golden one with big eyes. I even told him I'd name it anything he wanted. I waited every morning for it to arrive. Instead, what I got was what my parents thought I could handle, a dwarf, lop-eared bunny named Flopsy. She sounded cute, she wasn't. Flopsy bit you on the bum when you sat down. She gnawed through the fly screen door twice. She once escaped and chased the neighbour's turtle like she was auditioning for Gladiator. Flopsy was basically a four-legged velociraptor disguised as a marshmallow. And she was judgy. I remember one winter evening standing in the rain with a wad of hay, trying to change her bedding while she sat in the doorway of her hutch, staring at me like royalty waiting for room service. I was soaked, freezing, thinking, a dog would never do this to me. And yet, Flopsy taught me things. 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So if you're waiting for a miracle, maybe look for the lessons in the unexpected, because growth often comes wrapped in the wildest packages. So when the gift doesn't look like the prayer, visit achievementdiscoveries.com.
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0: Oh, God. It's Fiona Cash, Raised by Wolves on Life FM, and jumping into part two now of a very interesting chat we had with the Reverend Dr. Katie Marker on doubt and how we deal with it as a Christian. Take a listen.
1: I hear a permission to not be afraid of doubt, to not go, oh no, I am a bad Christian, or obviously I'm not spiritual enough, or obviously I don't have the Holy Spirit, or whatever it is, because I'm doubting. You're actually saying that there is there's a beauty to doubt, and it can be this unpacking that may be painful, but it doesn't have to be completely unpacked, destroyed, and then that's it, oh, it's all over. But there can be that putting back together as well.
2: Absolutely. And I think that we have to protect things that are vulnerable. So if you imagine like a castle, you know, you have, you know, the turrets and the high walls and everything. And I think that sometimes we imagine that the life of faith, we have to protect it like it's really, really vulnerable. But actually, I think that that's really underselling it, and it makes it seem like something that's kind of weak and fragile. But actually, faith is strong enough to answer all the questions that we might have. And rather than feeling that we have to be defensive about it, ask the questions, sit with the uncertainty, because God is big enough to handle our questions. And I think that it is a way of moving us into a more mature way of being if we can really wrestle with that in a deep way, because it helps us to get to know God better. Because when we understand the world better, when we think more deeply about things, it's creating a space in us where we can more clearly, I think, hear and encounter who God really is rather than the person that we want God to be. And I think that anything that brings us into deeper contact with truth and reality is something that's really, really important.
0: Yeah, God's not out there panicking because you're doubting or asking questions. I like that reminder that he is big enough to handle that. Yeah, if people are listening and they're maybe keen to actually do more study into this, I understand that semester two will be starting soon at Otago University.
2: Absolutely. We've got a terrific semester of papers that are going to be starting in semester two. Now is a great time to enroll, whether it's biblical studies, Christian history, systematic theology. What does it mean to do theology? How do we think theologically? How do we kind of take the things that we believe about God and about the Bible and about the Christian way of life and address them to contemporary events and contemporary issues? And so we've got a lot of great papers that are coming up in semester two. So I would encourage people to Google Theology at Otago, see what's there. And you can study theology from anywhere you want. You don't have to be in Dunedin because our papers are available to distance learners.
1: Thanks once again, Katie. And a quick reminder, if you are interested in the theology program at the University of Otago, head to otago.ac.nz.

0: Finer becoming finer this afternoon. Scattered of rain developing tomorrow, possibly heavy. Gisborne and Hawke's Bay. Few showers, more frequent about north of Maihia until evening. Whanganui to Wellington, also Wairarapa. Fine spells today, a few showers in the south, mostly cloudy tomorrow with the occasional rain developing. Marlborough, Nelson, Buller and Grey. Mainly fine today, occasional rain developing tomorrow, possibly heavy, mainly about the mountains. Westland and Fiordland, cloud increasing today, isolated showers developing. Occasional rain tomorrow, possibly heavy, persistent about the ranges. Canterbury, Otago and Southland to finish, partly cloudy, a few spots of rain tomorrow.
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6: It is Life FM's Arvo Bravo. Rach and Beatty with you. For the first time ever, we've got a part two of a Feel Good Friday fun fact.
0: Yeah, this is part two of the Feel Good Friday fun fact that was delivered yesterday. The fact that we all, as human beings, very weakly, as you outlined.
6: Ultra weak.
0: Ultra weak, in fact. We glow.
6: We do. You can't see it with the naked eye, but you do glow. You are glowing right now.
0: We do admit a glow. You are indeed glowing right now. But coming up next, we're going to talk about Earth Shine.
6: Yes, you've heard of sunshine. You may even have heard of moonshine.
0: I mean, I've heard of moonshine, but I don't think it's
6: not
0: the
6: moonshine
0: that you're referring
6: have
0: to.
6: Have you heard, though, of earthshine?
0: I have not.
6: Okay, well, I'm going to tell you all about it next. But before we do, I need to just ask you this, because, again, it's something very obvious, but something I haven't really thought about. It's the fact that how does the moon shine?
0: As far as I understand, it does not. It reflects, right?
6: Well, yes, yeah. It reflects light from
0: the sun.
6: Yeah. So, I had never thought about this. Of course, because it's not generating its own light, the Earth would also reflect light from the sun. In fact, any planet in space is going to do that.
0: Oh, right.
6: So, there is such a thing as Earthshine, but there's something really cool about it that I want to tell you about next. That's coming up for your Feel Good Friday fun fact on a Wednesday. We do know that it's not Friday, but bringing the Friday vibes to you next.

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2: Space worth a rate. Space worth a rate.
1: Strap in, everybody. It's time for part two of Shining. Not The Shining. Don't get confused. We talked about the fact that humans shine, that we glow. You can't see it.
3: It's very weak.
1: Ultra weak even. But we're going to talk now about Earth shine.
3: Mm-hmm.
1: It's a thing. So I said before, you've heard of moonshine in terms of the moon shining.
3: The moon shining. The moon reflecting the sun.
1: Yeah. You've also obviously heard of sunshine. I mean, everyone's heard of that.
3: We should hope so. Some parts of the country, you don't know. But anyway, moving on.
1: Earth shine. Much like the sun, the Earth also shines because, again, it's just reflecting sun, reflecting light from the sun in the same way the moon does. And because the moon is smaller than the sun, it actually reflects less light. Sorry, because the moon is smaller than Earth, it actually reflects less light than Earth does. In fact, recently, the Artemis 2 mission happened. Astronauts went for the first time to the other side of the moon, sometimes called the dark side of the moon.
3: The dark side of the moon.
1: And they saw, you can see the photos from it, they saw Earthshine. Earthshine is 43 times brighter than moonshine.
3: Every time you say moonshine, I'm not going to lie, I'm thinking of the alcohol, but that's okay, moving
1: not
3: on.
1: Not stronger, brighter.
3: That's right,
1: brighter. Yeah, so if you're standing on the moon and you're looking at Earth and the sunlight is hitting Earth and then bouncing off the same way when you're on Earth and you're looking at the moon, that light is 43 times brighter than the moon looks from Earth. That's quite remarkable.
3: Indeed. I mean, do we have to wear sunglasses to look at the Earth from the moon?
1: I actually think there was a point, and I don't know if it was because of this or something else, but there was a point where the astronauts, for whatever reason, on the most recent Artemis mission, did have sunglasses on. But the other thing about our moon that's quite remarkable is our moon is actually pretty big as far as moons go. So our moon, sadly, does not have a name, which I've always thought was kind of sad. It's just the moon.
3: The moon.
1: Yeah, but the other planets have names for all of their moons, because otherwise it would get confusing. So Saturn has the most moons of any planet, 292 of them. And so I thought, surely, I actually asked, because I went to the planetarium recently, and then I asked the guy afterwards, would it not be way brighter on Saturn? Because, like, would it not be 292 times as bright? You'd be blinded there.
3: Oh, right, because all of the moons are reflecting the sun, creating more brightness. Oh, I see.
1: Yeah, so I thought I was really smart. I was like, it would be so bright there, right? And he was like, no, it would actually be a million times dimmer on Saturn. I was like, well,
3: because they're so small?
1: Well, because of a few things. A, Saturn is 10 times further away from the sun. And so the light is traveling a lot further to be able to get to the moon and reflect off their moons. Also, Saturn's moons are tiny compared to our moon. We've got a moon. How many times can I say moon? We've got a moon that reflects 11% of sunlight.
3: This is why you've so aptly said, the moon needs a name.
1: It does, yeah. Because Saturn's largest moon is called Titan, which is so, it's a cool name, right?
3: And it invokes the idea that it is big, Titan.
1: But it's smaller than our moon. And also, not only that, but it is a hundred million times dimmer, this one big Titan moon, than our moon. All of 292 of Saturn's moons, again, I feel like it's not even a word anymore, are still so, so, so much dimmer than our moon. And I just think that's cool that we've only got one, but it's pretty good.
3: I was going to say, it shines the brightest.
1: Yeah, it does. It shines the brightest.
3: It's the best moon.
1: It's pretty good. It's the best moon, and I think we should petition to give it an official name.
3: I'm sure that NASA would take very seriously an email from
1: the Arvo Bravo
3: from New Zealand, from Life FM.
1: Yes, I think, look, if you've got a name that you'd like to suggest for the moon, we will pass it on to NASA. We can't promise that they won't immediately, that will go straight to junk.
3: But
1: I think we need to name our moon.
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13: Welcome to your daily three-minute Bible study. Today we're starting with some well-known words from the Psalms. These are verses which many Christians could probably quote by heart. Here they are.
14: The Lord is gracious and compassionate, slow to anger and rich in love. The Lord is good to all. He has compassion on all he has made.
13: Psalm 145, verses 8 and 9 from the NIV. Those verses are rightly famous. They give us this beautiful, sweeping description of God's character. Another translation puts it this way. The Message version says, God is all mercy and grace, not quick to anger, is rich in love. God is good to one and all. Everything he does is soaked through with grace. Both versions paint the same picture. God is gracious. God is compassionate. God is patient. God is overflowing with love. God is good to everyone he made. And that matters because what we believe about God shapes how we relate to him. Tara Lee Cobble from The Bible Recap says the way we communicate with the triune God is fully informed by the way we view him. We don't communicate very well with people we misunderstand or don't trust. So, in other words, our understanding of God's character affects how we pray. If you didn't believe God is powerful, you wouldn't ask him to do big things. If you didn't believe he's attentive and caring, you wouldn't talk to him about the small things. And if you didn't believe he's loving and merciful, you wouldn't confess your sins because you'd be afraid of his response. But when we know who God truly is, gracious, compassionate, slow to anger, rich in love, it changes the way we approach him. It gives us confidence. It gives us freedom. It helps us pray honestly and boldly. I think that's why these verses from Psalm 145 are so important. They remind us of who God is and what he is like. The Lord is gracious and compassionate, slow to anger and rich in love. The Lord is good to all. He has compassion on all he has made. This is the God we pray to. This is the God who listens. This is the God who loves us.
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0: That's Lauren Daigle blessing off for These Are The Days. Coming up next, some news you might have missed.
1: Rach, do you like the movie La La Land?
0: I have to say, I don't like it. I thought it was really boring.
1: Because it does star Ryan Gosling, who I know, you're a fan of.
0: I know, but maybe if I watched it now, I'd enjoy it. But and I Emma remember Stone. Thinking...
1: You like Emma Stone.
0: Yeah, but it was just, I don't know, I thought this is too long and there's too much singing and dancing.
1: Okay, so you probably wouldn't find yourself going along to the La La Land live show.
0: I would go to La La Land if I went to the live show, I think. I'd fall asleep.
1: That was an incredible boomer moment. Well done to you. Look, all of the two of us, for this news story that we're going to get into next, to some news you might have missed, if we were asked to do what this person was asked to do, I think the only person who could get close to doing a good job of this is you, not me.
0: I think I've seen the exact story you're going to talk about.
1: Because you play the piano.
0: Yeah, except I won't say what it is. I won't spoil it. But I will say I felt stressed, even just watching the video. I felt so stressed for this person.
1: I mean, how could you not? And they rose to the occasion like a champ. That is coming up next in some news you might have missed. I wish it was

0: It's Tasha Layton, Clearlessly. That is Whispers on Life FM. But it is time right now for some news you might have missed.
1: Recently, a stage performance of La La Land in Sydney had a very epic moment indeed, where the director came out and said to the crowd, hey, is there anybody here that, and I believe it was, can play the piano?
0: Yes, by sight, can
1: by
0: sight read.
1: By sight particularly. And, well, somebody indeed rose to the occasion. Take a listen to this.
2: It is the musical equivalent of the mid-air announcement, is there a doctor on board? And luckily for flights, La La Land in concert on Saturday night at Darling Harbour, Sterling Nasser would be on the manifest.
3: Justin Hurwitz, the composer, came out and said,
4: is there somebody in the audience who is an amazing sight reader?
2: The regular Goanna player down for the count, Sterling, with little time to prepare the life raft.
3: Within about 2 minutes of getting up on stage, the second act started and I was playing.
5: From the minute he volunteered, everyone was just really rooting for him.
3: To feel fear, you have to think about it. And I don't think there really was any time to think about it.
1: No time to think about it for Sterling. He just did it. And how amazing. I mean, you saw this story.
0: Yeah.
1: And it's pretty incredible.
0: The story I saw, it was on Instagram and it was a video from somebody who had filmed the whole thing. And in the background, all you could hear was them saying, oh, I'm so nervous. I'm so nervous for
1: Second-hand
0: him.
1: Second-hand anxiety.
0: Yeah, because, and even watching the video, because I didn't know how it ended, I felt nervous. I was like, oh my goodness, if I was in that position, even if I could play it, I feel like the, because this would happen to me whenever I had music assignments, and it's why I didn't like doing music as an actual subject, is I could play the song fine. As soon as it was an assignment, my hands just like froze up.
1: And as I was soon like, as the pressure came,
0: I can't
1: yeah.
0: do it. So man, this is amazing that he could not only play it, but do it in the moment like that.
1: You know what I'm just gutted about a little bit is we will never
0: have that moment.
1: We'll never have that moment because there's never going to be a moment where we're going to find ourselves and somebody's going to come in and be like, we need a radio. Is anybody here a radio announcer? We need one desperately.
0: Right now. And we need them to talk about something really stupid for 3 minutes. Is there anyone that can possibly do that?
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0: It's Tom and Will, Sunday morning on Life
1: FM. Sunday morning, y'all.
0: Yeah. Like, there's lots of little fun ad-libs in there. At one point, you thought he was saying 7:30.
1: What does he actually say?
0: Psalm 30.
1: That's right.
0: Not just 7:30.
1: Well, I wondered why on earth in this song there was a random ad-lib where he goes, 7:30.
0: Yeah, it makes a lot more sense that it's Psalm 30. Speaking of verses of the Bible, it is time for your verse of the day.
1: Brought to us by the Bible Society, we are in Romans chapter 6, verse 7.
0: It says, "For when we died with Christ, we were set free from the power of sin."
1: So, of course, this is Paul. And I love this beautiful commentary that I found that says, and this is, you know, still relevant to us in 2026 as we read this, as this was written to the people in Rome, but it still is applicable to us. He's not writing to people who have already overcome the power of sin, who have already got it all together, who have already said, oh yeah, I know how to follow Jesus, I know the right things to do, and I'm doing it perfectly. Because that's nobody. That's just nobody in human history other than Jesus himself. And so as this was written to those people, then in that context, it still sits in the same context as if it was written to us as well.
0: I think the other interesting part is that it says, "For when we died with Christ," which you may read that and go, "For when we, I didn't die with Christ." But the great news is that he died for you, and that you, in this, I guess, metaphorical sense, did die and did put away your old self. And so it's just another reminder of those things that still are most certainly applicable to us today. Again, that is your Bible Society verse of the day. If you want to read around it, it is Romans chapter 6, verse 7.
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0: That's Lindy Tyrion on Life FM, but it is time to wrap up the show for a Wednesday, middle of the week.
1: Time to say goodbye, hopefully. Here's hoping that you get a goodbye, but it does not happen often. There is the broad, specific, very specific, and ultra-specific category. If you fit any of these given categories, you do not get a goodbye, but you simply stick around because Eloise is in next.
0: Starting with the broad category, no goodbye to you today if you have gotten sick this year.
1: I'm out. I've been away sick multiple times, particularly on a Wednesday.
0: Yes. I'm surprised you're here today. Hey, well done.
1: Hey. Hold on. In or out?
0: Well, define sick.
1: I think you've been sick, let's be honest.
0: Well,
1: you've
0: I haven't taken a day off, but... Well, not for sickness anyway, but I have definitely felt on the verge of sickness, but I've just powered through.
1: Yeah. I think, though, let's be honest, that means you're sick.
0: I've been sick? Yeah. Okay. Specific category?
1: No goodbye to you if you were in the greenhouse at school.
0: I was in the greenhouse. We always lost.
1: Of course, primary school, intermediate,
0: I was
1: and
0: in the greenhouse
1: school,
0: in high
1: matter.
0: School, yep. Okay, very specific category, no goodbye to you today if you don't have a middle name.
1: Very unique. I mean, it is the very specific category. Very cool, but no goodbye,
0: unfortunately. I mean, would it be cool not to have a middle name? I always feel sad for people that don't have a middle name.
1: Why?
0: I just feel like they're missing out. I think if I didn't have a middle name, I would gift myself a middle name. I would choose one.
1: I wonder if there's somebody out there who didn't have a nickname, sorry, a middle name, but then gave themselves one.
0: What if there's someone that's like, I've always wanted a middle name. I would like for you, Rach, to choose me.
1: Why Rach? Why not Rach and Beatty?
0: Well, both of us maybe, to choose me an official middle name.
1: Here's what we're going to do. We're going to flip this now. You can get a goodbye if you don't have a middle name, but you are willing to let the Arvo Bravo give you a middle name.
0: An official middle name.
1: You will legally change your name to whatever middle name we give you. We won't make
0: it
1: something.
0: We're not going to give you a bad one.
1: No.
0: It'll be great.
1: This is weird. But text on through 8168 with the keyword life. I'd love to make this happen.
0: Okay. Ultra specific category. No goodbye to you today. If you have had a choc top in the past 24 hours.
1: You know what a choc top is, eh?
0: Is it an ice cream?
1: It is.
0: Yeah.
1: It's the one that's covered in chocolate and then it's got chocolate in the center as well. Yeah. So good.
0: Yeah. Have you had one recently?
1: I haven't, but I do love them. But I'm already out because I've been sick this year. Okay. I have been thinking about it. It's why it's in the goodbye break.
0: I have not had one, but I'm already out. So that's both of us out today. Hopefully you did get a goodbye. Get in touch if you did. 8168 Keyword Life. Otherwise, stick around. Eloise and Nick.

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1: John 16, verse 33. I've told you all this so that trusting me, you will be unshakable and assured, deeply at peace. In this godless world, you will continue to experience difficulties. But take heart, I've conquered the world.
0: Faith, music, culture.
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2: Kia ora koutou, Eloise hanging out with you. Happy Wednesday, 3rd of June today. Hope it was a good one for you. Hey, who else forgot it was Wednesday today? This week is just going to fly by, especially, you know, well, probably if you had Monday off. It's already Wednesday night. Because it is Wednesday, I have got a worship song that I have chosen to play out a little later. So that is coming up next. So I want to talk about something that I started doing this year. Something I guess, joined earlier this year. I'm going to share more on that next. Right now, Edgar Sandoval Jr. with Hallelujah.

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2: Wrap myself in a cloak to a road, all the words that they say about me. Took a test, not my best, to admit what you know is the only right thing.

0: Georgia Lines, No One Knows on Life. Something I did at the beginning of the year was join my local library's book club. Now, I love a book club. I love reading. And I thought, you know what? This is a great way to meet new people. Well, also great way to reconnect with people you already know, because when I showed up for the very first book club meeting, there was a girl there who I know from many, many years ago, because we've done these like camps together, right? These camps for kids. So I knew her, which was awesome. And it's just been a really cool thing to be a part of. Now, in saying that, until this time, this month's book club, I had yet to complete reading one of the books. Get one book each month, and that's the book we're supposed to read that month, right? And it's not because I'm not reading. I'm just reading other books, okay? So there were a lot of DNF books, which means did not finish, right? A lot of books I did not finish. Well, good news, because last month was actually short stories. So the story I had to read, only a couple pages long, managed to do that earlier today. So I'm feeling very, very pleased and proud of myself here. But yeah, I'm very excited about this, because we've got our next meetup for book club later this week, and I can actually share about the story I read, because I read it in full. Now, there are some ladies in our book club who actually read all the short stories in the book. There's quite a few. And actually, after reading this one, because I think they're all by the same author, after reading the short story that I was assigned to read, I really love the writing. So I almost want to go back and actually read some of the other short stories. Yeah, very excited for book club, which is later this week, so that we can discuss the short stories. And I'm curious to find out what our next book for book club will be.
1: Let's be honest. We've all been there. You're reading your Bible and suddenly you hit a verse that's just bizarre.
2: What? How bizarre? How bizarre?
1: You could skip it. You could Google it and get overwhelmed.
2: What?
1: And let's not even talk about asking AI.
3: Good job, 12 verse
1: but
3: 2.
1: There's a better answer. 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
13: I've kept every journal I've ever written, even the ones from when I was a child.
3: And every now and then I sit down and go through them, pulling out the scriptures and words that have been spoken over my life. It does my heart good to recall God's promises and His faithfulness, the way that He has kept confirming His heart and plans for me. God did the same for Abraham. He didn't just speak once and hope that it would be enough to sustain him throughout all the waiting. No, he kept speaking. Sometimes the encounters happened in quick succession, and other times large spans of time had lapsed. But he continually turned up to remind Abraham of what he'd been promised and to encourage him to keep believing. What promises has God spoken over your life? Take some time to recall them, to celebrate his faithfulness, and allow him to encourage you in your waiting. I'm Amy Walker.
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1: Sundown on a faded porch, playing the song to myself. 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My guitar's the only sound. That's why I like to sit and feel

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Joshua McGregor. It's Ruined My Life on Life FM. Now, here's something you might not know. I heard it from a little birdie. A little birdie told me. Joshua McGregor has got a new song coming out this Friday with another New Zealand artist. Another Kiwi artist. And here's the thing, Joshua McGregor not living in New Zealand right now. He's over in America. I know who the artist is. I'm not going to say because I don't think the secret is out yet, but I'm very excited about it. I have had a little sneak preview listen of the song, which was very cool, and I'm a big fan of it. So I'm very excited about that. Cannot wait for Friday so I can tell you all about it and also maybe play the song out for you on Friday night. Keep your ears open, ears in tune, listening out for. Anyway, listen out for that one new track from Joshua McGregor with undisclosed New Zealand artists. That will be out this Friday, by the way. Hey, this is new music. This one by Ivy Asher. It's her song, Free.

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1: Hey, looking forward to seeing you tomorrow. 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How did that happen to you?
2: Age doesn't wait for anyone, man. 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Even when you scratch your head, the back goes out. 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
1: When did you have to step up and take the reins? We'll see you tomorrow.
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Now, on the Avo Bravo, throughout the whole month of May, Rach and Beatty needed your help. It was for Lipani and the listeners. They were writing a song with Lipani, and of course, you were able to submit your lyrics for the song. Now, some of you may have already, heard the song. You may have your line that you submitted in the song, which is really cool. If you haven't heard the song, it is called Home. Stay.

0: 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Home by Lapani, I guess, and the listeners, you. And that song is unreleased, so you actually can't hear it anywhere else except Life FM. And I thought maybe I'll play it for you a little later. You know what? I'll play it for you soon. I'll play it coming up. It's on the way in the next couple of minutes.
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0: you need it.
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4: About to play that brand new song, Unreleased, by Lapani, and of course you, the listeners. This was for New Zealand Music Month. The Arvo Bravo got to get this project underway, and it's such a cool song, I wanted to play it for you now. Here it is, it's called Home.

0: Sansone, wave goodbye on Life FM. It is a Wednesday. We like to call it Worship Wednesday here on Life FM. Play a few more worship songs than we might normally do. Now, today's song, I feel like I've probably had this as a Worship Wednesday song before. Not recently, but definitely probably have chosen the song before. But it's a good song, okay? I'm a big fan of it, especially this version of the song. That's right, Reckless Love. This one by Corey Asbury and Tori Kelly. And I really love how the song is about, you know, God's grace, His overwhelming, unconditional, relentless nature, right, of His grace. And it's really about the parable of the lost sheep. You know, you can read about it in Luke 15. All about leaving the 99, right, to find that one. And that is my choice for Worship Wednesday tonight. I feel like I just feel like this is a song that someone needs to hear tonight. So that one on the way for Worship Wednesday coming up very soon.
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5: 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They don't just keep us going, they fill us up with the strength to live fully. 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Those are our spiritual low battery alerts. 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The good news? 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Pause. 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I hope this sparks your thinking. Let's see what God does with it.
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7: Here is my choice for Worship Wednesday tonight. It's Reckless Love by Corey Asbury and Tori Kelly. This all about, of course, you know, God's overwhelming, unconditional love for us and just his good grace, right? So I just want to, I don't want to say dedicate, but look, this song is for you if you're feeling a bit lost, like that lost sheep. You are the one that God is leaving the 99 behind to go after.

Mongini with Halfway on Life FM. Coming up to 8 o'clock, that means on the way the year chart. 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

number two. I may cry through the night. I may cry through the night, but my joy comes in the morning. Joy. Number one.

was your, these songs were your top three last night on the U chart. Have they stayed in the same spots? Or has there been some movement today? We'll find out. The U chart, of course, coming up, kicking it off with number 10 at 8 o'clock.

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2: 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Brandon Lake with Nick Jonas. It's The Author.
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1: Jamie McDonald, Left It in the River. That is number 9 on the U chart tonight. That has been a very popular song ever since it was added to the Life FM U chart. And I did mention this last night, but not the only song of Jamie McDonald's in the top 10. She's got another song coming up a little later. Hey, on the way, we'll continue with the U chart. Here are the next 4 songs that are coming up. Not in this order, though, might I add. In no particular order. Here's what's on the way.

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11: Why is this happening to me? 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And instead let's ask, what is God doing in this situation to bring about new life within me and around me? 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
1: 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You'll find it under what's currently playing. That's also a great way to find out, you know, what the song that currently playing is. It will tell you the artist, and of course the song title. Might even give you the album cover as well. So go and check it out. And of course, you know, you can vote for your favourite songs on the U chart on there, just under that. That's the Rima Media app. We're going back to back. We are messengers on the U chart. Yes, this did happen last night as well. Here they are in at number six tonight. Faith, Hope, Love.
0: Number six.

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1: 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Now, not so many changes on the U chart tonight in comparison to last night. I will say, it seems like the U chart has kind of had an equal number of votes as it did yesterday. So yeah, not really been much movement, but all the songs do have more votes than yesterday. So there you go. Here's what's coming up for your top four on the U chart tonight in no particular order. Okay.

0: The top four on the U chart. It's all coming up on Life FM. I've got number four on the way in the next couple of minutes.
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1: 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And sometimes it's like one vote between the songs. 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
0: Number two.
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1: Joy by Ray, Emma and Absolutely on Life FM. That is number two on the U chart tonight. 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Just one song remaining, of course, your number one. It's been number one for quite some time now. It's been very popular on Life FM. And I can tell you, it's actually up by, I think, 4 votes. So there you go. Number one on the U chart on the way.
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8: There's a verse in the Bible that says, "He who began a good work in you will carry it on until the day of completion." You know, when you look at that verse, it has everything to do with God and nothing to do with you. He's the one who starts the work, he carries it on, and he finishes it. I am just the one he chooses. You know, confidence means to fully believe in something. And I believe to have confidence in something, you need to see its track record. I once knew a young man, and at the age of 15, he had his pilot's license. And he used to always say, "Glenn, come up in the plane with me because I need to increase my hours." And I used to say to him, "There is no way I am getting in a plane with you because I've seen you ride a motorbike." I had no confidence in his ability. I want to say that for your life, when you look back, you can have confidence in God's track record. You may struggle to do DIY at home, but God creates the universe as standard. My name is Glenn Barrett.
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1: 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That is number one on the U chart tonight. Jamie McDonald, her song Won't Let Go. You've got to vote for your favourite songs on Life FM's U chart to make the difference and have your say. 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

0: Capital Kings, Get Lifted on Life FM. Eloise here. Good to be hanging out on your Wednesday evening. Now, something to be fair, this is something I've kind of always known, but it's definitely, I feel like it's definitely been, I don't want to say cemented, but it's kind of been brought to my attention once again, okay? So I can be a bit of an awkward person. When, I don't know, I feel like maybe it's around people I don't know that well. I just get a little awkward. Another time I can get awkward is in front of the camera. I'm not a big fan of it, okay? Sometimes though, because of my job, I have to be in front of the camera. I'd rather not, if I'm honest. I like to do behind the scenes stuff. I do not like to be the center of attention. So whenever I know there's like a camera on me, or if I have to like say something to the camera, if I have to film something, I just get awkward. And this was very obvious in the bulletin video. I don't know if you've seen it yet. The bulletin goes out on the first Wednesday of every month. Today is that for June. And our video for the month, for the bulletin, is about the World Vision 40-Hour Challenge. Now, I thought, you know, we kind of need to give a bit of context about the things that we're doing in the video. And I thought, I'll do the piece to camera. Not really thinking through that far, because forgetting, you know, I am a bit awkward in front of the camera. And look, I thought it was going to be edited, all my bits and pieces, my randomness that was filmed on camera, I thought that was going to be edited out. It was not. So you've got that lovely, lovely surprise to look forward to with the bulletin video. Oh, it's so cringe to watch. I can't watch it myself. I mean, I've watched it once and I like died inside. But anyway, it is now yours, okay? I'm sharing my cringe with you, my awkwardness with you. I hope you don't really feel that secondhand embarrassment, but you might. The good news is that I don't get to see your reaction when you watch it. That's probably the best news for me. I won't know. Anyway, the bulletin is our monthly e-newsletter. Like I said, there's an email that gets sent out the very first Wednesday of every month that goes to your email inbox. So if you've signed up, you should have gotten it already.
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3: On May 6, 2023, King Charles III was crowned as king in Westminster Abbey to great fanfare. The coronation included lots of music, such as Handel's Zadok the Priest. Special events like coronations need special music. In the Bible, there are psalms specifically for coronations, like Psalm 2. This psalm was probably performed at the coronation of King David. In it, God laughs at the kings of the earth who try to fight against God and his anointed. In verse 7, David says, "I will tell the decree of the Lord. He said to me, 'You are my son. Today I have begotten you.'" As king, David had a special relationship to God, like he was his own son. David's relationship foreshadows Jesus, God's true son and Messiah. David wasn't a perfect king, but we can rejoice in the kingship of Jesus, God's perfect son, who has come to establish the kingdom of God on earth. I'm Katie Markar from the theology program at the University of Otago.
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1: Micah Tyler, perfectly on Life FM. I love sharing with you the guided scripture on the YouVersion Bible app. Such a great app to have on your phone, by the way, if you don't already have this. And you can find the guided scripture on the homepage. So you'll find this under the verse of the day. Today's verse is from Matthew chapter 5, verse 4. God blesses those who mourn, for they will be comforted. Surprising comfort in the midst of grief. Can anything good come from grief? From mourning a deep loss? From weeping over a profoundly heavy heartache? While grief is a necessary part of life, no one longs to grieve. But in the second beatitude, a series of promises Jesus made about God's kingdom, Jesus said this: "Blessed are those who mourn, for they shall be comforted." No one can appreciate rain more than someone who's lived in the desert. No one can value food more than someone who's truly been starving. And no one can know God as their comforter like someone who's desperately needed comfort. Unfortunately, death, decay, and disappointment are a part of this world. But even in our sorrow and suffering, God stands ready to comfort us in unique and meaningful ways that only He can. The Holy Spirit is often called the Comforter, as well as Helper, Counselor, or Advocate. But regardless of what He's called, it's always who He is. Even in our grief, He's always a God who has our best in mind. And so how does God comfort us? He does this through His Spirit, through His Word, and by working in and through His people. Do you have the eyes to see how He's pursuing you? Have you opened your heart to His comfort? If you're a follower of Christ who is mourning today, remember Jesus Himself promised that you will be comforted. He's always good, He's always faithful, and He's right here ready to help. Now, the prayer that goes with today's guided scripture, again, this is all on the YouVersion Bible app. You'll find it on the homepage. God, you see those who mourn and you promise to comfort them. Please bring healing to our hearts when we grieve. Give hope to those feeling hopeless and strength to anyone feeling overwhelmed. Show us how close you are in the midst of our mourning. In Jesus' name, amen.
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0: 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Lifefm.co.nz. Now, I'm hoping Lily Lynn Scott performs that one live in Imogen and Trinity's and Zane, their dad's lounge. If you don't know, throughout May, the month of May, it was New Zealand Music Month. We ran a competition called Live in Your Lounge. So you had to basically enter by sending us a video of your space where Omega Levine or Lily Lynn Scott could perform. And yes, Imogen, Trinity, and of course their dad Zane, who entered for them, they won the competition to have Lily Lynn Scott perform at their place, which is happening a little later this month. And we're so excited about it. And so are the girls. They're big Lily Lynn Scott fans. That would be such a cool song to see perform live. And I know she's been working on new music recently as well, which is awesome. Now, go and give Lily Lynn Scott a bit of love, I guess. Follow her over on Instagram if you don't already. She's always posting updates on there all about her new music and other updates, live updates too. Coming up, I've got Sarah Reeves, Not My Style, that one on the way soon.
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0: Renee, the light on Life FM. Eloise here. Now, this week I'm sharing with you different conversation topic ideas you could have instead of asking, how was work? How boring is that, right? So, here's today's one, or tonight's one. Something that's always great, no matter what time of year. Now, I probably used to answer this with ice cream. Doesn't matter, you know, if it's winter, doesn't matter if it's summer, ice cream is always great. I don't really have that much ice cream these days because, well, I can't eat dairy. I discovered that over 10 years ago now. But yes, so I'm not really having that often. Something that's always great, no matter what time of year, I am now changing my answer from something that you would eat to the park. Because think about it, you know, going for a lovely park walk in winter, as long as it's not raining, like, that's actually quite nice, isn't it? You're not going to get that sweaty when you're walking around. Could be quite crisp outside. And going to the park in summertime, for obvious reasons, that's also a nice time to go to the park. So there you go. That is what I would say. What about you? What would you say? Something that's always great, no matter what time of year. That is your conversation topic tonight instead of how was work.
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Tori Kelly, Tin Rock and John Keith. It's Morning to Dancing on Life FM. I am so excited, by the way. Tori Kelly has got her brand new album, God Must Really Love Me, coming out this month. Actually, I believe it's coming out next Friday, if I'm not wrong. Yes, the 12th of June, which is next Friday. That is so soon. I'm excited about that. I'm a big Tori Kelly fan. Now, someone who has also released new music recently, Corey Asbury. I'm about to play his new song, Outsing the Angels. Before I do, though, just want to mention what the song is about. It's really about how, you know, as human beings, we've got this exclusive opportunity to offer worship this side of the grave. That is kind of where this idea came from, where the song came from, and it's kind of Corey Asbury's comeback worship anthem. Here it is for you now, Outsing the Angels by Corey

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2: Hey, looking forward to seeing you tomorrow. 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

0: It is Life FM, Rory Young with Runnin' on Life. Eloise here. Hey, it's a Wednesday night after 10 o'clock. That means on the way, the 7-minute sermon. This is by Reverend George Pink. It's a weekly podcast. You can actually find these online, not just on our website, but they are there, lifefm.co.nz. But wherever you listen to podcasts, maybe you've got a special place that you listen, you should find it there, the 7-minute sermon. This week's episode, people who know they're not perfect. Jesus meets us right where we are, not perfect, but honest about our need. Taking a look at Matthew chapter 9 from verse 9 through to 13. That is the Bible, I guess, verses that have inspired this week's 7-minute sermon. It is coming up soon, by the way. It will be playing out around 20 past 10 tonight.
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7: The iconic Sky Tower, New Zealand's tallest building, has a foundation of more than 15 metres. That's nearly 50 feet deep. The higher the building, the deeper the foundation that is needed. This principle is the same for our Christian walk. If you want to go higher in the things of God, you have to go deeper in the Word and prayer. If you want to have greater influence, overcome sin, bear more fruit, you have to go deeper in God. And as you fix your eyes on Jesus and what He says over your life, it changes you from the inside out. You become faith-filled, reflect His character. His Word guides you and His presence fills you with joy and peace. How is your relationship with God going right now? I want to encourage you to go deeper into God's presence and His Word. And as you do that, He'll take you higher and further than you ever could yourself. I'm Ben Cherry, pastor of City Point Church, Auckland.
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0: Madison Watkins, everything I need on life. It is time for the 7-Minute Sermon. 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And yeah, you can find the 7-Minute Sermon on there, which is awesome. 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This week's 7-Minute Sermon is called People Who Know They're Not Perfect. All about how Jesus meets us right where we are, not perfect, but honest about our need. Taking inspiration from Matthew chapter 9, verse 9 through to 13.
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2: There's a bit of a movement these days to avoid talking about sin. And I don't just mean in society generally. I'm talking about within the church. Some well-intentioned Christians feel uncomfortable with the idea of talking about sin or calling people sinners, at least in any kind of public way. And I do understand where they're coming from. The church, sadly, has a reputation for negativity and judgment. So the thinking goes, let's not say anything that might reinforce that stereotype. Better to steer clear of the whole topic. As I say, I get that perspective. I do. But I don't actually agree with it. And I'll explain why after we've heard this week's reading, which is a short passage from Matthew chapter 9. Let's take a listen.
3: As Jesus was walking along, he saw a man named Matthew sitting at his tax collector's booth. "Follow me and be my disciple," Jesus said to him. So Matthew got up and followed him. Later, Matthew invited Jesus and his disciples to his home as dinner guests, along with many tax collectors and other disreputable sinners. But when the Pharisees saw this, they asked his disciples, "Why does your teacher eat with such scum?" When Jesus heard this, he said, "Healthy people don't need a doctor, sick people do." Then he added, "Now go and learn the meaning of this scripture. I want you to show mercy, not offer sacrifices. For I have come to call not those who think they are righteous, but those who know they are sinners."
2: That's Matthew chapter 9, verses 9 to 13 from the New Living Translation. Personally, I don't think we should be shy when it comes to mentioning sin. We shouldn't avoid talking about people being sinners. And my main reason for this is pretty simple. Jesus didn't avoid it. In the passage we just heard, he says, "I have come to call not those who think they are righteous, but those who know they are sinners." If Jesus was willing to talk about sin and sinners, then it's good enough for me. Jesus said those words in response to the Pharisees questioning why he ate with disreputable people. They asked his disciples, "Why does your teacher eat with such scum?" At that moment, Jesus was having dinner at Matthew's house. Matthew, the tax collector. Now, to our ears, it might sound harsh to call a tax collector a sinner. But in Jesus' day, tax collectors were absolutely seen as the bad guys. And a bit of context helps us understand why. Jewish people had to pay two sets of taxes, the temple tax and then the tax demanded by the Roman Empire. And the Romans used locals like Matthew to collect their tax for them. So Jewish tax collectors were despised. They were seen as collaborators with the enemy. And on top of that, they had a reputation for charging extra and pocketing the difference. They made money at the expense of their own people. They were ripping off their fellow Jews. So yes, they were firmly in the sinners category. In fact, Jesus himself uses tax collectors as an example in another part of Matthew's gospel. A few chapters earlier in Matthew 5, when he talks about loving your enemies, he says, "If you love those who love you, what reward will you have? Even the tax collectors do that." In the culture of the time, tax collectors and sinners went together like peanut butter and jam. But as we've just heard, Jesus calls one of these tax collectors to follow him. Then he goes to his house for dinner. He spends time with tax collectors and disreputable sinners. And as we see from his interaction with Pharisees, this is the whole point. These are the people he's here for. He's here for sinners. Because healthy people don't need a doctor, sick people do. Jesus hasn't come to call those who think they're righteous, but those who know they are sinners. And that's why these people flock to him. That's why they follow him. That's why they want to be near him. The Pharisees, on the other hand, they stand at a distance and criticize. They think they're doing fine. They think they are righteous. But in the Gospels, it's actually those guys Jesus speaks most sharply to. not the sinners who know they need help. The irony is that the Pharisees and the other religious leaders need a saviour as much as the tax collectors do. They just don't recognise it. The only real difference between them and the people they look down on is an awareness of their own flaws. They lack the humility to admit that they too need help. I began this sermon by talking about a hesitancy in the church to mention sin. These days, we don't want to talk about people being sinners. And again, I understand why. If you have listened to some of my previous sermons, you'll know that I'm not a hellfire and brimstone preacher. And I am genuinely saddened by the reputation Christians often have for being judgmental. I think that perception is counterproductive to sharing the gospel. But I also think it's counterproductive to ignore or downplay the reality of sin. Because if sin isn't significant, then there's no need for the gospel. If we're not sinners, we don't need a saviour. The incredibly good news of Christianity is that we have one. We have a saviour who shared meals with, who spent time with, tax collectors and disreputable sinners. And when he was challenged by those who thought they themselves were morally upright, he said the people who knew they weren't righteous were exactly the ones he came for. For I have come to call not those who think they are righteous, but those who know they are sinners. I don't know about you, but to me, that sounds like very good news.
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0: Hey, coming up, we'll get into tonight's draw along. If you want to take part, all you need is a pen or a pencil and a piece of paper. I'll share that drawing prompt with you right after this. This Won't Take My Praise by Blanket and Taylor Hill.

0: It is Life FM, Blanca and Taylor Hill. This won't take my praise. You've tuned in at a very good time. One of my favourite parts of the show, in fact, the draw along. I have got I guess it's a visual diary, one of those art books, an A5 one. And on every page is a drawing prompt. So I share what that prompt is. We spend a couple minutes drawing together. Sound good? So I hope you're organised with your pen, pencil, piece of paper. Now today, tonight's drawing prompt, brought to us by Sharon from The Day Show. Let's find out what it is. Ooh, okay. Create your dream phone case. I am a big fan of my phone case. It's got those, bumper corners. To be fair, it's because I do tend to drop my things often. So getting a phone case with bumpers on them, it's basically just like little added bits on the corners of the phone case. So good. It really is ideal. So I've got those on my phone, and also they're good, like grippy little things too. And my phone case is clear. I wanted a clear one because the back of my phone is this very beautiful, like lavender lilac purple, and I wanted it to be seen, right? So I was like, I really do want a clear phone case, but I want something on it. So I actually ended up choosing a phone case that had all these flowers, not photos of flowers, but I guess drawings of flowers on the back. Lots of different colours too. Some have like the leaves still on them. There's orange flowers, there's pink ones, there's yellow, blue, different shades of blue, some purple. I am a big fan, honestly, of my phone case. I love it. So that is actually what I'm drawing, because my dream phone case is the one I have. Also something I have to have on my phone case, and I have had this on my phone for a very long time now, a pop socket. You know that thing that like you can pop open and then you use it as like a grip? That is what I have on the back of my phone. And I've had a few of these over the years. I love my current one because it matches the flower theme. And it's also in the shape of Mickey Mouse. So it's that classic, you know, mouse shape. You know, the Disney logo, that one. But yes, it's got flowers on it too. I love it so much. It's so, so great. So that is my dream phone case. What does yours look like? Did you have fun drawing that? I kind of wish I had some colour to add to this. I think that's all that it's missing, if I'm honest.
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0: 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Now, coming up next week here on Life FM, we are kicking off our 40-hour challenge. Here's the thing, though. We're not actually doing a 40-hour challenge. We're actually doing 40 challenges. 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
13: The Bible tells us when Miriam criticized her brother Moses because of the wife that he had chose, God gave her leprosy. You can read the story in Numbers 12, 1-10. Rewind. What? Why would a loving God do or even allow something like this? Well, as much as God is love and that he loves us, that doesn't make him the softy in the sky. God's more than able to use tough love when he needs to, and this is always actually loving. Miriam's problem didn't start in her relationship with God, but in her relationship with her brother. But God takes a deep interest in how we treat each other, like parents who correct their children for refusing to share. God's not going to approve of us messing each other about, then wanting to cozy up to him and ask for his blessing. He sees through that sort of behavior. And just like that parent, he cares for all of his children. Not only does he want the victim to get justice, it's also important that the perpetrator learns not to do it again. So if our attitude to each other stinks, he'll do the most loving thing for us to learn that lesson, even if it's massively inconvenient to us. There's a pile of research confirming that a habit of finding faults in others is destructive for the one finding fault. But most of us know that from just looking around the office or the playground. So what now? Each time you see a flaw in somebody today, counteract that criticism with a thought about a strength that that person has.
12: 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You can also read it online at our website.
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Tasha Layton and Claire Leslie. It's their new song, Whispers, on Life FM. Coming up to 11, which means on the way, our worship hour. The hour, the river. 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We've got a full hour of worship music. How good. I think it's such a great way to close the day, right? To kick us off for the hour tonight.

beautiful song by Brandon Lake. It's called Gratitude. You'll hear this at 11 p.m. when the hour starts. Right now, here's Crowder. It's Grave Robber on Life.

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0: Bethel Music, no longer slaves on Life FM. Eloise here. Hope you've been loving the hour, the river so far. This is our worship hour, by the way, every night on Life FM. Doesn't matter what day of the week it is. Every night, we've got a full hour of worship music. Coming up, I'll share with you today's gospel reading. So that's also on the way. For now, let's get back to the worship. This one by House Fires and Jay Walker's worship. I thank God on Life.
1: Wandering into the night, wanting a place to hide this weary soul.

0: Cody Khan's Run to the Father. It's coming up to halfway through the hour, the River Our Worship Hour here on Life FM. Great place to pause and reflect on God's Word. Tonight, reading from Mark chapter 12 from verse 18 through to 27. Some Sadducees who deny that there is a resurrection came to him and they put this question to him. Master, we have it from Moses in writing. If a man's brother dies, leaving a wife but no child, the man must marry the widow to raise up children for his brother. Now there were seven brothers. The first married a wife and then died, leaving no children. The second married the widow and he too died, leaving no children. With the third it was the same, and none of the seven left any children. Last of all, the woman herself died. Now at the resurrection, when they rise again, whose wife will she be, since she had been married to all seven? Jesus said to them, "Is not the reason why you go wrong that you understand neither the scriptures nor the power of God? For when they rise from the dead, men and women do not marry. No, they are like the angels in heaven. Now about the dead rising again, have you never read in the book of Moses, in the passage about the bush, how God spoke to him and said, 'I am the God of Abraham, the God of Isaac, and the God of Jacob. He is God not of the dead, but of the living.' You are very much mistaken." That is today's gospel reading. If you want to reflect on it some more, you can find it in Mark. It's from chapter 12, verse 18 through to 27. Let's get back into the hour. The River with this one, "How Great" by Corin Hawthorne and Matt Maher.
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Hey, earlier in the show, I share with you the guided scripture from the YouVersion Bible app. Now, this is a great app to have on your phone. It's free to download. And what I love is that on the homepage, you'll find something called guided scripture. So that's under the verse of the day. Now, part of that takes a look, obviously, at the verse of the day, gives you a devotional based on the verse and some thoughts for reflection as well as a prayer. And I just want to share the prayer again with you now. God, you see those who mourn and you promise to comfort them. Please bring healing to our hearts when we grieve. Give hope to those feeling hopeless and strength to anyone feeling overwhelmed. Show us how close you are in the midst of our mourning. In Jesus' name, amen. That is the prayer that goes with the guided scripture for today. You can find it on the YouVersion Bible app. It's just on the homepage. Let's get back into Te Awa, the river. This one from Evie McKinney. It's Look No Further on Life.

The Belonging Co. It's Break Every Chain on Life FM. Eloise here. Thanks for hanging out on your Wednesday evening. Hey, this is where I'll say goodbye. Not the end of the hour, the Revival Worship Hour. This continues until midnight, so just over 10 minutes of worship music. I hope you have a good evening, and I'll catch you tomorrow. Hō marie, mā te atua koe e manaaki. Good night, and may God care for you.

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1: Second Corinthians 12, verse 9. And then he told me, my grace is enough. 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Once I heard that, I was glad to let it happen. I quit focusing on the handicap and began appreciating the gift. It was a case of Christ's strength moving in on my weakness.
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7: There's a story in Acts chapter 3 where Peter and John encounter a man who has been lame from birth. He can't walk, and he's sitting outside the temple gate called Beautiful, begging for money. He asks the apostles for help. They don't have any money, but Peter says, "In the name of Jesus Christ of Nazareth, walk." He takes him by the hand, helps him up, and instantly the man's feet and ankles become strong. Here's what happens next.
8: He jumped to his feet and began to walk. Then he went with them into the temple courts, walking and jumping and praising God. When all the people saw him walking and praising God, they recognized him as the same man who used to sit begging at the temple gate called Beautiful. And they were filled with wonder and amazement at what had happened to him.
7: Acts chapter 3 verses 8 to 10 from the NIV. I love that once this man is healed, he didn't just walk, he jumped. He praised God. Remember, he had been lame from birth. He had never walked a single day in his life. And now he's leaping. He's overflowing with joy. He can't keep quiet about what God has done. He gives us a great example to follow. Because if God has healed us, we should start walking too. And not just walking, we can jump. We can praise God. Now, when I talk about God healing us, I'm not just referring to physical healing. I'm not denying that God sometimes does that, but most of us haven't experienced a dramatic physical miracle. But many of us have experienced God's healing love. Maybe God has restored hope in your life. Maybe he's brought you through something difficult. Maybe he's forgiven you, strengthened you, or carried you. If you know God has helped you in some way, which is really the story of every Christian, don't hide it. Give thanks for it. Live it. Proclaim it. Tell others about it. And when you do, people will notice. That's exactly what happened in Acts chapter 3. When the crowd saw the man walking and praising God, they recognized him as the same person who used to sit begging. And they were filled with wonder and amazement. If God has healed you, if you have experienced the Lord's healing love in your life, follow the example of the man who had been lame from birth. Walk, jump, and praise God.
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9: When I was a teenager, someone at church who I really looked up to made a passing comment that completely devastated me. I wore that comment like a label and allowed it to limit me in so many ways. Although I had a right to be upset, I ended up developing a victim mentality for almost 4 years. And in the end, I was the one that lost. I lost time, joy, opportunities. You know what else? I don't even think they ever intended it to be such a hurtful comment. In reality, it was my own insecurities, my own sense of inadequacy that allowed those words so deep into my heart. If I truly believed what God said about me, I would have easily brushed it off. Who God says we are anchors us. So before you forfeit any more of your life to careless human words, stop and think about the spirit-breathed words God uses to describe you. Worthy, loved, enough. I'm Joy Ravella.
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1: Thanks for joining us. 28 minutes away from 9. You got Stella and Bjorn with you. We got a special guest joining us on the Zoom. 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Zoom's the future, Stella. 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
5: Have you ever thought of sharing your faith with someone and kind of chickened out or wondered if you really had something worthwhile to offer? Whenever I feel a little unsure, I think of Romans 14:17, which says, "For the kingdom of God is not a matter of eating and drinking, but of righteousness, peace, and joy in the Holy Spirit." Now, I don't know about you, but more than ever before, I'm seeing anxiety rates rise through the roof. What we need is peace and the peace of God that sustains. I don't know about you, but I'm seeing discouragement and hopelessness at an all-time high. I think what we need is joy, and not just a momentary high, but genuine joy from above. And I don't know about you, but more than ever before, I'm seeing the wrong thing being called right and the right thing being called wrong. We need righteousness. So before you start to discount if the hope you carry is worth sharing, just remember that the kingdom of God is righteousness, peace, and joy in the Holy Spirit. God, fill us up with more of you.
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4: Before there was Google Maps, I had to follow my brother through an unfamiliar area. It was his home turf, so he was taking me on shortcuts through roads I never knew existed. I had to stick close to ensure I didn't lose sight of him. It struck me as I was driving that it didn't matter that I had no clue where I was. What mattered was who I was following. God invited Abraham to go on a journey to a yet unknown destination, to step out of the familiar and to rely on and trust in who God was and what he had promised. There were some unexpected twists and turns along the way and lots of delays, but Abraham stuck close and kept saying yes to God. We're also invited to go on this adventure of faith, and if we will stick close to God, following as he leads, just like Abraham, consistent steps of obedience will get us to our destination. I'm Amy Walker.
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1: 1 Corinthians 10 verse 13. 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He'll never let you be pushed past your limit. He'll always be there to help you come through it.
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3: Kia ora tātou. Welcome to A Minute in History with the Hope Project. Did you know that prior to Jesus, there were no hospitals that existed to care for the poor and unwell? Admittedly, the Romans had military hospitals for soldiers, but that was only so they could recover to fight another day. The sick were also taken to many religious places through history, like the Temple of Asclepius in ancient Greece. History records how superstitions abounded in this temple, where hope-filled patients were taken advantage of by unscrupulous priests, matching the actions of many through history who've sought to profiteer from the sick. You see, in short, in history, if you had money, you had healthcare, and if you had no money, you did not, until Jesus, who uniquely reached out with love to touch lepers and heal the sick, and through whose followers, hospitals sprung into existence to help the poor because of love, not money. You see, the teachings of Jesus really have changed our world. Go to hopeproject.co.nz to find out more.
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1: 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You're always happy voices to hear in the morning. You've seen me through some happy times, some sad times. Wouldn't get through a day without you in the morning and in the afternoon, because you just set up my day.
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7: Even though Paul is now known as a solid church-building hero of the faith, he had to deal with his fair share of people getting upset with him in his day. He dealt with it by having his priorities sorted. His answer and focus was always rooted in his absolute trust in his friend and teacher, Jesus. He summed up that way of living in Galatians chapter 1, verse 10. Obviously, I'm not trying to win the approval of people, but of God. If pleasing people were my goal, I would not be Christ's servant. Paul's focus on Jesus led him to drop the people-pleasing agenda. We, most likely, will have to do the same at some points of our lives. Being a follower of Jesus means that we will face opposition in some form. Whether it's just someone rolling their eyes at us going to church, or whether it's more serious, it's a fact of Jesus-centered life that not everyone is on board with it all the time. Example, our God-inspired life choices. Not going to sleep with our boyfriend or girlfriend before we're married, dropped our swearing or drinking habits. They are wise, strong decisions, but not everyone's going to understand. These changes don't happen because we want to keep others happy. They happen when we keep focused on what God wants. So what now? Is there something that you do or don't do because of your faith that people don't understand? Pray for a moment to have a natural conversation with those who disagree about why you've made that choice in your life.
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1: 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It only gets in the way.
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9: What is God's will for my life? 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Who does he want me to marry? What career does he want me to pursue? Many people spend a lot of time trying to pry the answer to those questions out of God's hands. But the Bible is conspicuously silent on the question of God's will for our lives. Instead, the Bible is concerned with a far more important question. What is God's will for his own life? God has a life and he has a will for his life too, which he describes in Ephesians 1. He made known to us the mystery of his will, to bring unity to all things in heaven and on earth under Christ. God's will is to bring everything under the authority of Jesus. And to the degree that we are living our lives to that end, we are doing God's will. So I think we should spend less time asking, what is God's will for my life? And more time asking, how can I get on board with God's will for his own life? I'm Reuben Munn from Shaw Community Church. Find us at shaw.org.nz.
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0: 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I'll get into that after this song from Brandon Lake and Nick Jonas, which I gotta say might be my favourite song in our playlist at the moment. It's a good track. It's a great track. I like it too. I've been listening to it on repeat. Did you know? Can you see? Are you singing with it at the moment now? Yeah, you are. Okay. All right. Okay. Little people don't know this, but some people actually call me Bjorn Jonas. I don't believe that at all.
1: Say who? Who says that?
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1: Well, it's just a great way to start the day and get into the Word and just have God present in my day. It just helps me to pray in the first thing when I'm on my way to work, and then after work, and just has me when I'm in a good mood. I mean, God's present, so it's keeping going.
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3: Dear child, I know today feels heavy, like the weight of the whole world is on your shoulders. 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When you feel like you're carrying too much, when your heart is tired and your spirit weak, remember the story of the footsteps. There were times when you saw only one set in the sand. That was when I carried you. You were never meant to carry the burden alone. I built your heart, but I never meant for it to hold it all. So give me your worries. Lay down your fears. Let me be your strength when yours falters. You are not forgotten. You are not unseen. You are deeply loved, beyond words, beyond measure. And I am walking with you, even when you can't feel my presence, even when the path feels uncertain. Together, we will get through this. Love, God. When your footsteps feel unsure, remember you are never walking alone. 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

0: 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You're always happy voices to hear in the morning. You've seen me through some happy times, some sad times. Wouldn't get through a day without you in the morning and in the afternoon, because you just set up my day.
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0: Let's be honest, we've all been there. You're reading your Bible and suddenly you hit a verse that's just bizarre.
1: What? How bizarre? How bizarre?
0: You could skip it. You could Google it and get overwhelmed.
1: What?
0: And let's not even talk about asking AI.
2: Good job, 12 verse
0: but
2: 2.
0: There's a better answer. 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
7: Don't call me Naomi, call me Mara. These were Naomi's words after losing her husband and two sons. Don't call me Naomi, meaning pleasant. Call me Mara, meaning bitter. What she had been through had changed the way Naomi saw herself. And this can be the same for us. We can go through struggles, have hurtful things said or done to us, and it can change the way we see ourselves. But what happened to you, friend, doesn't determine your identity or value. Just because you failed at something doesn't make you a failure. Just because you were rejected doesn't make you a reject. Just because you were unplanned doesn't make you an accident. And just because somebody said you're no good doesn't make you worthless. You're not a product of what happened to you, but a product of who you belong to. And you are a beloved, valuable child. I'm Ben Cherry, pastor of City Point Church, Auckland.
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6: Philippians chapter 1 verse 5 in the Bible says, "Being confident of this, that he who began a good work in you will carry it on to completion until the day of Christ Jesus." Paul says there, being confident. And every single one of us right now are being something. We're being happy or being sad. We're being excited. We're being depressed. And I believe that one of the greatest losses in your life is a loss of confidence. Paul says, being confident. You know, I think that confidence comes from looking back at your journey, looking back at where you've come from. You may not be where you want to be, but you're certainly not where you were. Paul says, being confident. And I want to encourage you right now, take some confidence from the journey that you have been on, and remember, God hasn't finished with you yet. My name is Glyn Barrett.
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2: In this update, the Chinese government is sanctioning a group of MPs who visited Taiwan. Beijing claims the self-governing territory as its own. Ex-Laura McClure, NZ First, David Wilson, Labour's Duncan Webb and National's Maureen Pugh visited Taiwan in May. The Chinese embassy has informed Parliament the group are banned from entering China for a year unless they apologise for their trip. A mother says bereavement leave rules don't give families enough time to grieve. Sheena Hemmons has launched a petition to increase the minimum entitlement from 3 days to 10 after her 27-year-old daughter Lauren was killed in a car crash nearly 3 years ago. Increasing costs are hurting dairy farmers even as the milk price remains strong. A Dairy NZ Economic Impact report says the closure of the Strait of Hormuz is causing spikes in fuel and fertiliser prices. The environment needs to be kept in mind as AI use continues to rise. A UN report has found artificial intelligence could use up to 3% of the world's electricity by 2030 and emit as much carbon as the entire United Kingdom. That's news.
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2: In sport, the women's draw at the French Tennis Open's been blown wide open, with world number one Aryna Sabalenka stunned in the quarterfinals by Russian Diana Schneider. Asked how she would get over the defeat, this was Sabalenka's response.
3: I don't know. I honestly don't know. I guess, I don't know. I don't know.
2: Schneider will meet Poland's Maja Falinska in the semis. Italian Flavio Caboli has beaten Canadian fourth seed Felix Auger-Aliassime. Another Kiwi stage win on cycling's tour of Valloni in Belgium. Laurence Pithy has taken the stage win after a crash inside the final kilometre split the peloton. The stage three win came a day after compatriot Ben Oliver picked up his first pro victory. That's sport. I'm Jodie Gill.
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5: Northland, Auckland's Coromandel Peninsula and Bay of Plenty. Cloud is increasing this morning. A few showers developing mainly from the afternoon. For Gisborne and Hawke's Bay, areas of morning fog and then cloud is increasing from the afternoon with a few spots of evening rain. Waikato to Taranaki, including the central high country, areas of early fog and then periods of rain developing this morning, possibly heavy from the afternoon. Whanganui to Wellington, also Wairarapa and Marlborough, mostly cloudy with occasional showers, spreading to Wairarapa this afternoon. For Nelson to Fiordland, occasional rain, sometimes heavy and possibly thundery. And for Canterbury, Otago and Southland, often cloudy with a few spots of light rain.
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5: Good morning. Welcome into the Morning Wake Up, 6:03 on your Thursday. You got Stella, Bjorn and producer Tabs all on deck. Hello, team.
9: Good morning.
10: Good morning, Bjorn. Good morning, Tabby. And good morning to the beautiful people. And in particular, one particular person in Netherby and Ashburton. Whoever you are, I hope you're wonderful, you're beautiful and you're lovely this morning in Ashburton, Netherby. If I haven't said that before.
5: I'm not getting at anything.
10: I'm not getting at the person who won the highest prize in Lotto so far this year of $28 million.
5: Oh, you know, I didn't want to mention them because obviously I didn't want to put too much of a spotlight on them.
10: Good call.
5: You know, as a close personal friend or hoping to be in the future of that person.
10: No, you are a close personal friend because we speak to them every morning. So, you know, that person, you lovely person.
9: It's been so special to us to be connected to this person.
10: This. Not only has this person in Ashburton won the biggest prize, they won the Powerball. I didn't even know how it works. $28 million, the biggest prize so far in 2026.
5: That's weird. Usually that gets in the news when it gets up that high. I haven't seen anything about it.
10: Me too, right? But they also picked up $200,000 in one of those other things that goes on with the lotto.
5: I don't know. I don't really buy the tickets, so I don't know how it all works.
10: I keep saying she. I don't know why I keep saying that. But so the total prize pool that this person won was $28.2 $1 million.
7: Well, good for them.
10: Oh, good for all of us.
7: I'm happy for them.
10: Oh, good for all of us.
7: Oh, I'm sure that's a great feeling for them and their family. How good.
10: People will be thinking, eh? People will be thinking, have I been... I should have opened the door for everybody in Ashburn.
7: Yeah. Should have been more polite. Did you say a Netherby?
10: Netherby.
7: Is that the suburb?
10: Yeah, well, they bought Ashburn. The ticket from Foursquare Netherby. So I'm picking that they're from Netherby.
7: There can't be a lot of people that live in Netherby.
10: I'm telling you, I love that place. You know that.
9: Sellers goes there all the time for a holiday.
10: I know all about New Zealand and the towns. I know all about it.
7: You're all over the nether regions.
10: I wouldn't go any Netherby where there would.
7: You know, that kind of thing always becomes the talk of the town of something. That's life-changing stuff. But it'd be.

0: our messengers on Life is Halfway Home, 10 past 6 on the morning wake up.
1: Oh gosh, I seem to have spilled the tea.
0: What's going on, team? Did anybody catch that beautiful moon last night?
2: Oh no, I didn't.
0: Golden, absolutely peaking as it was coming up over the... About 7:20, I saw it.
3: Did you take a blurry photo?
0: No. No, I've given up on that.
2: Disappointing every time you try.
0: Yeah, I'd have to be looking at an extremely good celestial event to pull out the phone. And as soon as you take the photo, you remember that was a pointless activity. I shouldn't have done that.
3: Well, this is it, right? And the thing is, with your phone, you've got a good phone that has a good camera. And the camera should do all the work. But I find when I try and take photos of that, your hand, and when you try to zoom in, you're shaking so much that you can't even take a photo still. You know, you just go, oh.
0: Yeah, my phone's got something wrong with the camera too. Blurry at the moment.

0: I think I've dropped it too many times.
1: Have you wiped the...
0: Yeah, clean the lens. And it's not that. It's something.
2: You should, your phone should have
0: a
2: decent
0: camera.
2: It's only a
0: few years old.
2: Yeah, you got a decent one.
0: I dropped it a few times, though. Oh, it might be that.
3: I didn't see the moon, though.
0: Anyway,
3: was it nice?
0: It's very nice. Okay. Just lovely.
1: Oh.
0: You know how they always look larger when they're on the horizon, too? Yeah. So it was big and just this golden tinge to it.
1: Gorgeous.
0: It was very nice.
2: You know, it wasn't gorgeous yesterday.
1: What?
2: You know when you're trying to hunt for something and you just, and you refuse to do. My wife, yesterday afternoon, she was working from home and she offered to make some cheese toasties on the back.
1: I said, is it inspired by Bjorn's cheddar
2: cheese?
1: No,
2: it wasn't.
1: Toasties?
2: I wasn't, but it wasn't. But I said, let's have a cheese toastie. Bjorn was talking about that this morning. I love a cheese toastie. And then she says to me, do you want corned beef in it? Yeah, I want some corned beef. We had a can of corned beef that I picked up from Mum and Dad's place.
0: Bit of palm.
2: I don't buy it, but Mum and Dad had it. But then we had to open
0: it. You don't, you're allowed to like it.
2: I don't like it anymore. Actually, I can't eat it properly anymore. I used to eat it all the time. Anyway, in order to open up the can of corned beef, you need a can opener. And there's two particular can openers that we have in our house, in our drawers. One that I really, really like, and the other one.
1: Yeah.
2: You know what I mean?
1: Yes,
2: you know what I mean.
1: Everyone's got the same situation.
0: We've been on the surge to find a good can opener for the last couple of years.
1: Why is it so hard?
2: Well, this is the reason, because you got a good one that you go to, and then you got another one, and another one you don't.
0: We had a good one for years, and then I don't know what, it got lost or something, and now we've got a dud, and it sucks.
2: Yep. So here's the thing. Open the drawer, saw the other one. I ain't going near that one. Couldn't see the other one.
1: Oh,
2: I couldn't find the other one.
1: Oh, no.
2: I spent 5 minutes looking for that one, going back into the same drawer three times, ignoring the other one. That one, the fungus one, I don't want to touch that.
0: Yeah.
2: So we had a can opener that could actually open the can, refused to use it, so we just had cheese toasties.
0: Better than dealing with the frustration.
2: You understand?
1: I understand.
0: Yeah. Those can openers that don't really do their one job that
2: Please.
0: The entire thing is built
2: Please.
0: To do and they can't do it.
2: Yeah.
0: What a nonsense. Yeah. Throw that thing out. You need to throw it away.
2: No, the thing is it works, but I don't like it. I don't want it. That's the thing.
0: Doesn't do it cleanly.
2: It doesn't.
0: Enough.
2: No. You know the ones that you twist? See, now you got me going now.
0: It's an easy
2: The ones that you keep twisting around and you think, yep, that's done it. I'll just lift the thing up and the lid will come
1: like
2: off.
1: It's like half done. But
2: it's
1: half
2: one, it's
1: done.
2: Either half done or two, you lift the can up because it's not even done.
0: Well, we lost our good one and then we were like, hey, we're really investing here in getting a good one.
2: Yes.
0: We Googled like good can because no one wants the dud.
1: Yeah.
0: We bought a Victorinox one, which was like 40-something bucks. There's a Swiss. We were like, this will last a lifetime, this thing.
1: Yeah.
0: Useless. I don't know what's wrong with it.
1: It's infuriating.
0: Unbelievable. From day one, it sucks, and we hate it, and we spend too much on it, and I can't bring myself to throw it away. Anyway, we're in the same boat.
2: Thank you, brother.
1: Just texted in saying, Sala, why didn't you open the can with a knife?
2: See, well, this is it.
0: It's hospital stuff there.
2: No, don't be doing that. I'm very comfortable with doing that, but that wasn't the issue. That wasn't the task. The task was to find their can opener.
1: You're just very focused on finding your favorite
2: I can do
1: one.
2: The knife thing. Growing up doing that, but no, I wanted to find that stupid can opener.
1: I like how long you've spoken about this.
0: Hey, everybody understands, and
2: everybody.
0: You really do build a relationship with certain utensils.
2: Yeah, maybe we can turn this into something we can bring back after 7. Okay, thank you.
0: I'm picking up what you're putting down.
2: Okay, let's do that. Let's pause for now. Take a deep breath. Bring it back after 7.
0: Okay. Well, look, I'm looking forward to it. Okay, it's 6:15.
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0: Sorry, Tams, hope you didn't have a cool story.
1: Nah, I didn't. That was
0: sorry,
1: much more interesting.
0: Didn't have time for
2: My bad, Tam. I know you got frustrated with the can opener
1: thing. I feel you on the can opener.
2: All right, we'll bring it back after 7.
0: Now, we've already been talking for 5 minutes about this can opener.
2: I'm sorry.
0: Let's move on to the Boggler.
2: Sorry.
0: Your Boggler for this morning, listen in close. You can win the Morning Wake-Up air fresheners. We can send them out to you. They are peach-scented.
2: And if you got a can opener that works, we must send it to somebody else.
0: We need Morning Wake-Up can openers.
2: Yeah, that's what we need.
0: They better be good after all
2: Go
0: this
2: bro,
0: chat.
2: Sorry.
0: Okay, here's your clues. Where a Coldplay song meets a submarine, an annoying voice gives you the price of beans. Basic for sure, do the loading yourself. You'll keep a few dollars, which is good for your wealth. What am I this morning?
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15: Even though Paul is now known as a solid church-building hero of the faith, he had to deal with his fair share of people getting upset with him in his day. He dealt with it by having his priorities sorted. His answer and focus was always rooted in his absolute trust in his friend and teacher, Jesus. He summed up that way of living in Galatians chapter 1, verse 10. Obviously, I'm not trying to win the approval of people, but of God. If pleasing people were my goal, I would not be Christ's servant. Paul's focus on Jesus led him to drop the people-pleasing agenda. We, most likely, will have to do the same at some points of our lives. Being a follower of Jesus means that we will face opposition in some form. Whether it's just someone rolling their eyes at us going to church, or whether it's more serious, it's a fact of Jesus-centered life that not everyone is on board with it all the time. Example, our God-inspired life choices. Not going to sleep with our boyfriend or girlfriend before we're married, dropped our swearing or drinking habits. They are wise, strong decisions, but not everyone's going to understand. These changes don't happen because we want to keep others happy. They happen when we keep focused on what God wants. So what now? Is there something that you do or don't do because of your faith that people don't understand? Pray for a moment to have a natural conversation with those who disagree about why you've made that choice in your life.
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0: Into the Boggler for this morning. Your job is to try and crack this thing. You got to work out what the heck are we talking about. Got a series of clues for you. Put them together. Give us a call. 0508 Life FM. Where a Coldplay song meets a submarine. An annoying voice gives you the price of beans. Basic for sure. Do the loading yourself. You'll keep a few dollars, which is good for your wealth. What am I this morning?
2: Love the opening line, especially when it gives you more than enough. Well, for me anyway.
0: Yeah.
2: You know, for me. So then it's a case of, okay, you've got that bit, and then bringing the rest of it in. I reckon you could have gone two lines with this Boggler.
0: Do you reckon?
2: I reckon you would have been good to go.
0: First two lines?
2: First two lines. I think the first two lines is what wraps it up for me. Okay. And then the other two, I'm thinking, okay, yes, they do apply, but I would have got lost if you didn't know the first two.
0: Okay.
2: Yeah.
0: Yeah, yeah. Need
2: makes
0: the
2: sense?
0: First two, but don't necessarily need the last two.
2: Well,
0: but then the last two gives you in a way, more than the first two do.
2: Well, the last two solidifies and confirms your answer.
0: Yes.
2: You know what I mean?
0: It concurs with the first two lines.
2: Accurately.
0: And that's the brilliance of the Bogler I've written for you today.
2: All the rubbish that we've spoken about in the last, I don't know, 7 minutes. I don't know what's going on.
0: Today,
2: if we've got people listening.
0: It's an A++, Bogler. Your job is to figure it out.
2: All right.
0: Try and crack this thing. I'll read it again. Where a Coldplay song meets a submarine, an annoying voice gives the price of beans. Basic, for sure. Do the loading yourself. You'll keep a few dollars, which is good for your wealth. What am I?
2: Okay.
0: That's it for you.
2: It is basically all there.
0: Yep.
2: If you think you know, 0508-54336. Have a crack. We'll hook you up with a couple of Morning Wake Up air fresheners. Or 8168 Keyword Life.
0: It's coming out to you. 0508-54336. Here's Love and the Outcome, My Life.

0: Love and the Outcome on Life. I'm not lucky, I'm blessed. 26 past 6, you get the Morning Wake Up.
1: The Morning Wake Up Boggler.
0: Boggler has got to, I've got to say, has just been boom, bam, bingoing for the last couple of weeks. People went hot off the mark on the Boggler.
2: Yeah, we went through a bit of a rough patch where I think we were trying to be a little bit too clever.
0: We got a little deep. We got a little deep on the Boggler.
2: And sometimes you don't need that at 10 past 6 in the morning.
3: Yeah, no, we get it. Hey, we've heard you. We've listened.
2: And it's a great Boggler this morning. I just suggested to Bjorn, I think he could have just gone two lines on it and we would have got to the same result.
0: I don't know, man. A two-line Boggler is a bold move. Thanks for giving me a touch.
2: It's good when you don't have
0: time. I'll tell you what, it's only half the work, though, which is good. Your Boggler for this morning, where a Coldplay song meets a submarine, an annoying voice gives the price of beans. Basic, for sure, do the loading yourself. You'll keep a few dollars, which is good for your wealth. What am I?
2: And good morning to Jess, Diane and Darwin. You all texted through. Thank you so much for your text. Don't be shy. You can call as well. Somebody is standing by on the phone lines. Good morning, Ben.
4: Hey there.
2: Hey. Ooh. We got you there, Ben?
4: Yeah.
0: Yeah, there rolling, Ben. Where are you calling from this morning?
4: Driving to the gym from Whanganui Bay.
0: Oh, I get it. What are we doing? Legs?
4: I don't want her, but yes.
2: Okay. And how far away are you from the gym?
4: About 10 minutes.
2: Okay, you can still turn around, which is good. It's up to you, mate.
0: You can still pull into McDonald's drive-thru on the way. Get a hash brown as a pre-workout. A little pre-workout treat. That's the ticket.
2: Nothing wrong with a soft server this time of the morning, Ben. Okay,
4: I wouldn't judge.
2: Can you read that one more time?
0: Yeah, here we go. Then you give us your answer, bro. Where a Coldplay song meets a submarine, an annoying voice gives the price of beans. A basic for sure. Do the loading yourself. You keep a few dollars, which is good for your wealth. What am I?
4: A pack and save or the stick man for them.
0: Yeah, pack and save. Pack and save is the answer. Well done, Ben.
2: Yeah, the Coldplay yellow submarine, as well. That there set me up. And it probably set you up as well, Ben, or not?
0: You reckon, Ben, that was what got you across the line? Was that the clue doing it for you?
4: Yeah, I reckon it was the annoying voice.
2: Yeah, good call. Stickman
0: is a really annoying...
2: Paul Ego.
0: This week, pack and save.
2: I know, he's been around, he's been doing it for such a long time, man.
4: Yeah.
2: Why is it pack and save today?
0: Oh, it's pack and save today. good question. Well, it's really got not a whole lot to do with pack and save. It's just because it's a supermarket, because on this day in 1937, a grocery store in Oklahoma introduced the first ever shopping cart. The first trolley came out. 1937, they didn't have them before that.
2: Wow. Well, I blame that store for the reason why they're hanging out in front of people's driveways.
0: Well, they're in rivers. They're everywhere. Make sculptures out of the leftover ones. Interesting, when they first released them, men wouldn't use them because they were too effeminate.
2: They were too what?
0: Effeminate.
2: What's that?
0: Made them feel like a woman. Well, I'm not pushing around a trolley. As women do that.
2: Oh.
0: They're too much like a trundler, like a pram, which back in 1937, men wouldn't dare touch a pram. They may no longer be considered a man anymore.
2: See,
0: times have changed.
2: This is the kind of language that stands up in the test of time, eh? You can use that even today.
0: These are the things your granddad got upset about back in the day.
2: Oh, Ben. Hey, Ben, hang on a second. We'll hook you up with a couple of air fresheners. If that's not too effeminate for you.
0: Sean, thanks for the call. It's 6:30, headlines on the way.
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5: In this update, the Chinese government is sanctioning a group of MPs who visited Taiwan. Beijing claims the self-governing territory as its own. Ex-Laura McClure, NZ First, David Wilson, Labour's Duncan Webb and National's Maureen Pugh visited Taiwan in May. The Chinese embassy has informed Parliament the group are banned from entering China for a year unless they apologise for their trip. A mother says bereavement leave rules don't give families enough time to grieve. Sheena Hemmons has launched a petition to increase the minimum entitlement from 3 days to 10 after her 27-year-old daughter Lauren was killed in a car crash nearly 3 years ago. Increasing costs are hurting dairy farmers even as the milk price remains strong. A Dairy NZ Economic Impact report says the closure of the Strait of Hormuz is causing spikes in fuel and fertiliser prices. The environment needs to be kept in mind as AI use continues to rise. A UN report has found artificial intelligence could use up to 3% of the world's electricity by 2030 and emit as much carbon as the entire United Kingdom. That's news.
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9: Hey, thanks for tuning into the show. We're just gone past 6:30. You got Sala and Bjorn with you. Coming up next, pulling back a little bit of the curtain, peeking as to what's been going on around the other side of the world. Guys, can I ask you, when was the last time you went to the movies?
10: I was going to ask that question yesterday, talking about another movie that's just come out. But not long ago, I went to see Michael about...
9: Oh, okay.
10: Yeah, about maybe a month ago.
9: I feel like I haven't been to the movies in a long time.
10: Yeah, yeah, there's not much out there.
11: I wonder if it was end of last year, but I can't remember what.
10: End of last year? Whoa, that's a long time.
11: Yeah, it might be even further than that.
9: It would have been a kids' movie for me. Some school holidays business. Usually around the middle of the year, we get some pretty good releases in New Zealand because you get all the summer stuff from the United States. You know, they do all their big ones.
10: Well, that's just around the corner.
9: Anyway, don't know what's going on with the films at the moment, but one of them's about to lose $100 million.
10: So that's nice for them.
9: We'll bring you news on that. Don't worry, I think the company behind it might survive. They are a bit of a juggernaut. And also, scientists are doing something weird with something they found inside of an entombed mummy. You know, like you dig it up in Egypt out of the ground type thing, where they found something in one of the tombs, like the sarcophagus. Wait till you hear what they've decided to do with this.
10: I would not go anywhere near it. That you're asking for some trouble.
9: I've seen too many movies.
10: Yep.
9: Here's Lindy and Tyrion.

0: You got the morning wake up on Life FM. Thanks for tuning in. Sella and Bjorn. Right now it's time to pull back the curtain, see what's been going on around the other side of the world. Mr. Worldwide. Heading first to the cinemas, Sella. And I don't know if you've gone out and seen the new Star Wars film that's upon us.
1: I ain't going anywhere near that.
0: You're not getting into The Mandalorian with Grogu, whoever Grogu is?
1: I'm not going anywhere near the Mandarin.
0: Well, neither is anybody else, actually.
1: No one's.
0: On track to lose $100 million for Disney.
1: Sometimes you got to know when to stop.
0: Right.
1: You got to know when to pull the pin.
0: You could tell that to Marvel, too. They need to give it up.
1: No, I'm okay with Marvel.
0: Oh, what? How many films have they released?
1: Oh, 50? Actually.
0: Like,
1: actually.
0: How many? They're digging the very bottom of the barrel looking for new superheroes to make a standalone film for.
1: Did you know Supergirl is a movie? Oh, sorry, I digress.
0: I literally saw the billboard for that this morning. I was like,
1: I know.
0: I ain't seeing that.
1: I know. Anyway, back to Mandarin, what you were talking about.
0: Yeah, The Mandalorian, to not offend any Star Wars fans who may be big time into this, they spent a lot of money on this film. Like, a lot. Hundreds of millions. And they've turned over a fair bit of people going to see it, but not enough, and it looks like they're on track to lose about $100 million just off that one film.
1: Well, I hope this will learn you.
0: Just give up, bro.
1: That's enough.
0: It's just we've had enough.
1: Well, yeah, we have.
0: You did the big three ones,
1: that's
0: and then
1: it.
0: They did those couple of spin-offs.
1: The prequels.
0: Just give it a rest, man. Give it a couple of years. Maybe there'll be an appetite for that. But when it's just every single year, there's another one or two. Oh.
1: Yeah, and listen, we know what the Force can do, okay? We've been around long enough to know.
0: Sorry. Heard that in the wrong way. Moving now to another story. This one, and I did mention Egypt before, but actually this mummy that they found was not from an Egyptian tomb, so slightly less spooky than we were thinking. But scientists who have been dealing with a mummified body that was found on the border of Austria up in the Alps from about 4,500 years ago. It's in like frozen in the ice and basically mummified by nature. They came across this body in 1991, and it's been kept in, you know, sort of museums and things because it's unbelievable to find something like that. Scientists have realized that there was bacteria that was still on the kind of body and clothing of this mummified person. They've made sourdough out of it.
1: Of course. Well, it's there. It's available. You might as well make some food out of it.
0: Like a starter. You know, you need the bacteria in there and a bit of yeast, and it feeds it, and then you can make a loaf, sell that for $7 or toast it up.
1: I wouldn't. That sounds like a lot of work. I would have just gone smoothie.
0: I feel
1: just,
0: like, no, but legitimately, who the heck?
1: I don't know.
0: They
1: man.
0: Need to be put in jail. That's not something humans should be doing. You don't take the bacteria off a mummy and make a bread out of it.
1: Like, are they eating this bread?
0: Yeah.
1: These are the same people who are going to see Mandalorian.
0: They could be walking amongst us, these people.
1: Yeah, I know. This is...
0: You just think, oh, what did you get up to at the science lab today? Looking at data? Studying things? Helpful? No, we made sourdough out of the mummified remains of an Austrian mountain man from 3,000 years ago.
1: Look at yourself.
0: We had it for lunch. Bizarre, bro. I would not be coming around for morning tea at the science lab. I think that's a step too far for me, and that is your window to the world.
2: Let's be honest, we've all been there. You're reading your Bible and suddenly you hit a verse that's just bizarre.
3: What? How bizarre.
2: You could skip it. You could Google it and get overwhelmed.
3: What?
2: And let's not even talk about asking AI.
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7: Hi, I'm Paul Tribulco. Aotearoa New Zealand is a great place to live, isn't it? At a rugby test, I sing our national anthem with great enthusiasm. But in 1 Peter in the New Testament, Peter addresses his readers as exiles. Believers in Jesus are not in their home country, but are citizens of another place. It means that we don't quite belong where we live. We're exiles. The Apostle Paul has the same thought when he says that our citizenship is in heaven. This explains why we as believers in Jesus sometimes want to sing a different national anthem as well as our own one. We have another citizenship. Yes, we're to well and truly engage in life here and to seek the welfare of the city where we are. But ultimately, we belong to another kingdom. We live for our God and are exiles here. I'm Paul Tribulco from the Theology Program at the University of Otago.
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1: The verse of the day, brought to you by Bible Society and Manor Christian Stores. We believe the Bible is for everyone.
2: We sure do. Diving into the book of 2 Corinthians this morning, chapter 3, verse 17. For the Lord is the Spirit, and wherever the Spirit of the Lord is, there is freedom.
0: This little verse for me takes me back to being a very young child, because it was in a real well-known song when I was a kid that we used to, well, it was well-known in our church or growing up. Have a listen to this. This song is called Freedom Reigns, and it's exactly these lyrics.
3: The Spirit of the Lord.
0: It's from another time. But I remember this as a kid.
3: There is freedom.
2: That's nice.
0: Oh, man. This line, this verse has been in so many worship songs.
3: The Spirit of the Lord.
2: Keep playing that, bro.
0: Oh, I feel like I'm 7 years old.
2: No, this is good.
3: There is freedom.
2: See, that really there sits in my heart as you play that. And I'm in a place where I can receive that song and know and receive this verse. But for me, it's very hard. I find it very hard and challenging to leave my guilt, leave my shame, leave my fear, leave my problems at the feet of the cross. But when I hear that right here and now, I can for a moment. That's a challenge I have. I wrestle with all the time.
0: Well, I think it's one of those things that it's like the understanding of what Jesus did on the cross is a constant thing of trying to grasp that, because I feel like sometimes we get it. And then sometimes we don't, and we'll find it hard to accept or understand or fully grasp.
2: Yeah. But this is why we have the Bible Society verse of the day, to remind us that, you know, with songs, and when you hear the lyrics from these songs, which is the verse that we've just read out, whatever you're dealing with, you don't have to worry about it. Whatever's in your past and whatever your mistakes have been, because you've got freedom in the Lord.
0: Amen, man. Invite him in. Invite them into your struggles, into your moment, into your world, into that place where you're looking for freedom, and maybe you will find it through the Spirit of God.

0: Your verse today, if you do want to check it out, is in 2 Corinthians 3. We were looking at verse 17, thanks to the Bible Society.
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7: In this update, 4 MPs have been banned from entering China for a year after their trip to Taiwan. ACT's Laura McClure, NZ First David Wilson, Labour's Duncan Webb and National's Maureen Pugh visited the self-governing island territory last month. A Christchurch mother's calling for changes to bereavement leave laws. Sheena Hemmons' 27-year-old daughter Lauren was killed in a car accident nearly 3 years ago. Hemmons says grief kept her from working for months, but currently the law only provides 3 days of leave. The US could soon impose a new 12.5% tariff on New Zealand goods. The Trump administration has announced a crackdown on dozens of countries it says aren't doing enough to prevent goods made by forced labour from being imported. Ukrainian drone strikes have hit the outskirts of St. Petersburg, damaging key infrastructure. The attack comes as President Vladimir Putin plans to open a signature economic forum in the northern Russian city with thousands of attendees. Kiev is also claiming it's hit an oil terminal, a naval warship, and targets in Moscow. That's news.
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7: In sport, Russian Diana Shnaider has claimed the biggest win of her tennis career, stunning world number one Arina Sabalenka in the quarterfinals at Roland Garros. Shnaider will meet Poland's Maja Felinska in the semis after the world number 114 saw off Russia's Anna Kalinskaya. And there's been another upset in the men's quarters with Italian 10th seed Flavio Cavoli seeing off world number 6 Canadian Felix Auger-Aliassime, coming from a set down to win. The Black Caps will announce they're playing 11 at the toss when the first cricket test against England starts tonight at Lord's. Rain has dictated much of the preparations for the tourists, with more in the forecast for day one and beyond. Captain Tom Latham says they'll see how the day dawns in London before deciding their 11. At Sport, I'm Jodie Gill.
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8: Northland, Auckland's Coromandel Peninsula and Bay of Plenty. Cloud is increasing this morning. A few showers developing, mainly from the afternoon. Gisborne and Hawke's Bay, areas of morning fog, and then cloud increasing from the afternoon. A few spots of evening rain. Waikato to Taranaki, including the central high country. Areas of early fog and then periods of rain developing this morning, possibly heavy from this afternoon. Whanganui to Wellington, also Wairarapa and Marlborough, mostly cloudy with occasional showers spreading to Wairarapa this afternoon. Nelson to Fiordland, occasional rain, sometimes heavy and possibly thundery. For Canterbury, Otago and Southland, often cloudy with a few spots of light rain.
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3: On Life FM. Hey, good morning. Welcome into the show. We are 7:04. You know, World Vision have got the 48-hour challenge coming up. A lot of people are going to be getting involved with it over the next couple of weeks.
10: Well, yes. Aware of that?
3: Yes, we're going to be taking part over the next 2 weeks. We've got our own little 40-hour challenge that's happening on here, which is going to be a lot of fun. That's next week. I'm effectively doing a little bit of what the 40-hour challenge is encouraging people to do today. They're encouraging people to go offline for 40 hours.
7: Yeah.
10: But you're not doing it via intention, though. He forgot his phone.
3: I left my phone at home today, I've realised.
10: Oh, is it at home?
3: Yeah, it's not in my car.
10: This is good for you.
3: I'm always
7: amazed when people lose their phone.
3: Yeah.
10: No, and you see in their eyes the panic?
7: No, I more mean like I'm impressed that you're not addicted enough to it that you accidentally left it somewhere.
3: I definitely am. Yeah. No, it's because as I was leaving the house today, the cat was trying to get in as I was like opening the door. So I put some stuff down as I tried to hold my bag low and keep it outside as I went through the door. I must have left it there. Anyway, so it means I've got no phone today. I've also randomly left my watch at home. So I have no way on me of knowing the time.
7: Oh, that's why you had to ask me what the time was.
3: Which is quite unsettling, weirdly. I just feel like it's been a long time since I couldn't just in an instant know what the time is. I mean, I'm still using a laptop in the studio and that. I'm not fully offline. But for the rest of today, I've got a long day today. I'm meeting two different sets of people at two different locations that I need to be in communication with. I've got no way. I'm going like back to the 90s said you were going to be somewhere at a certain time and you just go and then you just try and find the person when you're there. There's no way to...
10: You haven't even got GPS or something.
3: I've got nothing, man. Okay, I'm going blind.
10: It's still early in the day, which is why I'm looking at you and you look okay. The jitters will start to kick in. He's going to start shaking.
3: That's so we good, need to be man. Aware. I feel free. I feel good. Unplugged.
10: Well, this is it. No, you don't.
3: I feel like Neo in the Matrix. I've been pulled out of it.
10: There's a game that you need to watch today. How are you going to do that?
3: I'm in the real world. Well, one of those appointments of people I'm meeting up with is for exactly that. So don't worry. I'm sorted on that. Anyway, if you do want to take part in the World Vision 40-Hour Challenge, it's happening in a couple of weeks' time. You can go to their website and check out all the details. Register yourself. Get in there. Get some sponsorship and raise

0: Tora Wells, Pastor Mike Jr. this Sunday morning on Life, 10 past 7. Welcome to your Thursday. Sally and Bjorn with you. We got into a weird conversation this morning, but I think there's more weirdness to be had if we go further down this rabbit hole.
1: Well, I don't know if weird's the right word to use because we all understood my situation. It's a problem that a lot of people experience, and we even had text messages about it, so we thought we'll bring it to the fore again. Yeah. So let me paint the picture just briefly again. Wanted to have a toaster sandwich yesterday. Managed to do so, but wanted to have some corned beef in my toaster sandwich. Corned beef comes in a can.
0: Mm.
1: Needed to open up said can. Now, we have a couple of can openers at home. I think we've got about three, but there's only two that I actually really know. One is...
2: No.
0: He's intimately familiar with two of them.
2: Yeah. Yeah.
0: One of them is a bit mysterious.
1: There's a very, very good one. It's a white one, all right? It's got black tips on it. It's
2: very good. He knows it very well.
1: And then there's another fungus one. I don't know what it's doing in the drawer. Actually, I do know what it's doing in the drawer. It's to use in case we don't know where the other one is.
0: Yeah, it's your backup can opener in case of emergency.
1: But it doesn't work as good. Anyway, wanted to open up said can, open up the drawer, and saw the other one that I don't want to use. Couldn't find the white one with the black tips. So I went back into that drawer three times, as any normal human being does when they're trying to look for something. Couldn't find it. Could not find. I refused to use the other one just out of principle because I wanted to use the good one. And so in the end, we didn't even end up having cheese and corned beef.
0: You just went plain cheese. So you basically protested using the dud can opener. You would rather not even though it would kind of work, enough trouble and strife, you'd get there.
1: Yeah.
0: But not worth it to you. Out of principle.
1: Out of principle.
0: You went without corned beef just to stay away from having to use that stupid can opener.
1: Yeah, and then, my wife and I didn't speak for the next three quarters of an hour. Stupid can opener. Where is it?
0: The problem is you need to throw that one away. It's the fact that you've got it in there is your problem. If you only had one, a good one, then you wouldn't have an issue.
2: Mm.
1: Yeah, but it was missing.
0: Well, where can it be?
1: It's either
0: in the drawer, it's in the dishwasher, or it's on the bench. There's only three places a utensil like
1: don't
0: that.
1: Don't start that.
0: Can
1: Do you
0: be.
1: Think I...
2: Have you
1: don't,
2: found
1: don't,
2: it now?
1: Don't even ask me those stupid questions.
0: Do you find yourself when you look at one and then you're like, well, it's not there. It has to be in the dishwasher.
1: Yes.
0: Not in the dishwasher.
1: Yep.
0: It's not on the bench.
1: Mm.
0: I'll go back to the drawer.
1: Yep.
0: Because it has to be in one of these three.

0: there's only three places it can be. No one's taking it outside.
1: Yeah. Open their drawer about seven times.
2: Anyway.
0: This led us on to, though, the fact that I believe that everybody has a favourite kitchen utensil in their house that they just love. Often, if you've lived in a place for a number of years, especially flats have this too because people come and go and leave stuff behind, you've got multiples of certain things. You might have five different wooden spoons, but there's one in particular that just sits in the hand, balanced well, it's got a good feel, it's got a good stem to it, and that is by far your preferred utensil.
1: Even when there's chips flying off that wooden spoon, that's the one you go to.
0: You may have had it for 20 years, that wooden spoon.
1: That's the go-to. I don't understand why people have, said people in my house, have 17 pairs of tongs with those plastic things on the edge.
3: And always come off. They come off and get water stuck in them.
0: Oh, God.
1: A cheap tong, a flimsy tong.
0: That doesn't even align properly.
2: Speak, brother.
0: It goes off. It's off the center. You go to pick something up.
3: Oh, that's going to irritate me.
0: And it just twists.
1: I'm sorry.
0: It just spins it in a 360 and then leaves it behind. That finger goes straight in the garbage can.
1: Tell me about it. How do you stack that thing in a dishwasher? It doesn't even clean properly. Anyway.
0: No matter which end you put up, it's going to hold water in some different, up and down that little stem. Yeah. Okay, we'll put it out to you. And feel free to call either way. Do you have a utensil that you absolutely love, that's just, you want to sing the praises of it and it's your absolute favourite? Why is it your favourite?
1: That's what we want to find out as well.
0: Or if you just want to rage on a certain utensil that you hate.
1: Feel free. The can opener conversation is open.
0: What is it? Okay, you can text 8168 with the keyword life or 0508 Life FM.
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9: 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On its own, each sound might seem strange, but together, it's stunning. Worship can feel like that. My voice might sound thin, yours might crack, someone else might be off-key completely. But when we gather, our mixed offerings rise together into something that God calls beautiful. He delights in the layers, not just the polished bits. Sometimes I think my worship has to be perfect, the right words, the right posture, the right tone. But if God delights in Tui, surely he delights in my imperfect song, layered with everyone else's, of course. The beauty is in the blend, not the solo. So sing, even if it feels squeaky and strange, offer your notes and trust that God is weaving them into something far richer than you can even hear. I'm Mickey with inbetween.org.nz, and I hope this sparks your thinking. Let's see what God does with it.
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0: Good morning. Welcome into the show. 18 past 7. Bit of kitchen chat this morning. What's your favourite utensil and why? Not just in a general sense either, like, oh, this is useful. No, your version of it. And why is your one so good?
3: Yeah.
0: I've got to say, I am in love with our peeler.
3: Oh, that's what I was going to say.
0: Honestly, I don't know how people function with a low-quality peeler.
3: Yeah.
0: With the amount of things I got to peel at home. Carrots, especially. We go through carrots like horses. Mm-hmm. Love them. Our peeler, I don't know. I don't know what brand it is. I've never seen one like it, so I don't know where we bought it, but it is. We've had it for so long. Razor sharp. It just glides through anything. Courgettes, like hot knife through butter.
1: Is it like
0: carrots?
1: Bang. Is it in the shape of a Y?
0: Yes.
1: Okay.
0: It's got the split prong at the top, and then it goes across,
1: very
0: sort
1: good
0: of perpendicular
1: one
0: to your wrist. And oh my gosh, does it just blitz through stuff? It's so good.
1: I concur.
0: You know those plastic ones that everyone gets that are
3: they're good.
0: The little ones, the coloured ones that you get at a batch somewhere, those things throw.
1: No, they're okay.
0: Garbage.
1: But they don't last that long. But the one that you use is the one we've got as well. The thing is with peelers as well, like with any kitchen utensil, they make so many different heavy-duty versions of it that they don't need to. They think that they're
0: going to reinvent the wheel.
1: I know. It's like, I don't know. And that's another utensil that people have got a lot of in their house because they feel like the fancier it looks, the better it will peel.
3: I think our peeler is better than both of your peelers.
0: Bring it at work.
3: I just like to say.
1: Is that a heavy-duty one?
3: No, it's actually, it's, okay, it's a
0: do you want to have a plastic peel-off? Do you want a peel-off? I dare you to bring your peeler into work, and I'll show you tomorrow how you peel something.
3: Well, look, this is why I think it's better, because one side peels normally, and then the other side spirals. So you could have like shavings of carrot in your salad, not just peelings.
1: I think we've got that one as well.
0: Is that a coloured?
3: Yes.
0: And in the middle, is there like a grating function?
3: Yeah.
0: Where you can scrape your Parmesan cheese through the middle.
3: Oh,
0: and it's
3: maybe
0: sort of,
3: it does.
1: This is what I mean.
0: We've had that. That was our backup peeler.
3: It was really nicely shaped as well. And if that one goes missing in the flat, everyone's going to ask about it.
1: This is it. You've gone too fancy.
3: And we don't
1: know
3: where it was purchased.
1: Yeah,
3: we want to get
0: a permission
3: more
0: slip from the flatmates. Bring it to work tomorrow. We're gonna have a peel off. I'll show you how top tier peeling works.
1: I might try and find that peeler. I'm actually on.
0: definitely need a peel off on the show tomorrow.
1: I'm actually on the Kmart website right now, looking at utensils.
3: Yeah,
1: and I don't know what the name of this utensil that we have at home. It's the half spatula, not the full one. You know the
3: is half it called spatula?
1: Yeah, you know.
0: A fish slice.
1: The fish slice. So you call it fish slice as well.
0: Well, I don't know what you're talking about. Let me see it.
1: It's half of those. I can't find it.
0: It's half of that. Half lengthwise.
1: Same length. Half widthwise.
0: So almost like if you're picking up a slice of cake.
1: So this is it. It's the thing with that half fish slice is I use it. It's great for scrambling eggs.
0: Does it have?
1: And it acts like a ladle at the same time. You know, you don't need the big one. The big one sometimes is too big because when you want to pick up a slice of a cake, that fish slice is a massive slice of cake.
0: Now, hold on. Okay, so you're talking a long, skinny spatula.
1: Does it have
0: slits
1: yes,
0: in it?
1: Yes, yes.
0: Okay.
1: Silicon, and black. Yes.
0: Does it have at the end a little lip, like where it's kinked up at the end, like a little ramp?
1: I think so.
0: Or is it totally flat all the way across?
1: No, I think it's totally flat, but it's definitely got the slits on the angle, diagonal.
0: A silicon one.
1: And it's a black. Oh, is it silicon? Yeah, black.
0: Yeah, I know what you mean.
1: You know what I mean?
0: Soft.
1: Soft. Yeah, yeah.
0: Doesn't scratch the nonstick.
1: That there, dude.
0: That's living.
1: That's
0: man.
1: What I'm talking about.
0: That is living.
1: Your turn.
0: If you've got a favourite utensil, one that is just absolutely lighting you up at the moment, let us know about it. We want to hear 0508 Life FM is Mongeni.

0: halfway, 25 past seven. You got the morning wake up, Salah and Bjorn. We're talking favourite utensils this morning. If you got one, what is it? In your kitchen, the favourite one that you will never go past. I think a lot of people have a favourite. It's like a favourite child.
1: Yeah, when you,
0: can't speak about it.
1: Well, here, there's the difference, right? And people are guarded, eh? Once you mention one thing, they go, no, no, that's not as good as this one.
0: I reckon people have got tightly held beliefs about their utensils. Mm. It's not a topic that divides us often, but...
2: We also have a teaspoon in our flat. There's only one of this teaspoon. It's got a little ridge on it, so you can rest it on your cup.
0: So it drips back in?
2: Yeah.
0: Oh, man.
2: Maybe
0: that's
2: I
0: flash.
2: Should bring that in tomorrow as well.
1: I'll tell you another thing. While we're talking spoons, and I love me a spork. I refuse to use any other spoon, any other fork, because you can use it as two. It's a dual purpose.
0: Can we do a show and tell tomorrow where we all bring in our favourite utensils and why?
1: Yeah, spork,
0: and you know what,
1: man.
0: I love too is weird, because there's new stuff that you can buy, but it's stuff that's been around for 25, 30 years sometimes, or that you got from your parents or something. They don't make that anymore.
1: No.
0: You've never seen it anywhere else, but damn, that thing is good.
1: Yeah.
0: What do you got going on? What's your favourite?
1: Well, let's go to Sky. Good morning, Sky. Hi, Sky.
3: Oh, I'm here.
0: Yep, oh, yeah, we got you, mate. Sky. Sorry. Okay, what's your favourite utensil? What's your one?
3: Mine's a Victorinox knife.
1: What's this brand? You've mentioned it too.
0: They make, you know, Swiss Army knives?
1: Yeah.
0: That's Victorinox.
1: Fancy.
0: So they make, they make blades.
1: Ooh.
0: They know blades.
3: They know how to make a good knife.
1: Okay.
3: So they have a $13 knife that you can buy. It's a paring knife, and it just glides through anything. I've had mine for years.
1: What's six years, I'd say. What's a paring knife?
0: It's like a little blade.
1: Oh, the little one.
0: It's like, you know, maybe 3 inches long.
1: Oh, yeah, okay.
0: Something
1: I'm familiar,
0: like that.
1: I'm familiar with those.
0: Centimeters.
1: I like those little ones.
0: Something like that.
1: Okay.
0: Yeah, I've got to say, Sky, I'm with you. Do you know one Christmas, Libby and I were like, for Christmas, we'll give each other presents, but they have to be for the house. So you get something for the house, and I'll get something for the house, and we give them to each other. We both bought that exact knife. Both of us.
3: Oh,
0: we gave it to each
3: legendary.
0: Other.
1: That's good.
0: Have you got the serrated version and the just straight blade version?
3: I have not got the straight blade. I've got the serrated.
0: Oh, the serrated. How good is the serrated little Victorinox for cutting a cherry tomato?
3: Unmeasurably better than any other knife.
0: Sky, it's the best.
1: I like what you're, I'm picking up what you're putting down. Now, to complete the set, do you have a set?
3: I do not. I just have the one.
1: Oh, okay.
3: I've
1: all right.
3: not branched out, but I should.
1: No. Sky, you do you, okay?
0: You only need one.
1: The only reason why I ask is, when you get the set, it's such a great feeling when you can put that thing back in the wooden block. You know what I mean?
3: Oh, we have a magnet on the wall.
1: Oh, yeah.
0: We're the magnet. The blade's on the magnet.
1: I like what you're doing.
0: Now you're cooking. That's great, Sky.
1: Appreciate you, Sky. Thank you. God bless.
0: Man, we have the exact same setup. We've got a magnet strip and we've got the same knife as Sky. The exact same knife.
1: Have you got the set?
0: No, you don't need a set. You just have the one.
1: See, this is the one I need to get because those stupid cherry tomatoes, man.
0: Bro, this is the revelation for anyone in the kitchen. Cutting cherry tomatoes. You either need a razor sharp blade to break through the skin, which is very glossy and slippery, and the knife just tries to skid off, or you need a little serrated knife. The serration breaks the skin, and then it's just home run from there.
1: Or you just don't bother cutting it
0: up, mate.
1: You just
0: they chuck are small that enough.
1: Do you want to do the? Do you want to go to another caller?
0: Yeah,
1: to news?
0: Who we got?
1: Okay, let's go to Christine. Good morning, Christine.
4: Good morning. How are you?
1: Yeah, we're great. All right, what's the favourite utensil in the kitchen?
4: Wooden spoon.
1: Yeah. Okay, tell us about your special wooden spoon.
0: Yeah, why is your one different?
4: Because I've had it for probably eight years now. And the thing about a wooden spoon is you can use it in a metal pot, you can use it for stirring, for serving, and I also put my wooden spoon on top of a boiling pot to prevent it from overflowing.
0: Does that actually work? I've heard that.
4: It does. I'm not kidding.
0: Yeah, they can't boil over, eh, if you put the wooden spoon
1: on. Works good on the kids too.
0: Yeah.
1: Yeah, did you get that?
4: Oh, well, that's what I wrote in my text. Yeah, really good for discipline. Disciplining with love.
0: Don't let the government hear.
1: Have you ever been in a position where you haven't been able to find your wooden spoon?
4: Yes, and I had to use another new one that I got given, gifted to me, and it's just not well used, you know, just felt...
0: It's not the same, man.
4: Yeah. Too brand new, yeah.
1: We feel, yep. All right, Christine, thank you so much for sharing your story. God bless.
4: No worries. Have a blessed day.
1: You
4: bye.
1: Too. Bye.
0: Cheers, mate. We're just on 7:30, going to get to news headlines.
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11: In this update, 4 MPs have been banned from entering China for a year after their trip to Taiwan. ACT's Laura McClure, NZ First David Wilson, Labour's Duncan Webb and National's Maureen Pugh visited the self-governing island territory last month. A Christchurch mother's calling for changes to bereavement leave laws. Sheena Hemmons' 27-year-old daughter Lauren was killed in a car accident nearly 3 years ago. Hemmons says grief kept her from working for months, but currently the law only provides 3 days of leave. The US could soon impose a new 12.5% tariff on New Zealand goods. The Trump administration has announced a crackdown on dozens of countries it says aren't doing enough to prevent goods made by forced labour from being imported. Ukrainian drone strikes have hit the outskirts of St. Petersburg, damaging key infrastructure. The attack comes as President Vladimir Putin plans to open a signature economic forum in the northern Russian city with thousands of attendees. Kiev is also claiming it's hit an oil terminal, a naval warship, and targets in Moscow. That's news.
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0: 27 away from 8. We might have to leave the kitchen utensil chat there. Been interesting talking to people, though, about favourite utensils and what they've got. Different people with different highlights.
1: I haven't felt this excited in a long time.
0: My cold, dark soul has been awakened by the energy domestic this morning. Chat.
1: It's been great. Thank you so much for sharing your stories.
0: Oh, we haven't even got on to favourite like plates and bowls.
1: Oh, don't get me started.
0: And, you know, everybody's got to
2: get me started. I love a bowl/plate thing.
0: Here's the thing about kitchen utensils. I reckon people take two.
1: We're kind of dropping.
0: You'll leave it here. But there's two approaches to it that I reckon people kind of fall into these camps. So we've spoken to people that have a very select, like, I've got my wooden spoon. I have my specific knife that I just absolutely love, curated, you know, what they have and how they like it with their utensils. Then there's the approach of, I don't really like any of them, but I have 7 of each. And that is what we run here at Rima Media. If you've been up to our staff kitchen, there are knives in the drawer up there. I would say that Dick Berry, the founder of Rima Media, probably had it in his kitchen in the 1970s. That are still here. All of them blunt. None of them work. Like, all of the knives here are blunter than, you know, a book. But they're all still in the drawer, and there's about 13 different ones to choose from. Yep. And I feel like some houses, that's the approach they take. None of them are really that useful or good, but there's ample to choose from.
1: I would agree with you there. I concur. And the ones, the families, and I'll leave this here too. The families have ample amounts of knives and forks are the ones who, when they get their sushi from St. Pierre's, who also give you reusable wooden spoons and forks, they're the ones who actually bring those home and put them in said drawer.
0: They keep them.
1: Yeah. That's the families that I belong to.
0: Never throw it away. You might need that skewer. I'll tell you what, another couple of years.
1: We have a prayer group about that.
0: I think a lot of people can relate. Is Joshua McGregor online?

You got the Morning Wake Up on Life. Joshua McGregor ruined my life. Coming up on tomorrow's show, special guest Timmy the First is popping in, and he's got a brand new song we're going to be playing out for you as well, live. So looking forward to that to wrap up the week on a Friday. Here he is with Never Leave. Coming up next, how'd you throw your back out? What stupid thing were you doing? We'll talk about

0: Timmy the First, Never Leave a Life. 20 away from 8, Sella and Bjorn. I think age, Sella, is coming for me. It's catching me. And it's catching me quickly.
1: You can stop that.
0: Quicker than I thought.
1: You can stop it. Go to Turkey, grab a couple of tablets. They'll give you some. Goes backwards, apparently, according to them.
0: Well, they can give me a new hairline. They're trying to advertise me the hair transplant on
1: your
0: Instagram.
1: Algorithm.
0: Yeah, man. I keep seeing all these things for head to Turkey, get a new hairline.
1: Why is it Turkey? Turkey's the place, eh?
0: I don't know. Yeah, okay. Weird, though, the people they get as the poster boys of who got their hairline fixed is never a person that I'm like, that's who I want to be. So, I don't know. The reason I bring this up is, I mentioned last week about how I had a kinked neck. I don't know if you guys remember me chatting about this a couple of days there. I was trying to do a little bouncing ball game with my son, and I tried to headbutt the ball and just threw that thing out. Anyway, that sorted itself out. And then it was Friday where I put my back out.
2: How'd you do it?
1: Sciatica.
0: No, I'm
1: lower back.
0: Name your price. I don't know what's going on in there. Do you know? I once talked to a physio about the lower back, and he's like, yeah, we call that the Bermuda Triangle of the body. He's like, no one really knows. Like, there's a lot going on in there that can be kind of, you got discs and you got all sorts of stuff.
1: That's where it all happens, man.
0: Just playing frisbee. Just a frisbee, just throwing it around, very chill. Like, not competitive, not playing the game of frisbee, just throwing a frisbee, and then it went slightly off to the left, a rotation, reach out.
1: Yep.
0: Anyway, I was I took an extra day off, so I had a bit of a long weekend there.
1: I took an extra day off.
0: The bag is stuffed, guys. This is welcome to being 38. This is life for me.
1: Oh, stop it,
0: mate. This is life for me now.
1: Stop. This is what happens. Unfortunately, we all get there.
0: This is God's gift to anyone over 30.
1: You wouldn't.
0: Back pain.
1: Yep. So here's the question we're asking you this morning. What were you doing when you put your back out?
0: Yeah.
1: Because the back is the thing that tends to go out. You've said it. You've caught an age on it. It's 30. It's around 30, but it can happen at any time. And we're talking about the most, what's the word I'm looking for? Is it innocuous?
0: Just ridiculous.
1: Yeah, just ridiculous things that you do, and your back, all of a sudden, it twinges your back.
0: I mean, people talk about back-breaking work, right? Like, oh, I was on a jackhammer trying to break up concrete all day, and that you just bent over, and, you know, that can...
1: And then you go, oh, yeah, fair enough.
0: Yeah, that makes sense. It's heavy, it's hard, you're in an awkward position all day. Sure, yeah. And then there's other times...
1: When you're trying to catch a frisbee.
0: You almost can't explain it to someone that's how that happened.
1: Well...
0: How did it happen to you?
1: You can explain it because you've done it perfectly.
0: It's
1: just that you don't want to.
0: You couldn't surprise me with any call of how you managed to put your back out. I'll believe you.
1: This is it. Yeah, we will all believe you.
0: Okay. I know that you will have been here too, Sella, but I want to cross to Tabs here. Pre-30 years old.
2: Yeah.
0: Have you ever had an issue with your back?
2: Only because I did something that, you know, like snowboarding, I fell on my tailbone and I needed to take a few days off.
0: Just mysterious back pain now just arrived.
2: I've had the neck thing if I sleep funny.
0: Yeah,
1: it'll come.
2: It hasn't hit me yet.
1: Look after your body.
0: Hey, well, enjoy this part of your life. It's a beautiful time. And you've probably got another 5 years, Tabs, until I reckon.
1: We want to hear the stories that are outside of the sporting thing, because that'll be most interesting. But I've got one very similar to yours. Have you done the parent child race yet?
0: No.
1: Okay, that's coming for you, mate. That's coming. And see here, okay.
0: Okay. So we've got someone calling straight away.
1: Let's go to Emily. I'll bring this one up in a little bit.
0: This is the question, by the way. If you tuned in, do give us a call, 0508 Life FM. How'd you put your back out? What were you doing? What was the thing that just got you?
1: Yep. Let's talk to Emily. Good morning, Emily.
3: Good morning.
1: Good morning. Okay.
0: You've called straight away and you seem very excited about it.
1: Is it still out or are you good?
3: No. It's good now.
1: Okay, tell us, what happened?
3: Well, I used to have to lie on the floor between my children's room until they went to sleep. And one day I was lying on the floor, and then when I went to get up, I couldn't get up.
0: Just lay down.
1: Yep. So you just stayed there?
3: You crawled out to the lounge.
1: You know what? You are bringing up some memories that I don't want to go back to. Yeah, that's a good one.
0: Man, yeah, not only are you lying there just contemplating everything in your life that's led up to this moment of like, I've been sitting still for 25 minutes. Have they fallen asleep yet? I don't know. And then you try to do that silent ninja army crawl away that they won't hear you. And you're like, my back is broken.
1: Oh, and then, God forbid, you've got stairs. Good luck getting up those.
3: Thankfully, just flat.
1: Okay. Oh, thank you for your call, Emily. God bless.
0: Okay, so we got catching a frisbee from me. Emily put her back out just lying down on the ground. How did you put your back out? That's the question this morning.
1: Oh, pick anyone. Pick any reason why.
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11: Have you ever felt just a little bit overwhelmed by a situation? I've been there. I remember ministering once in a red light district and just saying, God, how could you let all this happen? I don't see how what I'm doing even makes a difference, and I feel overwhelmed and honestly a little bit hopeless. In that moment, he dropped a verse in my spirit that shifted everything. Christ in me, the hope of glory. At first, I didn't really understand, but then he began to speak. He reminded me that if Christ in us is really the hope of glory, that means wherever we walk, Christ walks too. And that is the hope we carry. Because of his very nature in us, even when we don't have hope or faith for the situation in front of us, we have him. And as Romans 5:5 says, his hope does not disappoint. So the next time you feel a little bit overwhelmed, remember, it's not you in Christ, but Christ in you, the hope of glory. 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
1: Oh, this one moves. Sorry.
0: Okay, we're talking about putting your back out this morning. What were you doing? How'd you put your back out? Like, what was the activity that threw out your back? Because once you're at a certain age in life, that's just your new best friend is back pain. You get introduced to them, you know them quite well. You don't see each other all the time, but, you know, just sort of every now and again they knock on your door. And there you are again. I did mine trying to catch a frisbee just over the weekend. Not a super bad one. Like, it was all right. Just a kind of a twinge somehow.
1: I know it well.
0: But, yeah, they get the spasms. People get the spasms.
1: Yeah.
0: There's that. That's the muscle stuff. And then there's the disc stuff.
1: You just wait till you have to stretch before you even do the frisbee thing.
0: I'm getting to that point, eh? I'm even worried. Oh, I'm even have to think about, oh, it's a bit of a cold day. Like, that stiffens everything up a bit. Like, the knees are a bit, you know? I need to actually warm them.
1: As I'm sitting here talking to you, and I've done this morning. I've actually just been tensing up my back, my lower back, because we sit in these chairs all day. So I'm actually doing that as we speak.
0: Aware of your posture.
1: Your posture. All right, let's go to the phone lines. Good morning, Anna.
6: Good morning.
1: All right, nice, clear phone line. How did you do your back? Make us laugh.
6: I walked down 2 steps into my garage.
1: Oh, you missed the step?
0: Shouldn't have risked
6: no,
0: that.
6: No, I didn't even miss a step. Like, I just think I stepped a little bit harder, and like, the jolt just made the bottom of my back seize, and it was just so tanked off. In my defense, I had been for a 5K run the day before, maybe hadn't stretched quite enough, so I think there was just a bit of tension there and things. Yeah, but can I say, everybody just do Pilates in your 40s onwards. It's amazing, just, you know, engaging your core, like abdominals, I think really helps your back. Because generally my back is good and I'm very thankful, but my goodness, I was so angry that day.
1: Anna, I'll tell you this, even watching Pilates puts my back out. contortion.
0: They're like, just bridge here, extend this leg, and now pulse. And you're like, I'm not pulsing, man. That's me trembling, not pulsing.
1: Anna, I believe you, but not for me. Thank you for your call this morning, Anna. God bless.
0: Got to be careful on those stairs. Thanks, Anna.
1: Oh, there's some great text messages here, man.
0: Okay, hit me. Okay.
1: This is why I was laughing as you turned on the microphone. Laurie texts through. My work colleague put her neck out by laughing.
0: Well, it is true. It's true. When you're on the edge, man, don't go around a funny person.
1: Nah, don't do that. So, okay, let's go back to the whole school thing, because I asked you, have you done with your boys yet the parent run at school sports day yet?
0: Is this like three-legged race kind of thing?
1: It can be, but the parents come in and the parents race each other. The parents race the parents. Have you done that yet?
0: No, I haven't seen that yet.
1: Have you seen it, Ted?
2: I've never seen that.
0: I can picture what can go wrong here.
1: See, the thing is, you can, right?
0: So all the parents that used to play sport, okay, suddenly
2: very competitive.
1: So in your mind, and you have to volunteer for this, right?
0: Yeah.
1: Sometimes you just get picked out of a certain crowd, whatever, but you line up for it. And to you think, okay, there's two ways I can handle this. I can just go full noise and just be that guy. Or I have to look like I'm trying, but just, you know, have a bit of fun. Right?
0: Yeah, yeah.
1: And you get a whole lot of dads who just go full noise and whatever, stretching at the start line. The race itself was fine. It's when you pull up at the end and you just do that little step and you slip forward.
0: Just slow it down.
1: And there were like three dads, including myself, who did exactly the same thing. And then we were all sitting down by the seesaw, just
0: get the ice packed up. It's amazing, though. What a risky thing to invite people to do. Most adults have never run at full speed in years and years, maybe even decades.
1: It's funny you use the word full speed, because that sounds and implies that you're going really fast.
0: No, it's a relative term, depending on who you're talking about. Okay, let us know how you put your back out. We want to hear from you. 0508 Live FM is good weather forecast. Suffer well in life. No.

0: Suffer well.
1: Good song.
0: That one goes out to anyone currently dealing with back pain, which we're talking about today. How do you throw out your back? What did you do? What caused it? If you've got a story, let us know. 8168 with the keyword life.
1: There's a few, man. There's a few here.
0: Okay, let's go to the phone. All right. Good morning, Kelsey.
2: Good morning.
0: Good.
1: It's funny, we've just had the ladies call up this morning. That's good.
0: Oh, men love to pretend they don't have a back that's gone out. They're like, nah, I'm fine, as they hobble down the path.
1: Kelsey, how did you put your back out?
2: Well, it's funny you say that because it's actually my husband that I'm calling about.
0: Okay.
2: So this was years ago when we first got married, and he had been working on a fence the day before, and so I heard this bump in the night, and I got up and I went to see, and I found him. He had been on the toilet, and I go into the bathroom, and he was face down in the tub. The thing, when he moved, was so bad that he passed out and fell into the
1: bath. Wait, he passed out.
0: He fell into the bath.
2: Yeah, because the bathtub was right next to the toilet.
1: Yeah.
2: And so he kind of, you know, passed out and fell over. And then I just found him up with his bum up in the air. And I thought, I can't move him. I don't know what I'm going to do.
1: Did he do his back out when he fell into the bath?
2: He did his back out by sitting down on the toilet.
1: He got a double whammy.
0: And he fell face first into the bathtub.
1: Oh,
0: poor
1: man.
0: Guy. Oh, I hope he came out of it all
1: you,
0: right.
1: You got to take your time when you do that. tell him on behalf of us. Thanks, Kelsey.
0: Amazing stories. Vicky says, put my back out, putting the jam back in the fridge. And she said, aged 35.
1: Yeah, that'll get you.
0: My husband put his back out while reaching for the remote on the couch.
1: Yeah, see, those sudden moves. It's the sudden ones.
0: You got to watch out, especially if it's behind you and to the side. Reaching back and over. Apparently, I've talked to a physio, people trying to pick something up from the back seat of their car.
1: Oh, yeah.
0: From
1: is
0: the
1: that,
0: front.
1: Is that the most common?
0: Twisting, reaching back, and then trying to use that. That's gone. That's a squish disc. Gone in an instant.
1: I think my favourite one is Kelsey's husband, who did his back sitting on the toilet.
0: It's good. We'll finish on this. I put my back out when I put my hand up in worship one morning.
1: I'll take it back. That's a good one there.
0: It's 8 o'clock.
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6: In this update, exports to the US could soon be subject to a new 12.5% tariff. The Trump administration's announced a crackdown on dozens of countries it accuses of failing to prohibit forced labour. That includes New Zealand, Australia, and many of our largest trading partners. Infrastructure delays and cancellations have cost the country almost $12 billion in the past quarter of a century. Research by economist Shema Beal-Yakub says part of that is the loss of capacity and capability and lost benefits to communities. A new report suggests an LNG terminal is not the best solution for energy cover during dry years. Research by analysis firm Sapere says it's more feasible to continue rolling out renewables with diesel as a backup. A lucky Ashburton Lotto player is waking up more than $28 million richer after winning Powerball First Division in last night's draw. The winning ticket was sold at Four Square, Netherby. That's news.
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6: In sport, Black Caps captain Tom Latham has declared his side ready to combat whatever comes at them in the first cricket test against England at Lord's starting tonight. Wet weather has muddled the build-up while more rain is forecast for the 5 days, with the tourists leaving a decision on their 11 until the toss. Regardless, Latham says after beating Ireland last week and arriving in London, it's all systems go. Aryna Sabalenka is at a loss after crashing out of the French Tennis Open in the quarterfinals to Russia's Diana Shanida. Sabalenka says she has one idea how she might get over the defeat.
7: You know those rooms where you just go in and you smash everything? Probably I'll spend a whole day tomorrow over there destroying stuff.
6: That's sport. I'm Jodie Gill.
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9: Northland, Auckland's Coromandel Peninsula and Bay of Plenty. Cloud is increasing this morning. A few showers developing, mainly from the afternoon. Gisborne and Hawke's Bay, areas of morning fog, and then cloud increasing from the afternoon. A few spots of evening rain. Waikato to Taranaki, including the central high country. Areas of early fog and then periods of rain developing this morning, possibly heavy from this afternoon. Whanganui to Wellington, also Wairarapa and Marlborough, mostly cloudy with occasional showers spreading to Wairarapa this afternoon. Nelson to Fiordland, occasional rain, sometimes heavy and possibly thundery. And for Canterbury, Otago and Southland, often cloudy with a few spots of light rain.
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4: Good morning, 6 past 8 on the Morning Wake Up. We've been talking about back pain this morning. How'd you put your back out? What'd you do? And beware, for anyone who is listening to this and just not even knowing what we're talking about, it's one of those things that I think you just don't know. Like, your brain can't contemplate what people mean when they talk about having a bad back until you get to the point where you get it. And then you're like, oh, okay.
11: Because your back is the middle of your body.
4: It's not a thing you think about until suddenly it gets hurt, and then it's now a problem for the rest of your life.
11: And this is what we're trying to point out. When it hurts, you can't do anything. You just can't move. You're frozen. So you'll know. You'll definitely know when it happens. We did read out a few text messages, but can I just read out this one? From Owen, and he says, this is a true story. I put my back out, putting gel in my hair.
4: And that suggests, too, he was getting ready to go somewhere. So, usually cancelling whatever that was.
11: You pointed out just before we came on here, like the last person who put a back out, which you put a hand.

0: Is D-Day's today. You can't wait for tomorrow because you're well behind.
1: Six points.
0: Fellas and ladies, it's open for your calls very soon.
1: We get into Adam vs. Eve straight after this. Brandon Lake, Nick Jonas, this is the author on life.

0: Brandon Lake and Nick Jonas. That's the author on life. It's 13 past 8.
1: And it's time for...
0: Daily quiz on the show that people take very, very seriously. Listen in close.

0: We're going to put out a question. If you know the answer, you call us quick. And if you're the first person to get it right, you score a point for your team. It's guys versus girls, and it goes from the start of the year till the end.
1: Yeah, we've had our ebbs and flows, definitely, where one team has surged ahead and the other team has just pegged them back. And then another team has surged ahead, the other team has pegged them back.
0: You know what's interesting? It does ebb and flow. And at the moment, the ladies in the lead, good for them, 6 points, healthy.
1: That is a good lead.
0: What is the largest lead we've ever seen? Because anytime it gets around 10 to 12 points,
2: then
0: suddenly,
2: the other team is like, no, not on our watch.
0: They rally, you know, and bring it back and close it in.
1: From what I can remember, I think 10.
0: Yeah, I don't know if anyone's ever gone to 15 points in the lead.
1: At what point would you say it's insurmountable?
0: Never.
1: Never!
0: Well, it depends how close to the end of the year you are. There'll be a point where it, becomes almost impossible. And that's a done deal.
1: Yeah,
0: that's great for the team.
1: You've got time on your side right now.
0: You know, we've got months to go, but you want to keep it close. But I do wonder, what is the largest lead? Anyway, not there at the moment. 6-point lead for the ladies. Well done to you. You have earned that.
1: With any contest, any lead is too much of a lead. So here's the number to call, 0508-54336. And we say this often, if you've never played before in the 3.5, 4 years that we've played this contest, you need a call. Pick a day this week and call.
0: Now, I'm going to say the category for you now. We only say it one time and it does not get repeated. So listen in close. Your category for today is
1: too cool for school. Your first question. Dewey Finn is a character from which 2003 American comedy film?
0: Now that,
1: I have not seen this one.
0: It's obscure.
1: Oh, okay. Would you have got it?
0: No, I would not. But I believe there'll be people that will. Now, let me remind you, you may be tempted as a person like myself who would not know the answer immediately to look that up, to Google it, to ChatGPT that thing. You put that away right now. Illegal. That's an illegal move.
1: This is all on you.
0: It must come from your own mind or the mind of a person around you. Collective knowledge is okay. Outside technology is not.
1: Otherwise, we'll pray for you just before 9. But don't use your phones to do that stuff.
0: No. Come on. Keep the integrity of the game. 0508 Life FM. Can you read it to us again?
1: Dewey Finn is a character from which 2003 American comedy film? Yeah, like you say, there'll be a group of people who know this. Bang. Easy. But then there's me. Nothing.
0: Well, I know the answer because I can see it in front of me, so I do have a distinct advantage there. Good film. I've seen it a few times.
1: Okay.
0: I know it, but I wouldn't have got it from the character name is the problem.
1: Ooh.
0: But there'll be someone that does. There's someone who knows that.
1: Even though you've seen it a few times, you wouldn't have got it from the character name.
0: I don't think so. Okay. I don't think so. If it's you this morning and you know, 0508 Life FM. Or maybe you just want to have a guess at it. Maybe you can just sort of picture the time, think, okay, 2003, what were some movies, or how old was I? What movies would I have been watching? Maybe it's that.
1: Yeah, because a guess blocks somebody else out. Let's go to the phone lines. Good morning, Luann?
3: Morning.
1: Good morning. Dewey Finn is a character from which 2003 American comedy film?
3: Is it Malcolm in the Middle?
0: Oh, Malcolm in the Middle is incorrect.
3: Oh, no, that's fine.
1: But that's great that you had a guess. You blocked somebody else. Thanks, Luann.
3: Thank you.
0: Cheers, Luann.
1: Bye.
0: Malcolm in the Middle, also a TV show, just on a technicality there.
1: Back into the phone lines.
0: Looking for a film.
1: Good morning, Rebecca. And I think you got your son, Isaiah?
4: Yes.
1: Hi, guys. Good morning.
0: And now, who are we?
4: Good morning.
0: Before you try and answer, who are we playing for then if we've got a guy and a girl here?
4: Boys,
1: yes.
0: Play for the boys.
1: Shot, Bex. Okay. Dewey Finn is a character from which 2003 American comedy film?
4: School of Rock.
0: Mr. Schneebly is correct.
1: Is that the principal?
0: No, so this is good. School of Rock is Jack Black. Jack Black, yeah. And his flatmate is a relief teacher.
5: Okay.
0: And he basically pretends to be him because he needs money. So he turns up at a school, but he's a struggling musician pretending to be a teacher called Mr. Schneebly.
5: Well done. Rebecca and Isaiah, well played. You got 1 point for the fellas. What do you want to do? Do you want to go again to get 2 points and a much needed 2 points for the fellas? Or you got your point. You've had enough.
4: Thank you. He said he wants to bank it just to keep slowly going for the boys.
5: Was that you, Mum, or was that actually
4: Isaiah?
5: Yeah,
4: that's me. I can give you Isaiah. He'll tell you.
6: I want to bank it.
0: You hold on. Are you under any duress, or are you speaking for yourself, Isaiah?
5: Have you got handcuffs on, Isaiah?
0: Duress is probably...
5: No, no he's got no handcuffs on. Okay.
0: You 100%? You want to bank that?
6: Yep, I want to bank it.
0: Okay, get it. Well done. Quick point for the fellas. Nice.
5: Yeah, great work, Isaiah. Before we cut you and Mum loose, here is the question that you missed out on. East High is the school featured in which Disney Channel original movie?
4: Which high, sorry?
5: East High.
4: I don't know. Do you know, Isaiah? Is it High School Musical?
5: You would have got it.
0: There could have been 2 points. Yep. Could have been two.
5: That's okay.
0: Never mind.
4: That's all right.
0: One is still a win. So well done, team. One.
4: Thank you.
5: God bless both Mum and Isaiah. See you later.
0: Have a nice rest of your Thursday.
5: I even wouldn't have got High School Musical. Maybe at a pinch.
2: Uncultured.
5: Yeah, I know you would have got it. Definitely.
0: Don't call. Fine. Get it.
5: I know.
0: You can't put Zac Efron and cultured in the same sentence.
2: Yes, you can.
5: Zac Efron.
2: You can.
5: I thought it was Justin Bieber.
2: Same thing.
0: Score update.
2: Another point for the guys. The guys are now on 56, girls on 61.
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0: you could be happy too. That's brand new music from her, and a very lucky family going to be enjoying her live in their lounge. Just last week, we just wrapped up our New Zealand Music Month. We announced it, and Zane and his two beautiful daughters, Imogen and Trinity, are all going to be enjoying Lily Linscott coming up and playing at their place. The Arvo Bravo put in the call, and it was very emotional. It was a very, very cool story. So I think that's going to be a real treat.
1: Yeah, we had a staff meeting yesterday, or we had a team meeting, a Life FM team meeting, and we all spoke about how exciting it's going to be for Zane and his beautiful daughters, and we were really, really excited for them. And again, you know, we wish that we could give this away to everyone who submitted an entry, but the thing is, we just can't.
0: Nah, we can't go everywhere. So many great ones. So thank you if you did submit a video of your place. Very fantastic. Coming up after 8:30, by the way, got an interesting chat. We do want to hear your stories on this. If you've ever had to fill in last minute and be the hero on something, I think this could turn into something quite cool. Meanwhile, another thing that I wanted to talk about. Oh, hold on. What's that?
2: Where's that coming from?
1: Tabby actually likes this music. And I said to her a couple of days ago when you had the day off for Leo's first day at school, out of the three of us, you are the closest to this theme music because you've actually been to Chicago.
0: I've been to Chicago and I've seen an NBA game live.
1: Have you? You didn't tell me. No, you haven't.
0: I've seen the Golden State Warriors play the Dallas Mavericks, my friend.
1: Live! This is the first time you've told me. No, you liar.
0: No, I was in San Francisco.
1: Did you?
0: Yeah.
1: Oh, okay.
0: It was only during their 73-9 season.
1: But there is a big one today.
0: Game one of the NBA Finals is today. The saviours of basketball, the San Antonio Spurs, who have brought dignity back to the Western Conference, have managed to pip the villainous Oklahoma City Thunder. May we never speak their name again until next year because they are out. So San Antonio move forward with their 7'5" alien giant man, Wembanyama.
1: Victor!
0: Taking on the New York Knicks, who have not been to a final since 1999.
1: The storyline to this contest today, if you're following the NBA Finals, and if you are, awesome. Text us your squad. Text us who your fave, who you're picking to take it out. 8168 keyword is life, but it all hinges on game one because
0: game one
1: is so important.
0: What is the percentage? The team that wins game one, I think it's 70% or more of the time takes out the series. So it's a really good showing,
1: indicator.
0: Yeah, of who's going to take this thing out. Now, Sella, we could talk all day to each other, but we all know what each one of us is going to say about this whole thing. Tabs, let me explain to you the stakes here.
3: Okay.
1: You don't need to. She knows.
3: No. Explain
0: San
3: again.
0: San Antonio, right?
3: Yeah.
0: High-class organization.
3: Okay.
0: They are, you know, they're a franchise.
3: Mm-hmm.
0: They've had star players. They've done it with Kawhi.
1: You mean Kawhi Leonard?
0: They've had Tim Duncan.
3: Tim Duncan.
0: They've had Duncan Robinson going
3: Duncan
0: back.
3: Duncan Robinson.
1: Ginobili.
0: Oh, Tony Parker.
3: Tony Parker,
0: come
3: of course.
0: On. Now, the other thing, their coach, Greg Popovich, best coaches ever. He's had to sort of retire because age is catching up with him and his health is starting to. But he's a legend.
3: Yeah.
0: Absolute legend. They're going to do it for Pop. Is what they're going to do. They're coming for him. Then on the other side, you've got the New York Knicks, who have not been to a finals in 27 years.
3: We don't like the New York Knicks, do we?
1: I don't mind if they win, but I'm leaning towards the Spurs.
0: But how good is this? Jalen Brunson, who is leading the New York Knicks, has also got on his team Mikal Bridges and Josh Hart. The three of them all played in high school and college together for Villanova and won the championship when they were just little teenagers.
3: Oh, now they're on the big stage.
0: And now they're all drafted, all made it to the same NBA team.
3: No way.
1: Here's a side note with that.
0: Playing together.
1: Josh Hart hated Jalen Brunson and Mikal Bridges when they came to the high school. He hated them.
3: Wow.
1: Now they're buddies on the same squad.
3: Now they're besties.
0: So there's storylines
1: everywhere.
0: Oh, there's so much here. It's rich with narrative.
3: Yeah.
0: Oh, it's good.
3: When's it start?
0: Midday.
1: 12:30. Tip off.
0: Get in
1: San Antonio.
3: Oh.
1: Go the Spurs.
0: I wish we could just get a mega cut of all of Tab's like,
4: wow.
0: Believe that. Okay, so it's 8:30. Headlines next.
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11: In this update, exports to the US could soon be subject to a new 12.5% tariff. The Trump administration's announced a crackdown on dozens of countries it accuses of failing to prohibit forced labour. That includes New Zealand, Australia, and many of our largest trading partners. Infrastructure delays and cancellations have cost the country almost $12 billion in the past quarter of a century. Research by economist Shema Biyo Jakob says part of that is the loss of capacity and capability and lost benefits to communities. A new report suggests an LNG terminal is not the best solution for energy cover during dry years. Research by analysis firm Sapere says it's more feasible to continue rolling out renewables with diesel as a backup. A lucky Ashburton Lotto player is waking up more than $28 million richer after winning Powerball First Division in last night's draw. The winning ticket was sold at Four Square, Netherby. That's news.
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0: 25 away from 9. Thanks for tuning in. You got Sally and Bjorn with you.
1: When did you save the day? When did you have to fill in last minute? When did everyone look at you and go, you're our man, you're our lady, come on.
0: We've got a problem and we need somebody to swoop in and save the day.
1: Was that you? If you've got a story, 0508 543336 or 8168, the keyword is life. This is on the back. You may have heard the story. There was a fantastic opera that, I'm so disappointed I missed La La Land. You know, I've been to the first one when it was just La Land.
0: The sequel.
1: The sequel. I heard it so much better. Anyway, it was a performance.
0: I was actually there early when it was just called Land.
1: Well, did you catch the prequel?
0: Yeah, Land. Oh, yeah. Before they extended it out.
1: Oh, look at what we missed out on. Sydney's Darling Harbour Theatre. This happened on Saturday night when somebody came to the rescue because their keyboard player, mid-performance, like started the performance, then mid-performance said, I'm too sick to carry on, I can't do this.
0: What do you reckon, food poisoning or something? That can come on pretty quick, you know, and then just suddenly you're like in the sweats, yep. All of that. I know you think you're fooling people with how much of a fan you are, but it's not an opera.
1: Yeah, I know that.
0: Yeah, good.
1: That's why I said it.
0: It was a screening of the film,
1: yes,
0: La La Land.
1: That's why, of course.
0: Yeah,
4: Yeah.
0: And, but they had a live music track.
4: Yeah,
0: with a symphony.
3: But exactly. He knew
0: that's what you were getting to.
4: Why do you think I was doing
0: that? In case anyone listening thought he didn't know,
4: yeah,
0: that is what he was explaining.
4: Yeah, you wait till they get to
0: opera's
4: part
0: just
4: three.
0: A quicker way of saying
4: I know,
0: it.
4: I know. Yeah. You got me, bro.
3: What's your favorite part of the movie, Zella?
4: Well, I can't wait for people to see part three, which is Disneyland. when they see that one, it's going to be awesome. Anyway,
0: the La La Land before time. Yeah, yeah.
4: Keyboardist fell ill mid-performance, and the conductor just stood out in front because they need a keyboard player, right? Stood in front of the audience and said, "Hey, we're in a bit of a jam here. Can anyone sight read?" Which means read music, just see the music on the sheet and play
0: as you see it. Turn the next page and keep going. As everybody, like, you've got to be a top level musician,
4: absolutely,
0: to be able to pull this off.
4: 2,000 people were in the audience. 21-year-old university student, my man, Sterling Nasser, puts his hand up and says, "You looking for me?"
0: Takes his jacket off and says, "You need a hero?" Have a listen. This is the actual moment it went down.
14: Anybody like an amazing sight reader? You can sight read? Sight read? Okay. You want to join us?
0: He steps up, starts walking towards the front.
15: Oh my God.
0: And now you're going to hear, this is him actually as part of the music.
4: Oh, go Sterling.
0: Everyone else in there is dressed in black. Like they're all matching, and then he's just there in his grey shirt, standing out on the piano, bobbing around.
4: Dude is only 21 years old.
0: Just in there playing alongside everybody else. Isn't that just gangster?
4: Dude,
0: that is so cool.
4: 21. And he goes, "Yep, that's me. I'll be a hero. You said it.
0: I'm up for the moment." Because the pressure too.
4: Oh.
0: You can't be like, "Oh, I sort of might be able to do." You've got to stand up and be like, "I am going to own the moment."
4: Oh, gosh. Absolutely, man. So that's the question we're asking you. Maybe, hey, I don't know. What are the chances somebody else has done exactly the same thing? Very, very, very low.
0: I think there's many people who probably on a much lower scale.
4: Yeah, that's what we're looking for.
0: A small church have been asked to play bass on a Sunday morning when they've turned up. Be like, "Hey, Steve didn't turn up. Who's supposed to play bass? Can you jump up?"
4: Well, that's the story we need here.
0: You just hit the third fret, then the first fret, and then back to the third. That's all you got to do.
4: Walk the dog afterwards. Is that what you say? Is that what it's called?
0: Yeah, that's good.
4: Well, maybe the worship leader didn't turn up that morning.
0: Actually, I think walking the dog is a yo-yo.
4: That's a great. Anyway.
0: Take the bass for a walk.
4: Let's strip it right back, because we think that the chances of that happening to you are very, very low.
0: But
4: very
0: maybe
4: small.
0: There is a story of where you had to step up in the moment. No preparation. You didn't know it was going to be happening, but you had to fill in and you had to make it work. What was the moment?
4: Maybe it was rugby. Maybe it was rugby and I don't know, one of the wingers went down.
0: Maybe you got
4: asked scheduled to play
0: to MC a wedding because the person never turned up.
4: Yep.
0: Maybe, I don't know. What's the story when you had to fill in and you had to save the day, just like this guy at the La La Land Opera that we were talking about? Call us 0508 Life FM if you've got a story. We'd love to hear from you. This is Sanctus Real, Steady on Life.
16: I'm living in the middle of a place out of control. Everybody's trying to tell me what to do and where to go. This

0: Sanctus Real and Life. You got the morning wake up, Salah and Bjorn. We're looking for heroes this morning. When was it you? When did you have to step up? You didn't get a lot of notice, and in fact, maybe you got no warning at all, but you had to move into the moment and say, yep, it's on me, and I can carry the weight of this burden.
1: I think more often than not, it's a win-win, because you're not expected. You're there just to go, hey, I'm putting up my hand. There's no one else. Here I go. I'm gonna do this for you. But if I suck, then that's not on me.
0: For asking me.
1: Yeah.
0: Now, we're talking about this after, and you may have seen this in the news or clip floating around, but La La Land movie was doing a screening in Sydney where they had a live symphony sort of playing the soundtrack to the film. Because it's all, as you know, Salah, it's all about music, jazz, and...
1: It's not about music, Bjorn. You know, it's about emotion.
0: Surely you do know this film, La La Land. Starring...
1: What are you doing?
0: Ryan Gosling.
1: Yes.
0: And
1: Emma Bunting.
0: Stone. Emma Bunting. The Spice Girl, of course.
1: I got no idea what
0: this
1: La La
0: is.
1: This
0: is the movie that at the Oscars, they got the winner wrong.
1: I don't know the movie.
0: And they announced the wrong movie, and then they were like, oh, actually, sorry, La La Land won Best Picture, but we've now run out of time.
1: Is that this year?
0: No, this was a couple of years back.
1: Not me.
0: La La Land can't catch a break. Then their pianist gets sick and they have to call someone out of the audience to sight read. Anyway,
1: oh, man.
0: All based off that hero, by the way, the dude who stepped up. What was his name?
1: NASA Sterling. Sterling NASA.
0: Sterling NASA. Shout out to his parents who thought, we're going to give our kid a name he's going to have to live up to. And my gosh, has he just done that. You can't not be cool if your name is Sterling NASA. Oh. Get out of town.
1: There was an interview I saw, because he's done the breakfast rounds now on TV.
0: Oh, yeah.
1: And they asked him if he's had a break yet. No. So as of a couple of days ago, he hasn't caught a break. You know, someone hasn't asked him to do stuff in any orchestra.
0: Get him on a stage.
1: Seriously. So the question we're asking you is, were you Sterling? Did you have to put your hand up and go, you need a hero? You're looking for me.
0: It may not have been on the same scale, and that's okay. But when did you have to fill in? Just absolutely last minute.
1: There's a couple of people we need to get to. We'll start with Mario. Good morning, Mario.
2: Good morning, guys.
0: Good morning.
1: You do sound like a hero, bro.
0: Oh, I'd rely on Mario, definitely.
1: Yeah.
2: Mine wasn't as dramatic, but I attended a funeral celebration of a friend of mine, and his wife asked if I can just say a prayer, you know, because they know I'm a Christian. So I was like, yeah, no, I don't mind. And I thought, oh, fine, I can step up. But then we got there, and we didn't know anybody at this funeral, and except for the wife, the son. First time I met the daughter, and then eventually the daughter came up to me and said, hey, when do you want to start, you know, the proceedings or whatever? I was like, hey? I was like, I was asked to pray, but I don't mind saying a few things. So it came out that I had to run the whole funeral.
0: Oh, my goodness.
1: You're the MC?
2: Yeah, I was like, wow, this is really unexpected, but I don't know anybody. I don't, you know, I've got my issue with my friend that passed away, but I don't know anybody else's. Relation with yes. my friend.
1: How did you go, bro?
2: It was good. It was a good prayer. Pray God's mercy on his soul. And, yeah.
0: Mm. Oh, well done. That's a big ask, especially, you know, when you're mourning too. Like, you got your own stuff that you're kind of carrying and dealing with, and then having to think about the pressure and stress of doing it all justice, because you know, it's one thing to step up and be an MC, like at an event where you can kind of joke about it and be like, well, I've just been thrown into this last minute, but when it's a funeral.
2: I was standing there by myself, like, shared my story. Nobody else came up to say anything. I was like, oh, this is so awkward, but it was good.
1: Is the family still talking to you, Mario?
2: Yay!
1: Oh, that's good.
0: Oh, he saved the day. Well done, Mario.
1: Sure, Mario.
0: And nice to step up for your friend.
1: Yeah, appreciate you, bro. God bless.
0: Cheers, Mario.
1: All right, we've got
0: now
1: somebody
0: that's,
1: else.
0: That is high stakes.
1: No
0: because,
1: doubt. I mean,
0: you know, it's not someone's 21st where you can just be like, all right, who's talking next? It's a funeral. It's a special moment.
1: Yeah.
0: You know?
1: Yeah.
0: It's delicate.
1: And like Mario said, he didn't really know the people.
0: Any of the other people.
1: Oh, man.
0: My goodness.
1: Well done. Well played, Mario. Okay, we've got Tara on the phone. Good morning, Tara.
3: Good morning, guys.
1: Good morning. Okay, did you have to fill in last minute? Were you the hero?
3: I had to utter my uncle off his speech at my brother's wedding.
1: You had to get up on the stage.
0: Uncle's
1: to grab
0: talking
1: him.
0: For too long, and they're saying, "Wrap that up, please."
3: Well, not even just talking too long, but what he was going on about.
0: Oh no!
3: So Concert our mum passed away. Quite some years ago now. My siblings were quite young when she passed, but myself and my uncle and my auntie kind of came on behalf, and it was the first time we had met.
0: What? So he didn't even really know them, and he...
3: Yeah, and so it was open bar.
0: Open bar and open mic together, not the greatest combo. Yeah.
1: Unless it's karaoke, but...
3: And let's just say it was not appropriate, and I kind of got given. So if you're from a Māori family, you kind of the look from the auntie.
1: We can just see everything go down. Now, you poor thing. How long into his speech did you wait until you made the move to usher him off?
3: Once he started bringing up illicit substances.
0: Thank you for your story, by the way. So many people could relate to this moment and probably wished that they had have got up and kicked someone off the stage. Because people don't understand. A wedding speech is not a 21st. It's not a time to get up and tell, I remember the worst night of your life when you did this stupid mistake. That's not.
1: Not the time.
0: It's not. Don't be doing
1: that. You definitely need a hero, and Tara stood up because everyone's waiting for somebody to do exactly what Tara did, but only Tara stepped up. We got one more. Let's go to Brian. Good morning, Brian.
4: Hey, good morning, guys. How's things?
1: Yeah, we're good. All right, man. I think I know what you're going to talk about.
4: I know it's the NBA season, I guess. So
1: are you a basketball player?
4: I used to be when I was like 20 years younger, I guess. Back in the day.
1: Tell us a story.
4: Okay, so back home, we normally have this village games, right? I was coming home from a work trip. So I was in the bus for two hours, but I didn't know that I had a game to come through. So I arrived barely just less than, I think it was about the last 2 minutes of the game. And we were down by 2 points.
0: Hold on. Let me set some music.
1: Get the Chicago Bulls music, mate.
0: We're coming. NBA Finals on today. We've got 2 minutes, last 2 minutes, and he's here to step up. Okay,
1: go, Brian, talk us through it.
4: Yeah, so coming on, saw everyone trying to, come on, join us. We need to win the game. So I had to change my playing shoes. But my leg wasn't that strong because I came from a work trip. I was,
0: Not even warmed up.
4: Yeah, never warmed up at all. So I just came in. So who wants to, they're asking who wants to. So I just asked for give me the ball. So I'm a bit of a three-point shooter myself back in the day.
1: Yes. Okay, tell us the play. What happened? Where's the clock at? How long have you got to play?
4: I think it was just less than 5 seconds now. They were up by two. Doing an inbound on the side, grabbing the ball, attempted a three. I know you guys are expecting to be a buzzer beater, but it wasn't. So attempted a three, got fouled.
1: Oh, yeah.
4: Yeah, I got fouled. So I had to shoot three free throws.
1: Did you sink or three?
0: Three free throws, 1 point each, by the way, for anyone following. So you're down two, three free throws to win the game.
4: Yeah. So
1: you sunk the first two.
4: Actually, it wasn't as dramatic, but I only hit two.
1: So you level the matchup. Yeah.
4: Yeah, level match.
1: Yeah.
4: But I had to make sure I did do some damage in overtime, but we eventually win the game.
0: You came in, evened up the score, just got off the bus, throw your uniform on, tie the game, go to overtime, eventually get the win.
4: Yeah, eventually that was it. That's the only thing that I can think of at the moment.
1: That's fine. Were you supposed to be the starting five?
4: Yeah, normally, yeah, part of
1: yeah,
4: the
1: yeah, but you will. Oh, see, that's even better.
0: Oh, that's nice. That is Mamba mentality that we're talking there.
1: Thanks, Brian, yeah, for the call. You know, that's great.
4: You know, Spurs and Knicks feels at the moment, so that's kind of like the.
1: Who are you backing? Who are you backing today? Who are you backing today, Brian?
4: I've seen the finals of the 1999.
1: Yeah.
4: I watched that game, but I'm probably trying to bank on the Knicks this time.
1: Just okay, see you later, Brian. We ain't got time for the Knicks, mate. Spurs only in this chat. See you, Brian.
0: That's great. What a great story. Thanks for your calls on this. We're 7 away from 9.
5: Be honest, we've all been there. You're reading your Bible and suddenly you hit a verse that's just bizarre.
6: What? How bizarre? How bizarre?
5: You could skip it. You could Google it and get overwhelmed.
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12: I've been meaning to write about the resurrection for a long time, but I have to say, every time I struggle to do it, I become overwhelmed about the great mystery of it all. I can't fully wrap my head around the death, the resurrection, and the ascension of Jesus. And then it dawned on me one day that perhaps it is too great a mystery for my human mind to fathom, that perhaps some things you never truly understand until you leave Earth. Like with the Easter story, there are many things in life you can't quite understand. And that's okay. We won't see the full picture of God's plan until we meet Him again. Now, does that mean we give up on finding the reasons why certain things happen? Of course not. But when it comes to a point where it's too great a mystery for us to solve, we just have to have faith that God knows what He's doing. And that one day, all will be clear. I'm Joy Ravella.
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0: Thanks for tuning in. It's almost 9 o'clock and we usually try and pray on the show just before nine each day, but we're really running short on time. But we got a text in from somebody that we all agreed, you know, we hadn't even asked for people to text in about prayer requests and this just came through. So we really felt it was the right thing to do to pray for this person.
1: Yeah, it's from a praying mum. Good morning. Please pray for my son for strength beyond comprehension and clarity while he's going through a massive life-changing time. He messaged me this morning after a sleepless night. He's unfortunately failed a major exam, can't continue his course. In his words, not sure what's next as the next 10 years of my life is now unknown. He's got a little family too. So Lord, wow, this is a big one for this son, and it's a major exam, I know. And I know he feels like he's failed, and I know he probably feels like he's a failure as well. But Lord, you know he's not. You know he's got plans. You have plans for this wonderful son of yours. I just ask for his mind to be calm right now. His heart must be racing. But this is just one little hitch in a journey that is beyond these years here. So whatever you have planned for him, Lord, make him known, make it known to him. I ask for your blessing over his mum who's praying for him right now. And more than just the exam, Lord, I just ask that you have good people around this young man, that he's able to be supported and they can lean into a situation right now and say to him that this may be just a little bit of a hiccup in the road. In your wonderful name, we pray. Amen.
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20: In this update, an MP facing Chinese sanctions is refusing to apologise for visiting Taiwan. Axe Laura McClure has been banned from China for a year, along with NZ First David Wilson, Labour's Duncan Webb and National's Maureen Pugh. McClure says it's an intimidation tactic likely to put people off visiting Taiwan, but she hopes that won't happen. A pedestrian has died after being struck by a vehicle in Dargaville. Emergency services were called to the intersection of Murdoch Street and Colville Road just after 1:15 this morning. In Auckland, a pedestrian is critically injured after being struck by a vehicle on Chapel Road in East Tamaki this morning. The Remarkables could soon become New Zealand's largest ski field under a proposed $150 million expansion. The Queenstown Resort would grow from 449 to 711 hectares, with visitor capacity to double to 500,000 within 5 years. That's news.
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20: In sport, New Zealand have trained in fickle, rain-affected conditions ahead of the first cricket test starting tonight against England at Lord's. The biggest question mark over selection appears to be the spin all-rounder and who will win the selection race between Glenn Phillips, coming in from the Indian Premier League, and Mitchell Santner returning from a shoulder injury. Wet weather is currently forecast at some point on 4 of the 5 days. Russian Diana Shnaida has claimed the biggest win of her tennis career, stunning world number one Arina Sabalenka in the quarterfinals at Roland Garros. And Laurence Pithy has benefited from some late carnage on stage 3 of cycling's tour of Wallonia and Belgium, taking line honours. Ben Oliver is 3rd in the overall standings and Pithy 4th. That's sport. I'm Jodie Gill.
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0: Northland, Auckland's Coromandel Peninsula and Bay of Plenty. Cloud is increasing this morning. A few showers developing, mainly from the afternoon. Gisborne and Hawke's Bay, areas of morning fog, and then cloud increasing from the afternoon. A few spots of evening rain. Waikato to Taranaki, including the central high country. Areas of early fog and then periods of rain developing this morning, possibly heavy from this afternoon. Whanganui to Wellington, also Wairarapa and Marlborough, mostly cloudy with occasional showers, spreading to Wairarapa this afternoon. Nelson to Fiordland, occasional rain, sometimes heavy and possibly thundery. And for Canterbury, Otago and Southland, often cloudy with a few spots of light rain.
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0: Yo, good morning. Thanks for tuning into the show 9:03. Man, it's been busy. We had a lot going on the show today. People getting in touch, lots of calls, lots of texts.
1: Yeah, great fun. Thank you so much for being a part of the show. We say it often, but it means a lot to us that you want to take time out of your morning to get at us. So thank you so much. And for your trouble, we have some great news for you. We need you to calm down first. Don't get too excited. Hold on to your little horsies. I'm talking to you too, Bjorn.
0: Yeah, okay, man. Don't worry. I've got the basketball music ready.
1: Is that I know. Yeah, you can stay there.
0: Oh, no. Oh, we're not talking NBA?
1: No, we're not talking NBA.
0: Oh, sorry, my bad. I could
1: say you could stay there, but no, didn't flag that music. I know you like your ice cream a little bit, son. I know you.
0: Man, there was a period in my life, I don't know what went on in my body, but I became lactose intolerant for a bit there.
27: Oh, that would have been tough.
1: How many hours did you last?
0: I would still just eat ice cream and just deal with it. Just I was suffer. Like, well, I'll just pay the price. It's just now a toll on the bridge. But it's it fixed itself, so I'm back, baby.
1: This out. Useless.
0: I don't know.
1: Well, here's some good news for you.
0: Changed.
1: Because I know you like your ice cream. Tabia might be for you. This is definitely not for me. I don't even know what it is, but it's back after being pulled off the shelf last year. Rum and raisin ice cream.
27: Oh.
1: I know you're putting up your nose too.
27: Rum and raisin.
1: People want alcohol in their ice cream, Tabby.
27: And raisins.
0: No, there's no alcohol in it, by the way. Kids can buy it. It's not actually, it's just flavoured like
1: rum.
0: Rum,
1: rum and raisin. People love it.
0: Bro,
27: raisins.
0: No one under 60 loves rum and raisin.
1: The thing is here, I hate it when people put raisins and stuff.
0: Raisins
27: are... Why are you putting that in ice cream?
1: You don't put it in ice cream.
0: We don't need them in hot cross buns. We don't need them almost anywhere.
1: Granola. Take them out.
27: Okay, but I actually like them in hot cross buns. Yeah.
0: So what's the deal with this rum and raisin?
1: Yeah, well, who is a manufacturer in Auckland who produces the ice cream. They took it off their shelves last year. And by popular demand, it's back because people go, where is the rum and raisin? We love it. We love it so much. So it only lasted a year being off shelf.
0: This is what happens when we let a vocal minority get a platform.
1: But is it a minority?
0: You've got six people in the whole country that like rum and raisin. They've banded together. They've made it seem like there's a lot of them. And now they're getting their way.
1: See, I don't know. The three of us obviously are in agreement. But obviously, I would not even touch that ice cream.
0: Raisin, literally, you could take me to one of those like 32 flavors kind of ice cream parlors.
1: Testing?
0: It would be the bottom, absolute bottom one that I would even come for.
27: Mint would be the bottom for me.
1: I could do mint, but rum and raisin? Anyway, so...
27: You don't like toothpaste ice cream.
1: Are we the minority? Are you the majority? If you're down for rum and raisin, can you just text through 8168? The keyword is life. I don't know who would, but there are people. There are.
0: Yeah, if you want to text through and you don't know how because you're elderly and you don't know how to use a phone, get one of your grandkids to show you how to text us that you like rum and raisin because that's the demographic that it's coming from. I'll tell you right now. Who's liking rum and raisin?
1: Is that licorice?
27: What did you say?
0: I don't know. I love how he says it.
27: Say it again.
1: Licorice. You know, the all sorts. Licorice.
0: Licorice, son. The governor. Text in if you like rum and raisin. I'm not confident the text machine is going to be overloaded.
1: Yeah, I don't know. Oh, look. Rum and raisin ice cream from Izan. Very famous in South Africa.
27: Oh.
1: Yeah, well, I don't know.
0: You can keep it.
1: Yep.
0: Coming up next, we've got your unbelievable fact. But this one will be really helpful, by the way, if you're a person that sometimes struggles to make logical or rational decisions because you're clouded by emotion. Scientists reveal a way that you can do this well.
1: So if you're cold-blooded, you don't have to worry about this one again.
0: Basically. Micronaut Lapani.

0: Oscar Ironside on Life FM. There's hope for Olivia and you got Sally and Bjorn. Can't believe how much love we're getting for rum and raisin ice cream
1: people
0: on the
1: loving
0: text.
1: It, dude. People are loving
0: rum and raisin.
1: Yeah.
0: I don't know.
1: Well,
0: about
1: this
0: that,
1: is
0: man.
1: The thing. Don't knock it till we try it. You know, I'm not going to try it. So I can knock it.
0: I'm not having raisins. You can't convince me that a raisin in ice cream is going to be a good idea.
1: I don't like raisins full stop, so I'm not going to convince you.
0: You know?
1: Yeah. Just, I'm with you, man.
0: Just leave it be.
1: Yeah, I'm with you.
0: Just let it be.
1: Yeah.
0: And we'll let you be. Time for an unbelievable fact.
2: That's unbelievable.
0: Sorry, I know we're trying to move on, but someone's just said rum and raisin is better than cookies and cream.
1: Stop that, Bex.

0: Stop it, says who wants bits of Bicky in a smooth, creamy mix? You've just described very aptly what everybody wants.
1: Bicky, we're going to come find you. We're going to come find you and pray for you.
0: That's not on. Okay, my fact for today. Ever struggled? Tabs, why don't you join us here? This is going to seem like a terrible segue.
2: Yep.
0: Ever struggled to make a rational, logical decision?
2: Oh, all right.
0: I know this. I don't mean.
2: What did you say to me?
0: You know, people can get clouded by emotion when you're trying to figure something out, and especially if it's you in the decision or the story, it's hard to work out what's the right thing to do because you've got your desires, you're thinking about other people, you know, all this kind of stuff.
1: I just text my wife, tell her to listen to this.
0: Okay.
2: I'm above this.
0: So there'll be some people that they do struggle with this, and, you know, it's harder to be logical or rational. They're more emotionally based.
1: Well, when emotion is involved, you're already blurred already, okay?
0: Yeah. So scientists have studied this and realized that the best way to come to a logical and rational conclusion on something when there's a decision is to reason through the problem in another language.
3: That's unbelievable.
0: So,
2: I'll just use my other language that I definitely know.
0: That rules you out, Tabs. But for a lot of people who are bilingual or trilingual or even more, a lot of people from Europe say.
1: Let me try this now.
0: Okay, Sally, you speak English and Samoan.
1: Yeah, let me try it.
0: So what it's talking about basically is that if your native language that you speak the most, you're most comfortable with, you are very easy to add a lot of emotion to it because it's natural to you to use a lot of different words. You understand it very well. When you speak another language you know how to speak in but are less familiar with, you're not able to express and add the layers of emotion in the language to it. So you simplify it down in much more basic and less emotional terms, and it's easier to come to the right conclusion.
2: Okay, yeah,
1: it's very true.
2: Let's test it out. Sella, I'm giving you 1 point for what are the chances.
1: I'm processing that right now.
0: And he's thinking of certain Samoan words he's not allowed to use.
1: This is the problem I have right now.
0: They've said, too, that this works, too, for people, like couples, if they're having a disagreement or some sort of heightened emotional argument or thing they're trying to work through, if they both speak another language, to work through the problem in their second language rather than the one they speak the most.
1: If they're fluent in that language, I think it would be the same, though.
0: Yeah, but if you're not, if you're sort of fluent but you don't use it every day thing, you take a lot of the emotion out of the words, and the way that you express it becomes just a lot more plain.
1: Well, that makes sense.
0: And easier to hear the other people. Yeah. Anyway, apparently it's a very, very well-researched technique.
1: No, I would agree with that because your focus is on trying to communicate the language, and then you're
0: less of the baggage.
1: Yeah, so that makes perfect sense.
0: Anyway, so great life hack if you are bilingual. If you're not, well, sorry about it.
1: Just tell my wife now.
3: That's unbelievable.
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12: There's a story in Acts chapter 3 where Peter and John encounter a man who has been lame from birth. He can't walk, and he's sitting outside the temple gate called Beautiful, begging for money. He asks the apostles for help. They don't have any money, but Peter says, "In the name of Jesus Christ of Nazareth, walk." He takes him by the hand, helps him up, and instantly the man's feet and ankles become strong. Here's what happens next.
13: He jumped to his feet and began to walk. Then he went with them into the temple courts, walking and jumping and praising God. When all the people saw him walking and praising God, they recognized him as the same man who used to sit begging at the temple gate called Beautiful. And they were filled with wonder and amazement at what had happened to him.
12: Acts chapter 3 verses 8 to 10 from the NIV. I love that once this man is healed, he didn't just walk, he jumped. He praised God. Remember, he had been lame from birth. He had never walked a single day in his life. And now he's leaping. He's overflowing with joy. He can't keep quiet about what God has done. He gives us a great example to follow. Because if God has healed us, we should start walking too. And not just walking, we can jump. We can praise God. Now, when I talk about God healing us, I'm not just referring to physical healing. I'm not denying that God sometimes does that. But most of us haven't experienced a dramatic physical miracle. But many of us have experienced God's healing love. Maybe God has restored hope in your life. Maybe he's brought you through something difficult. Maybe he's forgiven you, strengthened you, or carried you. If you know God has helped you in some way, which is really the story of every Christian, don't hide it. Give thanks for it. Live it. Proclaim it. Tell others about it. And when you do, people will notice. That's exactly what happened in Acts chapter 3. When the crowd saw the man walking and praising God, they recognized him as the same person who used to sit begging. And they were filled with wonder and amazement. If God has healed you, if you have experienced the Lord's healing love in your life, follow the example of the man who had been lame from birth. Walk, jump, and praise God.
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0: You got the morning wake up on Life FM. Thanks for tuning in. Sella and Bjorn. Right now it's time to pull back the curtain. See what's been going on around the other side of the world.
1: Mr. Worldwide.
0: Heading first to the cinemas, Sella. And I don't know if you've gone out and seen the new Star Wars film that's upon us.
2: I ain't going anywhere near that.
0: You know, getting into The Mandalorian with Grogu, whoever Grogu is.
2: I'm not going anywhere near the Mandarin.
0: Well, neither is anybody else, actually.
2: No one's.
0: It's on track to lose $100 million for Disney.
2: Sometimes you got to know when to stop.
0: Bro.
2: You got to know when to pull the pin.
0: You can tell that to Marvel, too. They need to give it up.
2: No, I'm okay with Marvel.
0: Oh, what? How many films have they released?
2: Oh,
0: 50?
2: Actually.
0: Like,
2: actually.
0: What? How many? They're digging the very bottom of the barrel looking for new superheroes to make a standalone film for.
2: Did you know Supergirl is a movie? Oh, sorry, I digress.
0: I literally saw the billboard for that this morning. I was like,
2: I know.
0: I ain't seeing that.
2: I know. Anyway, back to Mandarin, what you were talking about.
0: Yeah, The Mandalorian, to not offend any Star Wars fans who may be big time into this, they spent a lot of money on this film. Like, a lot. Hundreds of millions. You know, and they've turned over a fair bit of people going to see it, but not enough, and it looks like they're on track to lose about $100 million just off that one film.
2: Well, I hope this will learn you.
0: Just give up, bro.
2: Just,
0: no,
2: that's
0: one,
2: enough.
0: It's just we've had enough.
2: Yeah, we have.
0: You did the big three ones,
2: that's
0: and then
2: it.
0: They did those couple of spin-offs.
2: The prequels.
0: Just give it a rest, man. Give it a couple of years. Maybe there'll be an appetite for that. But when it's just every single year, there's another one or two. Oh.
2: Yeah, and listen, we know what the Force can do, okay? We've been around long enough to know.
0: Sorry. Heard that in the wrong way. Moving now to another story. This one, and I did mention Egypt before, but actually this mummy that they found was not from an Egyptian tomb, so slightly less spooky than we were thinking. But scientists who have been dealing with a mummified body that was found on the border of Austria up in the Alps from about 4,500 years
2: okay.
0: ago. So it's in like frozen in the ice and basically mummified by nature. They came across this this body in 1991, and it's been kept in, you know, sort of museums and things because it's unbelievable to find something like that. Scientists have realized that there was bacteria that was still on the kind of body and clothing of this mummified person. They've made sourdough out of it.
2: Of course. Well, it's there. It's available. You might as well make some food out of it.
0: Like a starter. You know, you need the bacteria in there and a bit of yeast, and it feeds it, and then you can make a loaf, sell that for $7 or toast it up.
2: I wouldn't. That sounds like a lot of work. I would have just gone smoothie.
0: I feel like, no, but legitimately, who the heck?
2: I don't know,
0: They
2: man.
0: Need to be put in jail. That's not something humans should be doing. You don't take the bacteria off a mummy and make a bread out of it.
2: Like, are they eating this bread?
0: Yeah.
2: These are the same people who are going to see Mandalorian.
0: They could be walking amongst us, these people.
2: Yeah, I know, this is...
0: You just think, oh, what did you get up to at the science lab today? Looking at data? Studying things? Helpful? No, we made sourdough out of the mummified remains of an Austrian mountain man from 3,000 years ago.
2: Look at yourself.
0: We had it for lunch. Bizarre, bro. I would not be coming around for morning tea at the science lab. I think that's a step too far for me, and that is your window to the world.
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1: 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You know, the music, the way it ministers to you. 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
1: The verse of the day, brought to you by Bible Society and Manor Christian Stores. We believe the Bible is for everyone.
2: We sure do. Diving into the book of 2 Corinthians this morning, chapter 3, verse 17. For the Lord is the Spirit, and wherever the Spirit of the Lord is, there is freedom.
0: This little verse for me takes me back to being a very young child, because it was in a real well-known song when I was a kid that we used to, well, it was well-known in our church or growing up. Have a listen to this. This song is called Freedom Reigns, and it's exactly these lyrics.
3: The Spirit of the Lord.
0: It's from another time. But I remember this as a kid.
3: There is freedom.
2: That's nice.
0: Oh, man. This line, this verse has been in so many worship songs.
3: The Spirit of the Lord.
2: Keep playing that, bro.
0: Oh, I feel like I'm 7 years old.
2: No, again. This is good.
3: There is freedom.
2: See, that really there sits in my heart as you play that. And I'm in a place where I can receive that song and know and receive this verse. But for me, it's very hard. I find it very hard and challenging to leave my guilt, leave my shame, leave my fear, leave my problems at the feet of the cross. But when I hear that right here and now, I can for a moment. That's a challenge I have. I wrestle with all the time.
0: Well, I think it's one of those things that it's like the understanding of what Jesus did on the cross is a constant thing of trying to grasp that, because I feel like sometimes we get it and then sometimes we don't. And we'll find it hard to accept or understand or fully grasp.
2: Yeah. Yeah. But this is why we have the Bible Society verse of the day, to remind us that, you know, with songs and when you hear the lyrics from these songs, which is the verse that we've just read out, whatever you're dealing with, you don't have to worry about it. Whatever's in your past, whatever your mistakes have been, because you've got freedom in the Lord.
0: Amen, man. Invite them in. Invite them into your struggles, into your moment, into your world, into that place where you're looking for freedom, and maybe you will find it through the Spirit of God.

0: 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We were looking at verse 17, thanks to the Bible Society.
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8: 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It involves taking a piece of broken pottery, like a vase or a bowl, and repairing it using a substance that has gold and silver and platinum mixed into it. This is rubbed into the cracks in the vessel so that they are strengthened, but in the process, the cracks are highlighted. The result is that the vessel is repaired, but its beauty now includes its brokenness. When we think of the broken places in our own lives, what we want is for them to be fixed or at least hidden from others. But God's word says that His power is made perfect in our weakness. His work of repairing our lives doesn't involve taking our weaknesses away, but pouring His grace into them so that our brokenness becomes part of the beauty that He is creating in our lives. As we learn to embrace being broken but grace-filled vessels, we'll learn the truth of the scripture that says, when I am weak, then I am strong. I'm Reuben Munn from Shore Community Church. 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

0: You got the morning wake up, Life of Ian, there's Ren's Collective, Do It All Alone, Salah and Bjorn, we're all here, Tab's in the building as well, but it's time to end the show because 10 o'clock's on the way, and before we end, we must do it on a...
1: There's a couple of things I want to mention before we get to our high. We talked about rum and raisin ice cream just after 9 o'clock. The text messages are still coming through. People love themselves some rum and raisin. I told you, we're the minority.
0: No, this is anecdotal. No. Because we've asked people that love rum and raisin to text us, and they will. So you're getting a disproportionate representation. Don't think that this is the majority.
1: Yeah, but I could flip that on its head and think that we've asked people to text through. There might be... There's still some people who don't like rum and raisin.
0: I'm surprised at how many there are. Yeah.
1: Don't eat that just yet.
0: I'll keep my hand off it.
2: I keep almost eating
1: it. Okay, we've got... Our high today is about food. But before we get to the food that I want to talk about, yesterday we need to say thank you to 24/7 Prayer, who gave the floor a basket of treats yesterday just to acknowledge the support we gave them when we...
0: Yeah,
1: talked about 24/7 prayer.
0: Pentecost Prayer Initiative.
1: It's such a great, great thing. So the box of treats was brought in. It was on the bench on our broadcasting floor. And our boss, if he hadn't said anything, no one will know. So he just made an announcement that the treats were here as a thank you.
2: Bjorn got up and pushed Eloise to the
1: just
2: side.
1: Just wait. I have never seen so many white people... race towards food in my life. I thought I was at a Samoan wedding.
0: Hey, it was free treats, man. What do you want?
1: The amount of you guys you're pushing people aside.
0: I didn't push Eloise aside. I levered her out of my way with my shoulder, which I had lowered and braced off my other leg.
1: Honestly, so for any of my island brothers and sisters who are listening right now, don't worry, it happens to white people as well.
0: Hey, it was free food, man. We were all hungry.
1: So anyway, we're on to this. So thank you, 24/7 Prayer Initiative.
0: Now, this got dropped off in our studio just a few minutes ago by Becky from the Rima Breakfast Show.
1: Yeah, it's a brand new flavour of pineapple lumps.
2: What flavour is it?
0: It's a duo flavour. And pineapple lumps have really been... trying a lot of flavors over the last few years. Have you noticed that? They did the Snifters one. They've done peach. They're going with all sorts. Mm.
1: This is mainly for you two because I don't like pineapple lumps. It's just like the raisin thing.
2: Can I eat it now?
1: This is the fruit thing, man.
0: Yeah, chuck it in there.
1: It's the fruit thing.
0: This is a duo flavor featuring passion fruit and pavlova.
1: You down for that?
0: So inside the pineapple lump, one half of it is white. I'm guessing like pavlova, and the other half's kind of yellow, like passion fruit. And you sort of get a mix.
1: What are you that down, bro?
0: You've got
2: it
0: in there?
2: I like it.
1: What do you taste more of, the pavlova, the passion fruit?
2: Passion fruit.
1: Okay.
2: I like passion fruit.
1: Would you have known there was pavlova in there?
2: No.
1: Yeah, unless I told you, right?
0: Okay, I've bitten the passion fruit end.
1: Yeah.
0: Tangy like a passion fruit, got a little sting to it, it's good. Now I'll try the pavlova.
1: Did they split it down the middle?
0: Mm.
1: Oh, you like it?
2: Oh, I just put it all in my mouth, so I didn't really...
0: It sort of tastes like vanilla.
1: Yeah, not. Any pineapple? Creamy. Is there any pineapple in there?
0: No, they've taken the pineapple out.
1: Oh, really?
0: These are called dessert lumps.
1: You don't want to have too many of those. You know what I mean?
0: Yeah. Another kind of lump to follow. Yeah, I hear you.
1: So,
0: hey, they're all right. That's tasty.
1: What do you give it out of 10?
0: Well... the fact that it was free has definitely pushed it up the rating.
2: So I'd never buy it.
1: Solid 8?
0: I'd give that a 7.5.
1: You wouldn't buy it.
2: I'd never buy pineapple lumps. I only ever get given them.
1: Yeah, but I'd never go out of my way to buy pineapple lumps. So,
0: yeah, me neither.
1: It was free, though. And we appreciate it.
2: Can I have another one?
1: Go out and get... Yeah, you can have one.
0: Oh, sorry, the door's locked.
1: You know what, bro? I didn't even know if she gave it to us to keep. So we might have to give it back.
0: She didn't say she wanted it in return. And I'm 3 deep already. They're actually pretty good. They're quite Moorish. All right, have a great rest of your
1: Thursday.
0: Sorry, I've got too many in my mouth now.
1: Yeah, be careful. You're chocolate lactose intolerant, remember? That's us where we are.
0: Might put my back out trying to eat one of these things. We'll see you tomorrow.

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2: In this update, the Trade Minister says no one's happy with Donald Trump's latest tariffs, which he believes are another attempt to skirt the US legal system. New Zealand is now facing a 12.5% hike for supposedly not doing enough to stop forced labour. An ACT Party MP is brushing off a Chinese travel ban for her visit to Taiwan, insisting she won't apologise. Laura McClure and three other cross-party MPs have been sanctioned for last month's trip. A pedestrian has died after being struck by a vehicle in Dargaville. Emergency services were called to the intersection of Murdoch Street and Colville Road just after 1:15 this morning. Money's becoming a bigger issue for pet owners, as the SPCA reports adoptions falling by about 14% in 4 years. Otago University is rejecting claims Vice-Chancellor Grant Robertson breached neutrality rules over his criticism of the definitions of woman and man bill. Donald Trump is calling an Iranian attack on Kuwait's international airport no big deal. An Indian national is dead and more than 60 people are injured after the drone strikes. That's news.
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2: In sport, the drama keeps coming at the French Tennis Open.
3: Yeah, shake of the head. And I think that will be that.
2: Matteo Berrettini has retired with injury from his quarterfinal at Roland Garros against fellow Italian Matteo Analdi. Analdi meets another compatriot in Flavio Caboli in the semifinals. And Russian Diana Schneider has claimed the biggest win of her tennis career, stunning world number one Arina Sabalenka in the quarterfinals at Roland Garros. Schneider will meet Poland's Maja Falinska in the semis. Pole vaulter Imogen Erris's hot form continues in Europe. She set an 11-centimetre personal best, leaping 4.81 metres to win the title at a meet in Finland. It comes just 4 days after Erris recorded her first Diamond League podium, finishing second in Morocco. That's sport. I'm Malcolm Jordan.
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5: Atamarie, good morning. Taking a look at the weather forecast, Northland, Auckland, Coromandel Peninsula and Bay of Plenty. Cloudy periods, you've got a few showers, mainly from the afternoon. Gisborne and Hawke's Bay, areas of morning fog, then cloud increasing from the afternoon. There are a few spots of evening rain. For the Waikato through to Taranaki, including the central high country, some occasional rain becoming persistent and possibly heavy south of Tokoroa from the afternoon. Thunderstorms possible about Taranaki. For Whanganui through to Wellington, also Wairarapa, Marlborough and Nelson, mostly cloudy with occasional showers, spreading to Wairarapa this afternoon. For Buller through to Fiordland, periods of rain, sometimes heavy and possibly thundery. And for Canterbury, Otago and Southland, often cloudy with a few spots of light rain.
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0: low-key expected it to be 6 months into the year. I mean, that makes sense, right? We've got 12 months, 6 months in, halfway. Boom. No. Turns out that, and this is crazy, it says the latest accepted revision reviewed on the 29th of May, 2026, is that July 2nd is 183 days into the year. So that is the halfway point, the 2nd of July. Crazy. I guess each month has a different number of days, and that's how they work it out. I mean, it makes total sense, right? But how is it already the sixth month of the year? If your brain works like mine, you split 12 down the middle, 6 months, halfway. That also makes sense. Either way, let's not dwell on it. Coming up next, Jay Vessel and Cass, What It Is. I've also got this one, new from the afters. It's so cool. I'm really loving this new song, and you are as well, because it is getting plenty of votes on the U Chart countdown. Jump online and vote for it yourself at lifefm.co.nz. Let's get into the show, shall we?
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It's new from the afters. New day, new life. And it's sitting in at number 3 on the U Chart countdown. This song is currently number 2. And this one, number 1. But like for real, check back in 5 minutes. It'll probably be a different story. The top kind of like 6 spots on the U-Chart countdown, more recently than ever before, have just been chopping and changing, man, switching it up every few minutes. And I guess it just does go to show your votes really do make all the difference. So jump online, let us know your favourite songs at the moment, lifefm.co.nz. Coming up in the next couple minutes, around 10:30, we'll be getting into today's Sips and Scripture. Now, I hate to question this, but I've already finished my coffee this morning, and at 10:20, I'm contemplating, do we go round 2? Do I, in these next couple songs, go and get another cup of coffee? Because I'm usually a one and done kind of girly. I don't know if 2 will do. You know what I'm saying? So let's... You know what? I'm going to do it. Let's go 2 coffees. I'm going to go brew a coffee now. Meet me back here in 5 for Sips and Scripture together. This right now, though, stars go dim. It's holy.

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0: the number one song on the playlist, Ray with Amma and Absolutely Singing Joy. Hey, it is time now to get into today's Sips and Scripture.
1: Sip and Scripture. Pause for a sip, stay for a scripture.
0: I do hope you've gone and brewed yourself a cup of tea, cup of coffee, so we can sit down together and pause and get into the Word. I know that weekdays are often very busy. You know, mornings, man, you can feel like you run a whole marathon before you even sit down at your desk at work. But I wanted to share this verse with you from Proverbs chapter 15, verse 1. It's short and sweet, but it's definitely one we want to mull over today, right? It says, a gentle answer turns away wrath, but a harsh word stirs up anger. Yeah, I know. A gentle answer turns away wrath, but a harsh word stirs up anger. Now, I don't know about you, but often the gentle answers aren't the fastest ones to come out of my mouth. You know, like it's easy to be quick with our harsh words, and that's what stirs up anger. It kind of stirs up defense, right, in people. It's that sort of conflict. It's that underlying harsh word actually just makes people, it's provocative, right? It's very like, oof, you get on the defense and you're like, no. And then I don't know about you, but it definitely is something that I'm working on. We can always get better at this kind of thing, being slow to give a gentle answer, to actually think over something. Because, you know, the problem often when we have an argument escalate, it's because we didn't choose the gentle answer, because we didn't choose to be humble, to be meek, to come at it. Even if we're right, often a gentle answer will de-escalate a situation. Even if you're right and you say it harsh, you know, a harsh word, that will likely stir up anger, you know? So I think even when things are unfair, or even when you are right, maybe have a little think about that verse where it says a gentle answer turns away wrath. And that's what we really want, isn't it? We want people to live a life of love and kindness. And that sounds really airy-fairy, but we don't want to be making people angry. I don't know about you. I don't want to be making people angry. It says a harsh word stirs up anger. So yeah, something to mull over today. Proverbs chapter 15, verse 1.
2: Let's be honest. We've all been there. You're reading your Bible and suddenly you hit a verse that's just bizarre.
3: What? How bizarre? How bizarre?
2: You could skip it. You could Google it and get overwhelmed.
3: What?
2: And let's not even talk about asking AI.
4: Job 12, verse 2.
2: But there's a better answer. Every Thursday at 10 past 5 on the Arvo Bravo, we tackle a bizarre Bible verse with our resident theologian from Grace Theological College. Got a verse that's got you confused? 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

0: Unmistakably so. That is her song, Morning to Dancing, with Tien Rock and John Keith. Now, good news, her album is coming out in T-minus 8 days. This is not a drill, people. The 12th of June, Tori Kelly is releasing her brand new album, God Must Really Love Me. Now, she has, you know, taken some time. She's had a baby. Mama needed some space, but she is back and she is better than ever. There is 14 new songs on this album. 12 of them are unreleased. We've got two already. You can listen to Control and Dive. That is track number 3 and track number 6 on the new album. 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Brand new music from Tori Kelly. Her new album, God Must Really Love Me, out on the 12th of June.
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7: Even though Paul is now known as a solid church-building hero of the faith, he had to deal with his fair share of people getting upset with him in his day. He dealt with it by having his priorities sorted. His answer and focus was always rooted in his absolute trust in his friend and teacher, Jesus. He summed up that way of living in Galatians chapter 1, verse 10. Obviously, I'm not trying to win the approval of people, but of God. If pleasing people were my goal, I would not be Christ's servant. Paul's focus on Jesus led him to drop the people-pleasing agenda. We, most likely, will have to do the same at some points of our lives. Being a follower of Jesus means that we will face opposition in some form. Whether it's just someone rolling their eyes at us going to church, or whether it's more serious, it's a fact of Jesus-centered life that not everyone is on board with it all the time. Example, our God-inspired life choices. Not going to sleep with our boyfriend or girlfriend before we're married. Dropped our swearing or drinking habits. They are wise, strong decisions, but not everyone's going to understand. These changes don't happen because we want to keep others happy. They happen when we keep focused on what God wants. So what now? Is there something that you do or don't do because of your faith that people don't understand? Pray for a moment to have a natural conversation with those who disagree about why you've made that choice in your life.
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last stop. Clean boy tatted up. Break through the padlock. Roll like Gallagher. But I ain't playing no games. Me and Josh had a talk. Thought I made the right moves, my career not adding up. Met some Christian artists who think they celebrities. I went to 3 award shows, I fell asleep

throwback, those guys. Social Club, man, they used to be big on the Life FM playlist. I loved this song they did with Riley Clemens.

And this one, War Cry. They had heaps of cool songs. Maybe for our Throwback Thursday song battle today, we should feature Social Club Misfits. If you've got any ideas for our Throwback Thursday song battle that is coming up around 11:30, get in touch. I'm all ears. I love when you contribute to the show. 8168, keyword life.

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2: In this update, the Trade Minister says no one's happy with 12.5% tariffs announced by Donald Trump for countries including New Zealand, accusing them of failing to stop forced labour. A claim for $8 million going into initiatives supporting troubled young people through sport. The Commerce Commission is proposing caps on interchange fees for commercial MasterCard and Visa credit cards to lower costs for businesses. Police have tracked down the occupants of a home that caught fire in Eastern Bay of Plenty in the early hours of this morning. Crews were called to the Waiho Bay property just before 3:30 and remained there, extinguishing hotspots. Police in Northland are asking for any sightings of a dark red mountain bike between Mangatāpiri and Dargaville on Monday. It's in relation to the death of Opononi 76-year-old Tarati Buckley in Whirinaki. Infrastructure delays and cancellations have cost the country almost $12 billion in the past quarter of a century. Research by economist Shamobile Jakob says part of that is the loss of capacity and capability and lost benefits to communities. That's news.
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2: In sport, a surreal feeling for Knicks point guard Jalen Brunson ahead of his chance to right a family and franchise wrong in basketball's NBA Finals. This season's championship series against the Spurs is a rematch of the 1999 Finals, where a New York side featuring his dad Rick suffered a 4-1 defeat to San Antonio. Tip-off in Game 1 in San Antonio is at 12:30. Black Caps captain Tom Latham has declared his side ready to combat whatever comes at them in the first cricket test against England at Lord's starting tonight. Wet weather has muddled the build-up, while more rain is forecast for the 5 days, with the tourists leaving a decision on their 11 until the toss. The drama keeps coming at the French Tennis Open. Matteo Berrettini has retired with injury from his quarterfinal at Roland Garros against fellow Italian Matteo Analdi. That's sport. I'm Malcolm Jordan.
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1: Northland, Auckland, Coromandel Peninsula and the Bay of Plenty. Cloudy periods, you've got a few showers, mainly from the afternoon. Gisborne and Hawke's Bay, areas of morning fog, then cloud increasing from the afternoon. There are a few spots of rain in the evening. For the Waikato through to Taranaki, including the central high country, some occasional rain becoming persistent and possibly heavy south of Tokoroa from the afternoon. Thunderstorms possible about Taranaki. For Whanganui through to Wellington, also Wairarapa, Marlborough and Nelson, mostly cloudy with occasional showers, spreading to Wairarapa this afternoon. For Buller through to Fiordland, periods of rain, sometimes heavy and possibly thundery. And for Canterbury, Otago and Southland, it's often cloudy with a few spots of light rain.
0: From the Word. Isaiah 41 verse 10. Don't panic, I'm with you. There's no need to fear, for I'm your God. I'll give you strength, I'll help you. I'll hold you steady, keep a firm grip on you.
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0: Life FM, you got Shares hanging out with you on your Thursday. Now, the World Vision 40-Hour Challenge is coming up very quickly, and I just kind of want to put this in front of you. The World Vision 40-Hour Challenge this year is raising money for the beautiful children in the Solomon Islands so that they can get the nutritious food that they need. So I feel like it's almost a rite of passage in New Zealand. As a child growing up, you do the World Vision 40-Hour Challenge and you raise some money for these children. Make a huge difference. A small sacrifice makes a big impact. And I've seen the work of World Vision firsthand myself. I have had the privilege of visiting some of the villages and the places in Uganda where World Vision has been working. And that is so very evident, man. It is amazing the impact that they are making. So I would highly encourage you, if you're in a position to do so, accept the challenge and do the World Vision 40-Hour Challenge. 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So you can sign up now, start fundraising. 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
9: Kia ora tātou. Welcome to A Minute in History with the Hope Project. When the persecutions of the Christian church ended in 313 AD, Christian leaders from across the globe were finally able to actually meet together. And one of their first decisions was that places of care for the needy be built wherever the Christian faith was spread. This resulted in some of the first ever hospitals on our planet, guided by the principles of love and care. St. Basil of Caesarea was credited, for example, with founding the first known Christian hospital in the Middle East, specifically existing to care for the sick. Fabiola, a wealthy Christian woman, is credited with having built the first hospital in the Western world in Rome in 400 AD.

0: What stands out clearly is this. Before Christ, there were no hospitals to care for those who were poor and sick, while after him, there were. The more we investigate the history of our cultural values, the more we discover the footprints of Jesus. See hopeproject.co.nz for more.
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0: New from Tasha Layton. That song is called Whispers. Currently number 16 on the U Chart countdown. Now, I am really excited about this. Today, our Throwback Thursday song battle. I asked you just before the news sport and weather at 11, if we should have Social Club Misfits in for today's Throwback Thursday song battle. And there was quite the response on the text machine.
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0: I can confirm we are, in fact, having Social Club Misfits going head-to-head for today's Throwback Thursday song battle. Now, the way this works is I share little snippets of two songs, right? I'm like, would you rather this or that? And you need to choose. I can only play one of these throwback songs. We will not be playing both of them. So you need to vote, okay, for your favourite song. Which one of the two would you like to hear? Text to 8168. Start your message out with the keyword life. Both of these songs are from Social Club Misfits pre-2020. And these are your options today.
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1: 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Falling apart when heaven rescued me. 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
0: my heart, I want the world to see. I can testify. Testify, if you want to hear this song as your Throwback Thursday, we're in the song battle right now. Text lines are open, 8168. 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I'll count the vote, and coming up very shortly, we should have a winner. 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

0: Omega Levine, New Zealand music here on Life FM. Sharon hanging out, and right now we are in the middle, my friends, of a Throwback Thursday song battle. I've got Social Club Misfits in the hot seat today, and I want you to choose between these two songs. I can only play one of them, so I need you to get in touch. I'm going to keep voting open through the ads, and then we will play the winning song just out of that. But these are the options you have to choose from today. Both of these songs are pre-2020. Option number one.
1: Contender number one.
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1: 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Falling apart when heaven rescued me.
0: 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Which of those songs do you think deserves to win our Throwback Thursday song battle? 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You have your say now on the text machine, 8168. 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
3: That's the one. Hey, we have been in a very intense Throwback Thursday song battle. Social Club Misfits in the hot seat today. The two songs that you could choose between were these.
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3: 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This is Testify, the winning song for our Throwback Thursday song battle here on Life FM. Thank you to everybody who voted. I'm sorry for those that voted for yours, but maybe you can request that for request hour this afternoon.

from the comforts of my home to a jail cell. They try to break me down, but their plan fails. I remember like yesterday, still clear as day, when I felt I had my whole future stripped away.

0: Social Club Misfits and Crowder. That is your winning song for today's Throwback Thursday song battle. Contender number two, it was Testify. We'll be back again next Thursday for another song battle.
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In at number 14 on the U Chart Countdown, that is Noah Noah from Madeline Ray. Hey, coming up after midday, playing your requests. I'd love if you could get in touch, let me know your name and what song from the playlist you would like to hear, because I can play that for you just after 12, all right? Text through now and let me know. In the meantime, a couple more songs. This is for King and Country. And Mama,

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2: In this update, the Trade Minister says no one's happy with the 12.5% tariffs announced by Donald Trump for countries including New Zealand, accusing them of failing to stop forced labour. A claim for $8 million going into initiatives supporting troubled young people through sport. The Commerce Commission is proposing caps on interchange fees for commercial MasterCard and Visa credit cards to lower costs for businesses. Police have tracked down the occupants of a home that caught fire in Eastern Bay of Plenty in the early hours of this morning. Crews were called to the Waiho Bay property just before 3:30 and